0: when you're in Hal's hair, when you just blast it wholehearted, there's only one way to rock, and just like paradise. Here's the Snyder, and those were all part of the third degree. I want to know what all three of those have in common. People, come on. This one is easy pickings. The reveal is up after the break when the HOH returns. Ah, don't be sad. I'll be back in just a few with some Metallica. It's true, not sad.
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11: A few rain chances are in the forecast for tonight, although I think most of us will be staying dry. Those temperatures in the upper

Way to Rock and David Lee Roth's Just Like Paradise. So what connects those three songs? Come on, Dave, give me a break. It's Van Halen. Extreme's Gary Cherone, Sammy Hagar, and Diamond Dave have all spent time behind the mic with the Van Halen brothers and lived to tell about it. Okay, I'm moving on now to a request submitted at houseofaironline.com from Warren in Elmira, New York. He says, DM a boy who loves metal and your show. You should play my request because it's the most awesome song ever. All right, Warren, I will. It's time to get your blood pumping, your heart beating, and your head banging, which is pretty much what the House of Hair is all about. It's time to make the Metallica!

Let it rock. Let it roll. Let it go. You just heard from Def Leppard on the HOH. I'm Dee Snider, and this next one goes out to my dear departed friend, Ronnie James Dio. Ronnie truly lives forever as long as we play his music. So up go the horns, because here comes Dio's Why Are They Watching Me on the House of Hair. We miss you, Ronnie.

0: another thing coming from leather-clad legends Judas Priest on the House of Hair. D's not here and I feel like we're close, but we could be a lot closer if you just click follow on Twitter at House of Hair and click like on Facebook as well. Now, another British band's about to storm the airwaves down to the greasy roots of metal. So I'm going to pause for a spot of tea, or better yet, a pint of lager. Don't dilly-dally too far, old chap. There's more House of Hair coming at you right after this, governor. What a terrible English accent.
1: It's Dee Snider in the house.
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10: This is the House of Hair.
0: Get your asses in here. This is the House of Hair. I'm Dee Snider, and we're diving into the pile of historic hair bands all the way down to the greasy roots of metal. Now, Diamond Head were part of the new wave of British heavy metal of the late 70s that included bands like Iron Maiden, Judas Priest, Saxon, Motorhead, and more. But while bands like Maiden and Priest and the rest went on to worldwide fame, Diamond Head found superstar status out of their grasp. Diamond Head comes up as a big influence with bands including Megadeth and Metallica, who even covered Am I Evil, a Metallica fan favorite, and Helpless, exposing a whole new generation of headbangers to the band. Diamond Head didn't hit it big on the world stage, but they hit a home run in terms of being influential. Think of it this way. If it weren't for Diamond Head, Metallica might not be. You're in the House of Hair, so make it loud, Metal Minions. From 1982, this is Diamond Head's Dead Reckoning. It's Bangin' T!

The original Alice Cooper Band right there with Elected. Sorry to bring up a sore subject, but I do love me some Alice. Now, how's about we find out what Tom elected to hear when he sent in a request to HouseAffairOnline.com. Tom punched the hole mark docking. Why, you ask? Here's your answer. Well, one reason, D, is that in my area, hearing docking on the radio is rare. So I look to the House of Hair to play the stuff I like. Plus, hearing it always brings me back to my glory days in high school. Well, Tom, I guess you could take the boy's docking off the radio, but you can never take the docking out of the boy. I'm here for your brother each and every week. You're in my house, and this is Breaking the Chains. Now, crank it up!

0: That was the title track to Dawkins' Breaking the Chains album, released back in 1982 by request. I'm Dee Steiner, and you are a bunch of request-crazed addicts. No worries, I got a heap of what you need in a whole new hour of the HOH. So get ready, hairballs. More House of Hair is back in business before you can uncrack a new can of hairspray.
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3: Off your asses, metalheads. 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I'm Dee Snider, and you're going to be throwing back shots of Skid Row, Motorhead, Aerosmith, and more, plus a few gems that came in by request. I'm kicking this thing back into gear with a request submitted at houseofaironline.com from Chris Snyder, no relation, of Jacksboro, Tennessee, listening to WIMZ 103.5 Knoxville's Classic Rock. Chris says, Dee, I know this is a slow one, but it's a great song with a great message. Okay, once I take your ballad and then double down with a hard one.
7: Go ahead. Make my day.
3: Yeah, I like that. Basically, I'm going to rock you twice as hard as you expected, Chris. It's a hairpin from Poison flying your way right now on the House of Hair.

0: A 1-2 punch from the boys in Poison on the House of Hair. T-Stein here, and I'm taking a union coffee break. Don't you worry your hairy little heads, though. The HOH is coming right back with a request for some AC/DC. Oh, it's about to get loud in here. So go ahead, open the windows. Your neighbors love me.
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0: This is D-Snyder, and while you know me as a rock star, radio personality, and maybe even an actor, I'm also a published author. What? You heard me, and at this moment I have four very different books available. There's my memoirs, Shut Up and Give Me the Mic, the graphic novel on my journey to Washington, D.C. to fight censorship in the 80s called He's Not Gonna Take It, my novel Frats on Suburban Gang Violence in the 70s, and, are you ready? A children's book called We're Not Gonna Take It, about bratty little kids who won't do what they're told, like eat their veggies and stuff. I bratty kid you not. 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So pick up a copy of Shut Up and Give Me the Mic, He's Not Gonna Take It, Frats, or We're Not Gonna Take It, or maybe all four, and discover an exciting new writing talent, moi. 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
3: 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Terry Hayes from the Sunday Stores. 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
2: It's the Storm Tracker 6 forecast on Q106.
7: A few rain chances are in the forecast for tonight, although I think most of us will be staying dry. Those temperatures in the upper 60s, and then heading into tomorrow, they'll be rising into the mid to upper 80s. More rain chances back in the forecast, not just for tomorrow, but for several days this coming week. From Storm Tracker 6, I'm your meteorologist, Cole Engel.
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11: Yo, hoes, you're hanging and banging in the house that Metal built. Welcome back to the HOH. I'm D. Snyder, and look at this. I got another request submitted at houseofhaironline.com. This one came in from Marcus in Fond du Lac, Wisconsin, who listens on 105.7 WAPL, Wisconsin's rock station. Where else? Marcus says, D, I just need some good old classic AC/DC to help me celebrate. Well, Marcus, I have no idea what you're celebrating, but here's a toast for you. To all the Fond du Lac rockers, whether they be here or there, may they always celebrate with AC/DC and the House of Hair. Crack it up!

Bang Go the Bells from Babylon AD right there for you on the House of Hair. I'm Dee Snider, banging your bells off at the same time and same place each and every week, just like clockwork. You're welcome. All right, kiddies, let's keep this thing rocking with some old school Whitesnake. This is Children of the Night on the House of Hair. Turn it up!

0: 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You're in the HOH. D. Snyder here, and 18 in life from Skid Row right there goes out to any of my metal minions who have ever been falsely accused or incarcerated on trumped up charges. 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
0: Jumping right back into the metal, this is the House of Hair. I'm Dee Snyder, and my house is where you lock the doors, punch the volume, and tune out the entire world. A big fat set of the hard stuff's coming your way right now, beginning with Rush as my official request of the week from Steve in Alliance, Ohio. Here's what Steve had to say. Dee, I haven't heard this song in a long time, and I would very much like to hear it again. Thanks for keeping the spirit of metal radio alive. Steve, it's a pleasure to do what I do for you, and you can bet that as long as I'm alive, I'll be fighting to keep the spirit of radio alive with me.
15: If all of y'all want me to keep playing, let me hear you say amen.
0: It's a knockdown, drag out, rock and roll party in the streets on the House of Hair with Rush. Hell yeah!

0: Three in a row from Bang Tango, Aerosmith, and Rush. I mean, come on. That could only happen one place anywhere on the damn radio dial, and that's right here on the HOH. Can you feel it? Huh? Can you? I'm Dee Snider, and if you want to be considered for my request of the week, you got to go to houseofaironline.com and tell me what you want to hear. You can pick your favorite song, or just tell me who your favorite band is and why, and who knows, I might just make you famous. You got a minute or two to get her done, so make it fast and be back here for one more, because it's going to be righteous.
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6: It's a wrap, metalheads. This is Dee Snider, and I'm pulling the plug on the House of Hair, but only for 7 days. I'll be back, same time, same place next week. And as always, I've had a blast hanging with you. Be safe out there. Now, the House of Hair is engineered by Metal Mick McCabe, produced by Dwight Coolman, and the executive producer is Mama Metal and founder of the show, Pam Edwards. And remember one thing as you weave your way through the days ahead. If it ain't metal, it's crap! Here's some more to send you off! See you next week!

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0: It's the Storm Tracker 6 forecast on Q106.
7: A few rain chances are in the forecast for tonight, although I think most of us will be staying dry. Those temperatures in the upper 60s, and then heading into tomorrow, they'll be rising into the mid to upper 80s. More rain chances back in the forecast, not just for tomorrow, but for several days this coming week. From Storm Tracker 6, I'm your meteorologist, Cole Engel.
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13: It's the Storm Tracker 6 forecast on Q106.
14: A few rain chances are in the forecast for tonight, although I think most of us will be staying dry. Those temperatures in the upper 60s, and then heading into tomorrow, they'll be rising into the mid to upper 80s. More rain chances back in the forecast, not just for tomorrow, but for several days this coming week. From Storm Tracker 6, I'm meteorologist Cole Engel.
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2: It's the Storm Tracker 6 forecast on Q106.
4: Temperatures already in the upper 60s and low 70s to start off your Monday. We do have some rain chances in the forecast, although I think we'll start to see some sunshine by the afternoon, quickly warming up those temperatures into the upper 80s, maybe even low 90s in some locations. Above average temperatures continue for the rest of the week. From Storm Tracker 6, I'm meteorologist Cole Engel.
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4: Temperatures already in the upper 60s and low 70s to start off your Monday. We do have some rain chances in the forecast, although I think we'll start to see some sunshine by the afternoon, quickly warming up those temperatures into the upper 80s, maybe even low 90s in some locations. Above average temperatures continue for the rest of the week. From Storm Tracker 6, I'm meteorologist Cole Engel.
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2: It's the Storm Tracker 6 forecast on Q106.
7: Temperatures already in the upper 60s and low 70s to start off your Monday. We do have some rain chances in the forecast, although I think we'll start to see some sunshine by the afternoon, quickly warming up those temperatures into the upper 80s, maybe even low 90s in some locations. Above average temperatures continue for the rest of the week. From Storm Tracker 6, I'm meteorologist Cole Engel.
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4: Temperatures already in the upper 60s and low 70s to start off your Monday. We do have some rain chances in the forecast, although I think we'll start to see some sunshine by the afternoon, quickly warming up those temperatures into the upper 80s, maybe even low 90s in some locations. Above average temperatures continue for the rest of the week. From Storm Tracker 6, I'm meteorologist Cole Engel.
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2: 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It's the Storm Tracker 6 forecast on Q106.
3: Temperatures already in the upper 60s and low 70s to start off your Monday. We do have some rain chances in the forecast, although I think we'll start to see some sunshine by the afternoon, quickly warming up those temperatures into the upper 80s, maybe even low 90s in some locations. Above average temperatures continue for the rest of the week. From Storm Tracker 6, I'm meteorologist Cole Engle.
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3: We're hanging out with a comedian, Jimmy Schubert. And Jimmy's hanging out with us here in the studio. And from somewhere in the world, it'll be Allie Breen.
4: New York City today.
3: She's at home. Hey, Allie.
5: I'm home. Yes.
6: Hey, Allie. How are you?
5: Hey, Jimmy. It's been forever. It's so nice to see you.
6: You as well. How are you?
5: Good, thanks. You look the same. It's honestly been years.
3: Yeah. And Allie, last week you were calling from Portugal.
5: Yes.
3: So I should explain this. She usually calls from Florida, Portugal, France,
4: England, London,
3: California, Vegas, Reno. Mm-hmm.
6: It's quite a life.
3: Yeah.
7: And nobody's happier for her than Christy.
4: Yeah, I am. Jealous? Yes.
3: So you're home, and we should explain to Jimmy how this show works. As you know, Jimmy, people have love troubles, and they need advice.
6: Yeah.
3: So what better forum to turn to than us?
7: Than veterans collectively of 9,232 relationships.
6: Yes. A cabinet of idiots.
5: We help.
3: So I'll show you how this works. Allie will receive letters because people, they know how to spell her name. It's A-L-L-I-B-R-E-E-N. They go to their social media platforms and they find her and they send us letters like this one.
5: Dear Allie, I had an amazing first date with a guy where he told me I was gorgeous, smart, charming, funny. Then the second date we went bowling and I was doing better than him and he started negging me. Then he continued to do that pretty much all night. He still drove me home and kissed me goodbye, but we made out on the first date and just got a kiss on the cheek on the second one. The problem is I haven't heard from him since, and the first date was so good I'm inclined to reach out. Do you think this was him being insecure, or does he just have a mean personality? And if he wanted to see me again, he would text me. Or did I emasculate him so much that he's not going to, but if I reach out, he will?
4: He won't. Go ahead.
6: No, please, Christy.
4: I don't think he's into you at all. I think that's... If he wanted to be with you, he would have called you back.
6: Yeah, along those lines, it doesn't matter.
4: Right.
6: I mean, I get why you're asking those things, but I wouldn't... don't take the blame for any of that.
4: No.
6: This is on him.
5: Yeah.
6: Yeah.
8: But it sounds like he got butthurt that you were better at bowling.
3: Yeah, but...
5: That's so crazy.
3: Josh is right. That doesn't really matter. Whatever it is... Don't reach out to him.
4: Not worth it.
3: Yeah, he doesn't want to be involved with you.
6: I think it's hot when chicks are good at bowling.
4: You don't mind getting beat by a girl?
6: Heck no, dude.
4: Okay.
6: One of the hottest nights I ever had. I was playing pool with this girl and she kicked my ass all over that. This is rad.
4: Ran the table, huh?
7: And every night you fall asleep, think to yourself, oh, I dodged a bullet with that one.
3: Well, that was an easy one to solve.
4: Yeah.
3: Let's move on, Allie. What do you got?
5: Dear Allie, my husband just started using Viagra because we're getting older and he wants to spice up our sex life. I honestly got used to having sex like once a month and I don't really want to have sex anymore. The thing is, I would be okay with him getting a rub and tug massage once in a while, but not doing anything more than that.
3: Wait. Read that sentence again. I think I missed something. What'd you say?
4: No, you didn't.
5: I would be okay with him getting a rub and tug massage once in a while.
3: Yeah. That from somebody else.
4: Right.
5: Yeah. From somebody else. Yeah. Yes. Like professional, it sounds like.
6: Okay.
5: But I wouldn't be okay with him doing any more than that. So do you think if I tell him this, it'll take care of that itch, or should I just let him figure this out on his own?
6: Well, you asked me why I'm not married. I don't want to have sex, but go get a rubber tug, will you? Wait a second. I love these people on social media, their relationship. I'm a relationship coach. Hey, Kathy, you've been divorced 4 times. What are you telling people? What are you saying?
5: Always.
6: Yeah, but you know, but it's so funny. Yeah, that whole thing, that's problems.
3: Yeah,
6: I don't really want to have sex. Poor guy's popping Viagra like Vince Flintstone's chewables.
9: You can't let him figure it out on his own.
4: No.
9: He could be a loyal husband who wants to be with you.
5: Right.
9: He's not going to all of a sudden just go, well, I guess I'll just go get a handy.
3: Well, here, I'll speak for Alsman. What you should do is find out what color the pills are and get fake ones and put them in there. And then he gets so limp that it's over.
8: That
3: what do you think?
8: Brilliant idea.
3: I assume you were going to say that, so I just thought I'd say it before.
8: I was just saying, like, it's a trap. So if you give him the permission to go get one, you're going to end up getting mad at him. I guarantee it.
6: Yeah. Also, yeah. There's a peptide for that. It's called PT-141. I call it PT-140 fun. And if you're having problems, you can do Kispeptin. It's another peptide. Get your whole hormonal balance situated. And the great thing is they work for men as well as women. They use the PT-141, so maybe she should try some of that.
9: Yeah.
6: And do her job as a wife. How about that? That's part of it. Not just ordering Amazon packages. Take care of the little guy once in a while, huh? I need to fire off my flesh muscle once in a while. Is that a problem?
3: Is she gonna? Would she know where to get a rub and tug? That this is all.
7: Well, she said it's okay.
5: That's an assumption that people know. I don't know how people would know.
7: If he goes to a professional, it's okay. But that's like a doctor.
9: He could end up getting arrested.
4: Yeah.
9: And going to prison where he will probably have more sex.
3: Yeah.
6: Do they give you... She would be fine with that as well.
3: Yeah. Right. Now, that there's an odd... Do they give you... Can you get Viagra in prison?
9: I wouldn't think so.
3: Because we always get the stories about things being smuggled into prisons.
9: Right.
5: I mean, for conjugal visits, sure. Why? Like, right? Couldn't a wife?
3: Oh well, you're going the reasonable conjugal visits. I was going the sodomy route.
6: There's also Cialis.
8: Yeah.
6: Pop a couple Cialis and then go Cialis. You know what I mean? but Tadalafil is what it's called.
3: In prison. I don't know. I'm looking that up.
8: You can sneak anything into prison. I'm pretty sure.
3: Well, but I mean, I'm wondering if there's a market for that.
6: Oh, there's a market. There's a market for everything. Did you see that story about the bodybuilder who smuggled some testosterone up in the leather Cheerio? They caught him with 150 bottles of that. He's bringing it in from another country. I saw that news story.
9: In the leather Cheerio.
4: Yeah.
3: Why would you smuggle in testosterone? Isn't it legal?
6: Wasn't testosterone. It was...
9: like creatine?
6: No, it was steroids.
3: Okay.
6: So I guess, but they caught him. They had an x-ray of his stomach. A stomach full of... I guess he was trying to bring it in to sell it. Or whatever, you know, these bodybuilders. He was like a real meathead.
3: How do you get it out?
6: That's a good question. Brand muffin.
3: So I know you read about these folks that are, they fill a condom with cocaine and it bursts in their keister and they die.
6: Yeah.
3: What would happen if, would we have like the strongest anal muscle in the kingdom when the steroids
9: I can cut a carrot
3: when the steroids broke in his butt.
4: Only 4 states allow conjugal visits. Did you know that?
9: Oh, really?
4: No federal prison allows them, apparently.
3: Yeah, but
5: I didn't know that.
4: I didn't either.
5: I assumed it was everywhere. I thought that was like a human right.
4: No,
5: right.
4: California, Connecticut, New York, and Washington are the only ones that have conjugal visits.
6: Some of them have a drive-through window. Say hi to Bob. Hey, Bob, how are you? Good. Everything's great. See ya.
3: Let's get to our next letter. Allie Breen is our guest, along with comedian Jimmy Schubert. What's our next letter say?
5: Dear Allie, my boyfriend says he's too tired for sex, but then has the energy for like 12 hours of Call of Duty. Is this normal for a 40-year-old guy?
3: How old is this guy?
8: Yes.
6: 40.
5: 40.
4: Oh, my.
8: I think that's normal.
9: Does it take a lot of energy to play Call of Duty?
8: You lay there like a ball of mush and you just have to move your thumbs. That's pretty much it.
6: Yeah, I don't.
5: Right.
4: But you'd rather do that than have sex?
5: That doesn't seem normal for 40.
4: No.
8: Yeah. Just Viagra.
9: Just combine them.
7: It's a pretty good game.
9: Service him while he's playing Call of Duty.
7: That's right.
6: Yeah.
7: What's wrong with you?
8: Here's your
7: Do
8: sniper.
7: Your wifely duty.
9: Boy.
3: Maybe he's just not into her.
6: Yeah.
3: Maybe he's getting the rub and tug.
9: Maybe fix yourself up a little bit.
7: You know what? There's nothing wrong with making an effort, is there?
6: Just 12 hours of Call of Duty?
8: That's a lot.
3: Yikes.
6: Yeah.
3: Okay.
5: Now, I wonder if that trick works where you walk naked in front of the screen, or if he really is so into it, he'd be like, move over. Like,
9: remember in the movie The Breakup with Aniston and Vaughn?
5: Yes.
9: Yeah. It doesn't work.
4: No.
6: You know what she should do? She should put on camouflage and crawl through the living room on her belly. This game's unbelievable. It's unbelievable.
9: Yeah. Then you'll get some Call of Booty.
6: Yeah.
3: Oh, hey.
9: We're having fun.
4: Yeah. Okay.
3: We got time for at least one more letter, Allie Breen. What have you got over there?
5: Dear Allie, my boyfriend just started going to the gym, and now he wants to have sex with the lights on.
9: The lights on.
5: The thing is, while we're doing it, he's checking himself out in the mirror and at the foot of our bed all the time.
7: Well, I like to see how I'm doing. Huh. Right?
9: Yeah.
5: I'm not so confident about my body, and I think this is just weird behavior. And by the way, before anyone says anything, I am in good shape. I still just think lights on sex is weird, right?
4: No.
7: Yes, honey, it is weird. Yeah. Well,
3: but in this case, since they weren't doing it that way, now suddenly he is.
9: And he's paying attention to himself.
4: That's weird.
8: Yeah, he's so turned on by himself right now.
9: This is the one guy you tell him to go F himself. He says, thank you.
6: Guy went down to the kitchen and roofied himself. What are you doing? What are you doing?
7: All he's got to do is start tanning and you're out, lady. Okay.
9: Boy, what do you? How can she? And she doesn't want to have sex with the lights on at all.
8: Just don't look. At the mirror, I guess.
7: It's weird.
5: Yeah, keeping your eyes closed and the lights are off in your head.
8: If he's still giving you what you need and servicing you, then who cares, right?
3: Put on those googly eye things that where you can't see out of. You just, you know, when you close your eyes, but it looks like your eyes are open. Yeah.
6: Oh, all right. Light a couple candles.
8: Yeah. Mood lighting.
3: Oh, romantic?
6: Yeah, a little light some candles. I mean,
9: oh, yeah, then you get some light, but without it being too oppressive.
5: But I think he wants a full mirror view.
3: He wants to see himself.
5: I don't think the candles are going to do it. I think he's into romancing himself by watching his acts in the mirror.
9: Weird.
6: That is weird because, you know, you work out like that because physically you look like that. But really working out is for your mental well-being more than
9: you. Yeah, there's a ton
6: The byproduct is you look great naked, but you do it for your mental well-being more than. But this guy's probably like a borderline narcissist.
9: Yeah,
8: oh, totally.
5: Yeah, totally.
9: I mean, that happens in American Psycho. He's flexing and he's looking in the mirror. Is he?
6: You know, you're doing reverse cowgirl, and this guy's doing sit-ups.
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19: I'm Storm Tracker 6 meteorologist Katie Nicolau. Here with a look at your forecast. Today we'll see scattered showers and storms move through the area with partly cloudy to mostly cloudy skies when it's not raining. High temperatures will be toasty with them getting into the upper 80s this afternoon, and the feels like temperature will likely be in the 90s later today due to increasing humidity, something we'll deal with tomorrow.
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0: good dube. 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
1: Yeah.
0: Hooray. 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
1: Bravo.
2: Now, some more Bob and Tom. 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
1: At the news desk, it's Christy Lee.
3: Ready to go, Chick.
1: There you go. She's ready. There's Pat Godwin.
4: Hey, Chick.
1: He's ready.
4: Oh, yeah.
1: There's Jess Hooker.
5: Hi.
1: All right, she seems ready. There's Josh Arnold.
6: Ready.
1: All right.
6: Are you ready, Steve?
1: Uh-huh.
6: Andy?
1: Okay. There's Ace Cosby.
7: Really ready.
6: All right, fellas.
1: Let's go! Here's Tom!
8: Maybe that would be worth a collection of great intros.
6: Yeah,
4: that's one of them.
6: Mm-hmm.
5: Yeah.
8: Man. How about that Billy Joel? One, two,
9: one, two, three, four.
6: I love that's
8: that.
6: Good,
8: that
6: too.
8: Really kicks in.
1: What are we fighting for?
8: Yeah, but that one you just did, is that's really,
6: sweet, right?
8: That's yeah. Really, that is wonderful.
1: Yes, sir.
5: I was thinking of a collection we could do, things that are discussed during the commercial.
3: No, we can't.
4: I don't think we can do that.
3: No, that's why they're discussed in the commercials.
5: But we could write a book. Yeah. Just, we don't even have to dive into the specifics. Just the topic.
1: There'd be a volume of former employees, I think.
8: Oh, yeah.
5: Go
1: oh,
5: through.
1: Yeah. Oh, yeah.
8: But we're not going to do that. What we're going to do is go to the sports page.
1: We're
8: going to
1: do
8: McGee.
1: This.
10: Stupid world record.
1: Uh-huh. Oh, it's me. A fitness influencer.
11: I'm good at fitness. There's pizza in my mouth.
5: Way to beat him to the punch, Josh.
1: Has
7: oh,
1: broken,
7: I did a character.
5: Oh, I thought you were...
1: has broken the Guinness World Record for running the fastest 100 miles on a treadmill.
3: Fastest 100 miles on
7: boring.
3: A treadmill?
8: Yeah, no kidding.
3: Yikes.
4: Dangerous.
1: 44-year-old Ashley Paulson. A time of 12 hours, 47 minutes, 10 seconds.
3: Ooh. How many movies did she watch?
1: Beating the previous record by an hour and a half.
7: It's like a science experiment, just being strapped to that thing.
1: Rules of the record permitted Paulson to take as many breaks as she wanted.
3: What?
7: All right.
1: But the clock...
7: I mean, she still had to do it as fast as possible.
1: But the clock wouldn't stop until she reached the 100-mile mark.
7: Okay.
8: You don't want her to have bathroom breaks, Christy?
3: Well, I guess.
7: You just got to be wise about when and how many and...
3: Gotta pee quick.
7: Well, can you imagine peeing or don't worse go. On a treadmill?
5: Oh, gosh.
8: And nothing could go wrong now. Oh, dear God, the photographer.
7: Sorry, sir.
1: You'd never get that. You'd never get it clean if you got that in a treadmill.
3: You would have to have the bathroom real close to the treadmill.
1: Scat.
3: Right?
7: Or a bucket just right at the end of it.
3: Oh, yeah. A bucket. Yeah.
8: That is just the most boring, awful.
7: Oh, dude, I can't. Yeah.
3: 12
7: hours. Would you guys, if you are walking or running, outside or a treadmill?
3: Outside.
7: Yeah.
5: Always outside.
7: Oh.
3: Always.
1: You know me, though, because I can't do anything without drawing a crowd.
3: No.
7: So, I know.
1: Inside on a treadmill.
3: AirPods or no?
5: No.
7: AirPods. I'm a yes.
5: Never.
7: I'm a yes when it's like a neighborhood walk. I'm a no if I'm on a trail.
5: Okay.
3: Oh, I like just being out and not having...
8: You don't want to hear the bear...
7: Yeah.
8: The bear approaching.
3: Yeah, we have a lot of bear problems here.
7: Well...
8: Yeah, there was one over the weekend... A lady,
3: really?
8: Yeah, was running and got a. She was able to get the bear to go away with some bear spray.
1: No, she told him about her pickleball league or something.
7: She had the bear spray and
8: yeah,
7: it.
8: Yeah.
3: Oh, well, she was running in a bear area then.
8: Yeah,
3: she
8: yeah.
3: knew she was prepared. Okay.
8: But she had a little bit of a scuffle with the bear.
3: Scuffle.
7: Yikes. Yeah.
8: So
5: a little bit of a scuffle.
8: She was supposed to be in a marathon this weekend, but I guess she scratched.
5: Oh, jeez.
1: Hey, and here's some real sports for you. Are you ready?
3: Yes.
1: I don't think you care for real sports, but I'm going to force it on you.
8: Okay, what do you got?
1: St. Louis Cardinals outfielder Josh Baez made Major League Baseball history on Saturday by becoming the first Major League Baseball player ever to hit 3 home runs in their Major League Baseball debut.
3: Isn't that a great story?
1: Wow. 3 for 4, 5 RBI, and against the Cubs at Wrigley Field. That's Cubs, what I was trying to say.
7: Oh, he's only 3 for 4?
1: First pitch.
3: That's major league debut.
1: I hit a 449-foot home run on the very first pitch he saw in the majors.
7: That's what my I remember getting A-minuses. My parents, let's get that up to an A.
5: Yep.
1: Oh, yeah.
3: Oh, yeah.
1: Oh, yeah.
7: How about you shut up?
3: I had that, too.

0: Wolverine Bowl Trail. See, as soon as I see Wolverine Bowl.
1: Well, it doesn't say anything about bears, though.
0: I'm out.
1: No.
0: Yeah, she was able to get away from the bear using bear spray, according to the Alaska Department of Fish and Game.
2: Is bear spray strong mace?
3: Yeah, yeah. Seems like it.
2: Yeah.
3: And remember to take Greg Warren's advice. You're supposed to spray the bear, not yourself, like it's off.
1: Yeah, it's not like mosquito spray.
4: It's not a repellent.
0: By the way, at the end of this article, it says, by the way, do not approach bears and keep all pets on a leash.
3: Boy.
0: Yikes. Okay, well, she's okay, though.
2: Good.
0: Does that conclude our sports broadcast?
3: Pets on a leash is like floss after a meal for a bear.
1: Oh, yeah. Oh, yeah.
5: Oh, Corgi.
0: Did you see the name of this hurricane?
5: Lala.
4: Lala?
3: Yeah. Yeah, what is...
0: Did anyone else think what I was thinking?
4: No, what were you... Nobody thinks like you.
2: Oh, yeah.
0: Okay, isn't Lala one of the...
4: La Land?
0: No, it's one of the... what are those critters? The Teletubbies.
2: Oh, it is?
3: Oh, it is?
4: It is?
2: No, I think of Lala from Carmelo Anthony's ex-wife.
4: Yeah. Yeah.
2: That's who I think of.
1: Basketball Wives or something?
3: I thought maybe it was a Hawaiian name.
2: Oh, okay.
5: Must be.
3: But I don't know.
2: I didn't know that was a Teletubby.
4: I didn't know it was a Teletubby either.
3: It sounds like a Teletubby name.
2: I didn't know they had names.
3: Weren't they all like Winky and Twink?
1: Yeah, I was going to say Twink.
0: I mean
1: Twinkie,
0: Hurricane Winkie. Tinky Winky really isn't going to get you to seek shelter.
3: But Lala is?
1: Lala, Twinky, Winky, and Clem. Isn't that weird?
0: Anyways, Hurricane Lala over the weekend. Now,
4: Your kids still watching the Teletubby? I mean, is that still out there? The Teletubbies?
0: Yeah.
4: Did they watch it?
0: No.
1: Do you have a newborn that we don't know about watching the Teletubbies?
0: No, but I got a puppy.
4: Oh, you know what? Lala was the yellow Teletubby.
0: Okay.
4: Yeah.
0: Nice.
4: Right.
0: It just struck me as being...
4: Tinky Winky, yeah. Lala, and Poe.
0: You know, I've always said, and this is... You don't believe me, but this is true.
1: No. I don't believe you.
0: They did a scientific study. Hurricane names can be very important. People take them seriously.
3: I believe you, but don't care.
0: Well, this is why.
2: What would be the most threatening name?
0: Like Hurricane Mussolini
4: or Hitler?
0: Hurricane Hitler.
2: Yeah. Okay.
0: Hurricane.
1: How about
0: Hurricane
1: X-Y? Pol Pot. X-Y.
0: Oh,
1: how about that?
0: There you go.
1: They Hurricane. Take your house.
3: Hurricane Behar.
0: You know, like. if you're like, hey, Hurricane Taffy is on the way, you're going to go, well, I don't know.
2: Yeah.
0: Doesn't have the punch.
3: Well, it'll be saltwater taffy.
2: My dad called my mom the tornado after their divorce. My entire childhood.
3: Well, I talked to the tornado today.
2: Yeah, or we'd be like, hey, the tornado's coming over to pick us up.
0: Oh, so you bought in?
2: Yeah, the three of us. We all
1: went in Rome. You know, what are you going to do?
2: Yeah.
0: Only way to communicate with him?
2: Yeah.
0: He'd forgotten her name. Yeah, Hurricane Lala.
4: Yeah, Lala.
3: Everybody, hopefully everybody's all right. My gosh.
0: Yeah.
3: Now, I don't know much about it.
0: We turn to the, I'm going to do this appropriate for the particular garb Christy is wearing.
2: Okay.
0: The chick at the news desk.
4: Groovy,
0: because
4: man.
0: She's got on her Woodstock era. Yeah.
6: I think it's so fair. Groovy now, but people are trying to get together. I think it's so groovy now. Something.
2: That's actually not fair because Pat has had that shirt on too.
4: Yes, he has.
5: Yeah. All the time, yeah.
3: Man, like you were very.
5: Oh, I have had that shirt.
4: Yeah, you've had
5: that actual
4: shirt.
3: You were very
4: yeah.
3: fetching in it.
0: How would you describe it?
4: Flowery,
0: baggy sleeves.
2: And it
1: looks
2: kind of
1: like an afterbirth.
2: What?
1: Yeah, it looks like.
0: Yeah, there
1: a,
0: you go. Look at you. See, Christy's pulling it over her shoulder.
5: That's the way I wore.
3: I thought we were getting all of it for a second.
1: I thought we were getting.
2: I was in.
3: Yep.
1: You know what?
4: If
1: there's a better way to refer to it, I thought we were getting all of it.
3: Yep. I thought we were finally going to answer the question: pink or brown.
1: Those are the only two choices.
2: Oh my God, Jeff! That's our thumbnail. Her just starting to shimmy her shirt down.
4: Pink or brown?
2: Yeah.
0: Areola.
3: I had heard.
4: I know what he's.
5: Areola.
4: Tell
5: me.
3: Those somebody once choices. Told me this,
4: okay.
3: And I would like this either verified or debunked.
2: Okay, go ahead.
3: Pre-breastfeeding pink, and then they become brown. After.
4: It depends.
1: No. I've heard they become darker.
4: I've heard mine went lighter.
2: Mine...
3: They sucked the color off.
5: Mine purple.
4: Couldn't get really couldn't get anything.
5: They tried.
0: Yeah, Jimmy really dug into him, didn't
1: he? Did Ava suck the color out? It was Ava, wasn't it?
4: Ava wasn't... Yeah. Oh,
0: remember that for the next time you're having...
4: Ava was the bad one.
0: When you're having an argument with her the next time.
4: With
0: one
4: Ava?
0: One more thing, little woman.
4: Yeah. No, she made me quit.
0: You sucked the color out of mine.
4: Oh, yeah.

0: But I think every woman's different.
1: Okay.
0: And I think it might have even changed again.
2: Later in life.
0: Later in life.
2: I noticed it way more later in life.
0: Yeah.
1: Does exposure to the sun change it at all?
0: I don't lay out topless.
2: I tanned a lot as a kid in a tanning bed topless. And yeah, so.
3: You had to say as a kid.
2: I mean, as an 18-year-old person.
4: No, go with 21.
0: It
4: varies state to state.
5: Josh can back me up on this. Saliva makes them darker, doesn't
1: it? Oh, yeah. Apparently, yeah.
0: You know what I used to do in the tanning bed back in the day? I would take a washcloth.
5: Did you masturbate?
2: Oh, yeah.
0: I would take a washcloth and cut a circle just to cover my nipple area so it wouldn't get burnt or change color.
1: Oh, no kidding. Yeah.
0: So I had little sunbed pasties, if you will.
2: Yeah.
1: Because, you have to make your own. You don't want to use, like, pepperonis. They'll cup up.
0: Right. Yeah.
2: But then you get a snack.
4: Don't they give you those?
0: Well, but then they get greasy. You don't want that.
1: Yeah,
0: don't
1: do they give you nipple covers at a salon?
0: They can, but
5: some states,
0: I just made my
5: it's
0: own.
5: It's illegal to tan naked in some states.
1: Ah.
0: Is it?
2: No.
5: Yeah. Of course not.
1: No, and he's right. In Tennessee and North Dakota.
2: That's hot.
4: I'm trying to find the article we had about...
5: Some people are getting me. It's okay.
4: Lipstick matching nipple color.
0: They don't do
4: color.
0: That anymore. Remember, yes,
6: we talked about that.
1: But we did have a recent story. I mean, within the last few years.
2: They still claim that that's the best shade of lipstick for you.
0: But that's can't be true.
2: That can't be true because my best shade is bright red. So that would be weird.
1: Unless you've had chip clips on them for...
4: Renee Moomjian,
6: Celine's husband,
4: had a business that's called Nip Lips.
1: Is that right?
4: Here's the notion, a quote, the perfect color of lipstick for a woman is the same color as her nipples. They launched this business about 7 years ago, Nip Lips.
2: Yeah, I ordered some, and that wasn't the case.
5: I've always heard that all the lips should match, is what I've heard.
0: But no. What is crazy?
5: That's what I've heard.
1: That's what they teach us in home ec.
0: Oh, jeez.
1: A good home ec teacher will tell
5: in
1: you
5: sex ed for guys, that's right. What they teach you.
4: Now, Pat.
1: By the way, all the lips should match. Now,
4: I know you used to do.
5: That's right.
4: You don't do this anymore, but you used to have the hair dye you used had to match your underwear color.
6: No, I have very clean underwear. It had to match my eyebrows.
1: That's why you had that one brown streak down the middle.
6: You et tu, Brute?
1: My girlfriend, at one point, she actually used a lipstick that matched her nipples.
2: Mm-hmm. Yeah.
1: Yeah.
0: Mm-hmm.
1: And her lips had one weird hair going on.
5: What is the deal
2: if
5: with
2: you
5: that?
2: If you know, you know.
4: Now, here we go. This is something I hadn't seen before. I'll read this verbatim. Ladies, they're calling them designer nipples. Women are using so-called nipple filler to make their breasts look more perky underneath T-shirts. According to the New York Post, the trend is seeing an uptick thanks to celebrities such as Kendall Jenner.
0: Well, are we talking about... Are we talking about the nipple? So this involves filler,
4: this
0: it makes your nipple stand up all the time.
2: So you have THO all the time.
4: This involves injecting
0: hyaluronic acid.
4: Hyaluronic acid into the nipple.
0: We have a story about filler coming up. So
2: Skims also makes a bra that has
0: a built-in nipple.
2: Built-in nipple that stays. Yeah.
1: Huh.
2: Yeah. So
4: they're nipple. They're effectively nipple falsies.
2: Yeah.
0: Yes.
2: Yeah.
5: And you're aware of the term THO, right?
2: He knows.
4: Hang on a second. Is it
1: technical?
5: It very much is. Yeah.
2: You've already said the word once today.
4: Though, is it like
5: the
4: each letter stand for something?
1: Yeah.
2: Yes.
1: Yeah.
5: The H stands for hard.
1: The L stands for on.
4: Oh, I got you now.
0: Yeah. There you go.
4: THO. Yes. Yeah.
5: Okay.
4: Good.
5: You like that? You like those?
4: That's
5: you like
4: very
5: the
4: good.
5: Big nipple, like a pencil eraser. You like that?
4: You couldn't do this if you were breastfeeding, could you?
2: Probably not.
6: Or drink?
4: Wouldn't that be bad for the baby? getting all that.
2: The filler?
0: Yeah, I wouldn't.
4: Okay.
0: I think people would do that.
4: I'm just checking.
0: British scientists now plan to grow miniature human organs to help improve medical testing.
5: I have a miniature human organ.
4: Back to that,
0: with the theme. According to The Guardian, researchers will use the clumps of tissue known as organoids. That is a weird word.
7: Organoids.
4: Yes, we need more organoids.
0: Yes.
7: Avoid the noid.
0: To help them identify which treatments are best for different people and their different conditions. Scientists said the process will improve how drugs are tested and reduce the number of animals used in drug development.
1: Well, that's good.
0: Historically, more than 90% of drugs that clear animal testing go on to fail in human trials, raising questions about the value of the tests.
4: So,
5: well, they can't test them on.
4: Yeah, but how are they
0: 90%?
4: But how, I understand that. How are they making miniature human organs?
0: Well, that's a great question, and it's not in the story. I don't know.
5: They can't test them on live people, right?
0: No.
1: Right.
0: See what's in the 90% of them fail on animals.
4: See what's in the, see what's in the Petri dish, Josh? Shetland liver.
1: Why'd you drag me into it?
5: What?
1: You think I want any part of
0: that? Doesn't even make sense.
5: Shetland liver?
1: You think I
5: want
1: to be associated with that quote-unquote comedy?
0: I don't even understand.
4: Well, the Shetland sheepdog is a little teeny miniature lassie.
5: And a Shetland pony.
4: I don't understand.
0: Human organs.
4: I know. How?
1: I don't know. I don't know. You didn't provide
0: us that
1: information.
0: You didn't provide the information.
4: Do I look like a scientist?
5: You're the one who has to rewrite everything because we're not capable.
4: All I know is if this is going to replace animal testing, the rats and the mice are having a great happy hour. Hey, did you hear? They're going to inject the fake organ with it.
0: Yeah, that'd be great. And researchers also have created a durable, biodegradable vegan leather made from mushrooms. I doubt they're going to make organs out of it, but they could maybe make your new handbag.
1: Huh.
0: Hmm.
1: But it's biodegradable. Hmm.
0: The material comes from mycelium, the underground network of fibers between mushroom caps.
1: Oh, yeah.
5: Mm-hmm. Mycelium, your psyllium.
0: In lab tests, it proved about as strong as traditional leather and was sewn into a prototype purse. It still needs to become more tear resistant.
2: Oh.
0: Whoops. But researchers said it could eventually offer a compostable alternative to animal leather.
4: Your purse is a Prada Bello.
1: Yes, yes.
5: What about...
1: And you don't want to take it to the beach, it'll saute.
5: What about a shiitake purse?
0: Yeah.
5: What about that?
1: You can keep all your shiitake in it.
5: Yeah. I can't find any shiitake in here.
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3: It's the Storm Tracker 6 forecast on Q106.
17: I'm Storm Tracker 6 meteorologist Katie Nicolau. Here's a look at your forecast. Today we'll see scattered showers and storms move through the area with partly cloudy to mostly cloudy skies when it's not raining. High temperatures will be toasty with them getting into the upper 80s this afternoon, and the feels like temperature will likely be in the 90s later today due to increasing humidity, something we'll deal with tomorrow.
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2: You asked for it, you got it. 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
3: Hey, it's the Bob and Tom Show. There's Jess Hooker at the news desk.
4: I apologize for both the first segment and the introduction.
3: I no apology for me. And in fact, I don't want you ever apologizing for me.
4: I was apologizing for me.
3: There's Pat Godwin.
5: Hello, Josh.
3: Willie G at the sports desk.
6: Hey, man.
3: There's Ace Cosby.
7: Hello.
3: I'm Josh Arnold. There's Tom.
4: Leaf blower hours. We've discussed this before. Sunday morning, leaf blower, what, maybe 10 a.m.? Earliest?
3: Yeah, 10 a.m. at earliest on Sunday.
4: Yeah. How do you feel about garbage trucks early in the morning with the backup beeper sound?
8: Ours comes at 6:30, so.
3: Wow.
8: Yeah, it's early. We're like the first one on the route.
4: Wow. Yeah. Working hard, tough gig.
8: Yeah.
4: I think maybe the volume of that backup thing. I mean, I'll put this in one percenter terms. Willie and I were in Vail, Colorado, couple weeks ago, and I would get up really early in the morning and walk in a nice brisk walk in the mountain air to go get coffee early, and there were these this beautiful little town, there are these huge garbage trucks, beep beep beep beep. So the people who own those $1 million condos are getting awakened every morning. They're out there really early.
6: That's part of it. You're lucky to be out there in the mountains.
4: Yeah,
6: you know, that's a miracle.
4: Yeah,
6: we shouldn't be out there. It's a good reminder. When you're out there, you go, oh, yeah, I shouldn't be here. Mm-hmm. You shouldn't be able to fly to Denver, get in a bus for 2 hours and be in the middle of that. It shouldn't be. For the last 100 years, that was only accessible to like 30 people. And now we get to go there.
4: Yeah, it's amazing. I mean, it's just the noise of the garbage truck and the I'm just wondering if they could lower the volume of the beeps. It doesn't bother me because I'm up walking around.
6: I'm sure it's a liability issue. People with headphones on. People don't pay attention.
4: Oh, that's...
6: Can't get that fat garbage truck payout, which I'd imagine is a nice way to make a little coin.
8: Yeah.
9: Our trucks don't back up. They just go down a block.
4: Yeah, that's a good... Yeah, for some... Ace, they're constantly backing up there because the streets are kind of small. But, the larger point here is that the annoyance of a leaf blower is more annoying than... I think you're correct. I'm so excited about today's show. I don't think I've ever seen a more interesting mailbag than we have today.
3: This mailbag!
6: Uh-oh, Josh is being saucy again.
3: Comes in any weather.
4: Well, so much for this letter. I'll have to read this later after we've had a palate cleanser. Here we go. Well, I'll go with this one for starters, because this is something really interesting, and it actually leads to an interesting topic, I think. Mr. Pat Godwin is right over there.
5: Oh, boy.
4: Your son Jimmy is 15?
5: Yeah.
4: And I think this is amazing. You took Jimmy to his first ever real concert last evening.
5: Yeah, he loved it. It was amazing. Puddle's Pity Party opened for Weird Al. What a show. What a
4: presentation. And Weird Al's touring with a big band.
5: Yeah.
4: And we've been talking about that show. Those tickets went on sale a year ago. But yeah, Weird Al, I'm the first time I saw Weird Al, it was at a small nightclub in the early days of MTV. And then, but he's always had a terrific band. He's a great musical performer besides being a comedian. But so the question from this letter is, Dear Bob and Tom Show, I must know, please ask Patty G, how was Jimmy's first concert?
5: You know, he loved it. He was standing, he was swaying, he's holding up his phone with that flashlight function like everybody was doing. It was brilliant. I couldn't believe he had so much focus, and his friend loved it. I mean, he was clapping. It was just so cool to see him enjoy that.
4: Well, so, first of all, good thing that he went to a great artist for his first show.
5: Yeah.
4: And an artist who's really into it on stage.
5: And the opener couldn't have been better. It took me by surprise. Puddle's Pity Party. He had backing tracks, and I thought, oh, my God, how's he going to pull this off? He dresses as a clown. He's about 6'8", and he sings sad songs, but he's funny.
3: Yeah, he is
5: funny. I don't know how to describe how good it was.
8: Good.
5: It was like jam-packed full of entertainment and jokes.
4: That leads me to this question.
5: Yeah.
4: We'll start with Miss Hooker.
8: Okay.
4: The first concert you ever went to.
8: Yes.
4: You remember what it was?
8: Yes.
4: And?
8: Yes.
5: The band, Yes? The band.
8: Yeah.
4: Oh, wow.
8: Yeah, that was the first concert I ever
4: the
8: went to.
4: The two, probably the 908-1560 or 4. What was the name of that?
8: It was like...
3: OU812.
4: Oh, that was that what it was? I was something like that. That's
8: bad. Yeah.
4: Yeah, that version of Yes.
8: Yes.
5: The Trevor Horn, owner of a Lonely Heart.
4: Yes. Yeah, that one.
8: Yeah.
4: Great band. What did you think of the show?
8: Oh, it was fun. I was in middle school and went with my best friend's parents. So, yeah, it was fine. Yeah, it was good. Yeah.
3: Yeah, cool.
4: But not earth moving or anything.
8: No, not really. I saw Pink Floyd at the Hoosier Dome like a year later. That was a big deal. Yeah. So,
3: you had some prog rock friends' parents.
8: Yes, I did. They really did shape, my musical taste for sure.
5: Josh,
8: yeah.
5: What was your first show?
3: Steve Miller Band.
5: Oh, yeah?
3: That I went without my parents, yes.
5: Huh.
6: That's with a cool show.
8: Oh, yeah.
3: It was the Monkees.
5: Huh.
4: You saw the Monkees?
3: Yeah, it was great. Yeah.
4: Wow.
3: Yeah.
4: Were all four of them in the band at that point?
3: They were.
4: Oh, that's, wow, that's great.
3: Yeah, it was fun.
4: Pat, your first show?
5: Elton John, Lakeland, Florida. Yeah.
4: Not bad.
5: Huh?
4: How was it?
5: Amazing. I cried. He opened up with Tiny Dancer, then he had to leave on, and I was in tears. Those are my two favorite songs that he opens with.
4: Yeah. Elton is one of those guys. When I went to see him, I remember thinking partway through the show, how can anybody be this good?
5: Oh, I know. It's shocking.
4: It's like when I went to see McCartney, and after a while, I said, okay, every note he's played, I know from all those records over the years. How can anybody be this good? But yeah, Elton's great. Willie, first concert?
6: The first one that I wanted to go to was the Strokes. I think I got dragged to a concert with Lucy when I was a kid. Mm-hmm. And I think it was Spice Girls, but there was no way it could have been the Spice Girls because it was like a very small fair. So I think that I just, you know, when you're like four and you just see something and you make up a story.
8: Yes.
6: I think that we were just listening to the Spice Girls on the way there. I saw a girl on stage and I created something in my head.
8: Okay.
6: Yeah. The Strokes.
4: Yeah. I took Lucy to the Spice Girls twice.
6: Really?
4: Yeah.
6: One. Maybe it was the Spice Girls.
4: No,
6: I don't know.
4: No,
6: man.
4: You weren't there. And by the way, of all things, I didn't even know who they were essentially.
8: Right.
4: I was just being a dad. It was a great show. I mean, I'm not kidding. I don't know how much of the vocals were on tape, but it was a very good show. Yeah. Ace, your first show?
7: The Jackson 5.
4: All
8: nice.
4: Right.
5: With Michael?
7: Yeah.
5: Wow.
4: Well, that's cool.
7: 1973.
4: Was it good?
7: Yeah.
4: Okay, good.
7: Harold Melvin and the Blue Notes open.
4: Yeah. My first show, I want to thank my friend Steve for bailing on me. Simon and Garfunkel's, but my mom had to take me. And I kid you not, the guy next to me tried to pass me a joint. I was in ninth grade. Oh, boy. That was awful. But the first real show I saw by myself was the original Edgar Winter's White Trash with Taj Mahal and Emerson, Lake, and Palmer. That was amazing.
8: Wow.
5: That's a good first.
4: That was a good one. So I'm glad Jimmy's first show went well.
5: But I thought these kids don't have any focus anymore. What's he going to be like? Is he going to be bored? No. Every second we stayed for the encore, you know, you got to wait for people to get out of there.
6: Man,
5: amazing.
6: When I was his age at that venue, I was never bored for a second. Mm-mm. I was running around like a little criminal. You couldn't have paid me to go there with my dad. It is awesome that he went there with you. That's a cool memory to have together.
5: Blast.
4: Yeah. That particular venue has a special place in my heart. Somebody I know was arrested there.
6: Oh, really?
4: Oh,
6: it's special for me, too, because one time I made out with my friend's sister.
8: Oh, yeah.
6: And that was awesome.
5: Memories.
6: That was cool.
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12: Good morning. I'm Kirk Montgomery with 6 News. Vice President J.D. Vance will return to Michigan to headline an event with top Republicans in Sterling Heights. MAGA, Inc., a super PAC supporting President Trump, is hosting the event at Rosalie Technologies. The vice president is expected to appear alongside 10th Congressional District nominee Mike Burchard Jr., U.S. Senate nominee Mike Rogers, and gubernatorial nominee Congressman John James. The event starts at 1 o'clock this afternoon, with doors opening at 10 a.m. On the other side of the aisle, Democrats criticized the Republicans for following President Trump's policies and plan to hold a press conference in Detroit this afternoon. Dr. Abdul El-Sayed, Senator Mallory McMorrow, and city leaders say they plan to call out former U.S. Representative Mike Rogers for what they are calling advancing President Trump's agenda and harming Michiganders. For the latest news, weather, and sports, watch 6 News.
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20: Good morning, Mid-Michigan. I'm Tyler Driesinger with your sports update. The Detroit Tigers dropped 2 out of 3 over the weekend against the world champion Dodgers. Detroit mustered only 4 total runs across the 3 games, and they dropped Sunday's finale 6-1. In East Lansing, Michigan State men's and women's soccer played a doubleheader Sunday. The women's soccer team is ranked number 3 in the country. They defeated number 12 Colorado 3-2. In the first game at DeMartin Stadium Sunday, the men's soccer team then followed with a 4-1 win over Niagara. The Spartan men have scored 16 goals in their first 4 games. They scored 19 goals all of last season. Finally, the Detroit Lions trimmed their roster down to 53 players yesterday. Among the notable cuts, rookie undrafted quarterback Luke Altmaier, which means veteran Josh Dobbs has earned the backup quarterback role. For Six Sports, I'm Tyler Driesinger.

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left a big party. Now I'm driving really slow.

0: We got our hands on 10 and 2. Hers on my 10. Mine on her 2. Would have said 10 and a half, but I don't want to brag.
1: What a gorgeous way to start a morning. Little Mango Mania. From the O'Reilly Auto Parts Studios, it's
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1: The Bob and Tom Show. Chrissy Lee at the news desk.
3: Hi.
1: Arranging her wallet or something.
3: My microfiber thing that Tom gave me to clean my glasses.
1: Oh. There's Pat Godwin.
4: Hey, chick.
1: Hey, there's Josh Arnold.
5: Hi there.
1: Ace Cosby's here.
6: Hello.
1: Hello, Tom.
5: Hello. Testing. Okay,
1: hello.
5: It's been a rough weekend.
1: Weekends are brutal. We know that, Tom. Did you sit down once? Did you have a chance to regroup?
5: I've been up for 5 hours.
1: Yeah?
5: What time is it? Yeah.
1: Since 1.
3: You got up at 1?
1: Why did you do that?
5: Two words.
1: Dog problem.
5: Puppy. Diarrhea.
1: Well, how'd you get diarrhea?
3: Yeah. How'd you get diarrhea?
4: Is it your diarrhea?
1: You gave your puppy diarrhea? I don't think that's possible.
5: No, he got it all on his own.
6: Oh, man.
5: Okay. Had to give him a bath.
6: Had Yikes.
5: To clean up his area twice. Anyway.
1: I've got two dogs, a golden and an Aussie, and the golden loves a bath. The Aussie wants no part of it.
5: Yeah, so this guy.
1: I don't understand.
5: This little guy was not happy being bathed.
1: Yeah.
5: He's only, 14 or 15 weeks old. So, in any event, I'm now bright and cheerful and ready to rock.
1: Really?
6: All right.
5: Ready to rock myself back to sleep.
1: You keep saying that.
5: Okay. Yeah.
1: Well, all right.
5: Fortunately, we have a bunch of cool stuff coming up in the news today.
1: Yes.
5: Some very exciting stuff.
1: Very exciting. Yes.
5: Very fun stuff. Pat and Christy, what time is the hoedown?
3: Yeah, baby.
4: We're going into the big city later.
3: Yeah. That's right.
1: It is flannel shirt day for Pat and Christy. They didn't plan it, they say, but...
3: Mine is early flannel. It's still a nice linen blend.
1: That
3: plaid
1: pattern.
4: Yeah. Mine is deep winter.
3: Is it deep winter?
4: Mm-hmm. Deep winter.
3: I'm spring.
4: You look pretty.
5: Well, you kids can go back in back of a stack of hay bales. Ooh. Do your thing.
4: Already been there.
1: What's the joke, Josh? How long do I have to keep this condom on? Because you don't want to get her pregnant. You have, the guy wears it for like 3 days or something.
3: Oh.
5: I'm not familiar with that joke,
3: either.
5: But I get the gist of it, if you will.
1: Yeah, the gist of it.
5: Now, I've got to do an important update. At this time on Friday, we mentioned that there were two lions that had been reported to be on the loose in central Indiana.
1: Yep.
5: But turns out, I don't know if you saw this, Christy, but although the police have did a little follow-up.
3: Yeah.
5: Turns out they weren't lions.
3: No. What were they?
1: What?
5: Pigs.
3: Pigs.
1: Oh. What?
3: Yeah. Yeah.
1: What?
5: Yeah. According to the sheriff.
1: Well, okay.
3: They did find two pigs.
1: I mean,
3: so they're assuming that that's what the guy saw.
1: My CNC knows the difference between pigs and lions.
6: Yeah.
3: Yeah.
4: Right? Yeah.
1: Oh.
5: Well, this is what happens when.
1: I tell you what, though.
5: Intoxicated people can get a hold of 911.
1: Lions will get your attention, as opposed to pigs. Well, what the hell?
6: Right.
1: You know?
5: Kind of someone says that they're lions, they turn out to be pigs. Kind of of analogous to internet dating.
4: Mm.
5: Sometimes, Pat, I know this has been your experience.
4: Sometimes the traps got things.
5: Yeah.
1: I thought you went home one night with a dog and turned into a...
3: No, it was a mouse, wasn't
1: mouse
3: it?
1: Mouse.
5: Yes.
1: And turned into a pig the next morning or something?
5: That was a costume party.
1: A costume party, yes.
5: With heavy makeup. You'd be very careful.
1: God, yeah.
5: You don't know what's under all that makeup.
1: Did you know any girls that wore augmentation to their breasts?
3: Me?
1: Even if it's just toilet paper.
3: No. Well, maybe like in junior high school, yeah. I think that was definitely a thing.
1: Okay.
3: I sprouted very early.
5: But
3: I didn't have to worry about that.
5: Falsies.
3: Yeah, but back in the day, they didn't have the falsies. They just had the toilet paper. Right. Now they have the cutlets. look like chicken breasts that you just stick in there.
1: They're held in place by suction.
3: Mm-hmm.
5: Really?
3: Heat. Oh, yeah. Heat up your body. Yeah.
5: No kidding.
3: Oh, yeah.
1: The neoprene rubber, it's amazing. Yeah.
3: Yep.
5: What does one do in at the drive-in theater?
3: I haven't been to a drive-in in a while.
5: I mean, do you remove them?
6: Right. Yeah. Before, like, you excuse yourself to the restroom, you take those off.
3: You don't want him.
4: You'd have to. Yeah.
3: You don't want him to find that.
1: Well, I'm going to go to the drive-in as soon as Nixon finishes his State of the Union address.
3: Don't you? I love the drive-in. Then,
5: I just
3: have you ever felt up a girl and found that they weren't real?
5: No, of course not.
1: Nobody's stuffing when you were dating them.
6: I got into a padded bra that was
1: yes.
4: Oh yes.
6: That was very, very padded.
1: Very padded.
3: Oh, yeah. Remember the Wonder Bra?
4: I do.
6: I remember seeing commercials for it.
3: Yeah, because it was full. It was like,
5: oh yeah. So you wonder where I think the motto was, you wonder where her boobs went.
3: Yeah, when she took it off. Yeah, they were.
5: Is that no longer a thing?
3: They might still make the Wonder Bra. I have not. I don't wear one.
1: It added cleavage, right?
3: Yeah, it was amazing what it did.
1: Hmm.
3: That and Fredericks of Hollywood had the best.
6: Ah, Victoria's Skanky Sister.
3: Yes, push them up and out bras is what I called them.
1: Frederick.
3: Yeah, I'm not Wonder Bra. I don't think it's still out there.
4: I would have thought it was.
1: Well, it's time to bring it back.
5: Okay. Well, and
6: remember, Cross Your Heart.
5: Yeah,
6: also.
5: A lot of commercials.
3: Yeah, for latex. Oh, here we go. Yeah. Unstoppable since 1939.
1: Whoa. You remember I had a dream last night. I was way out in front in my maiden form bra or something like that. You remember that?
5: I do.
1: Yeah.
6: I was way out in front.
1: I was way out in front with my maiden form bra.
5: It's a subtle way of Madison Avenue to say.
1: Oh, yeah.
5: Apparently men like them bigger. What's coming up in sports?
1: Well, the NFL shakes it out yesterday. They get down to the 53-man roster for the teams, and they'll have waiver claims this afternoon after, 1 o'clock Eastern. Novak Djokovic out at the U.S. Open. A first-round defeat to Mariano Novone. Djokovic's earliest exit in two decades, dating back to the 2006 Australian Open. Aaron Donald's made it official. He is coming out of retirement and rejoining the Los Angeles Rams. And they were favorites, I think, before, but now they're really favorites. The Rams are to win the Super Bowl. Let's see. What else?
6: Already talking that. Wow.
1: Yeah, yeah. Curaçao won the Little League World Series, beating Nevada.
5: Doesn't that sound like a...
3: drink?
5: I was thinking of that or a pharmaceutical.
3: Yeah.
1: Isn't it time you tried Curaçao?
6: Sounds like medicine you'd give a pig.
1: Yeah. Or a lion.
3: Yep. Or a lion.
1: Curaçao.
6: Easy to,
1: Yeah.
6: Let's give that person a break, man.
1: Okay.
6: Pigs and lions in the
1: you're right.
6: Early morning look the same.
5: Sure. If you've had 40 beers. that roar sounds an awful lot like a just part of what's coming up. One of my favorite world records of all time, certainly one of the most entertaining.
3: Oh.
5: On the way.
6: Okay.
5: It involves
1: something called blobbing.
5: Yeah, and the name.
3: It's called what?
5: The name doesn't.
3: Blobbing?
5: The name is not appropriate, really.
1: Blobbing.
5: Because blobbing sounds like it's a blob and nothing's happening, and it's when it's just the opposite.
6: All right.
5: It involves human beings shooting through the air, way up high. It's very, very interesting, and we do have video. I know this is radio. Christy Lee, how did you get to work today?
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5: Tomorrow at this time, we'll be making the big announcement. 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
1: Hey!
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17: I'm Storm Tracker 6 meteorologist Katie Nicolau. Here with a look at your forecast. Today we'll see scattered showers and storms move through the area with partly cloudy to mostly cloudy skies when it's not raining. High temperatures will be toasty with them getting into the upper 80s this afternoon, and the feels like temperature will likely be in the 90s later today due to increasing humidity, something we'll deal with tomorrow.
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3: Hello, Chick McGee.
2: Hello, Pat Godwin.
4: Hey, Chick.
2: Hello, Josh Arnold.
5: Hi.
2: There's Ace Cosby.
6: Hello.
2: Hello, Tom. We're ready for emails from our listeners.
7: Okay, good. What day is it?
3: It is Monday.
2: All right.
7: Thank you once again.
2: Okay.
7: Had a rough night.
2: Any chance of this past weekend in history today? Is that what you're...
7: We do have that.
2: A little bit.
7: I'm very excited.
2: Take a look at the weekend.
7: We can get to that in just a second. Okay. At this time on Friday, we were talking about two loose lions in a in a neighborhood somewhere in Indiana. It turns out that they were pigs, apparently.
3: Yeah, authorities have updated the alleged lions. Madison County Sheriff John Beeman confirmed the Indiana State Police came across pigs during their hunt for the two lions. A resident reported seeing a lioness and her cub strolling across his property, but police said they found no evidence of the animals after conducting an extensive search.
7: I have a question for Josh.
5: Hi.
7: You know that the MGM thing that begins movies?
5: Yeah.
7: I've always loved that.
5: Mm.
7: Yeah, you know, the famous MGM lion.
2: Mm-hmm. Roaring.
3: Mm-hmm.
7: I know. Do you recall how many times or what other times they've done a variation on that in order to be funny?
5: I know Looney Tunes did.
2: I think Mary Tyler Moore had one up with a kitten.
5: Yeah. Right.
7: Yeah. I did. I was just wondering if they ever have one with a pig. Oink.
5: Hmm.
7: Because there have been a couple big pig movies out there. Maybe they weren't MGM.
2: Babe's a good pig movie.
3: Babe's a great movie.
5: Great.
3: Yeah.
7: We'll find out what's going on in other fields of news. Once again, the Bob and Tom, this is very exciting. Our pop-up store is going to have some really cool new stuff opening tomorrow. So we'll get to that coming up. And our Pigskin Picks competition, of course, starts when the NFL's real season starts in just a couple of weeks. It is time to get to letters. You got one over there?
2: Dear Bob and Tom Show, every weekend, my wife and I start our day with coffee and highlights of our favorite radio family.
3: Aw.
2: You guys. That's right. I guess there is no denying by this picture that Josh is a cat person, since you'll notice our kitten, Gomez, cannot stop watching Josh.
5: Oh, well, isn't that sweet?
2: I don't know what the deal is there.
7: Oh.
5: I don't see Gomez.
2: Down at the bottom there. A little black head, tilting up.
4: Oh, okay.
5: He's on the
3: couch.
2: There's a little green fish on one side, and the cat's on the other side.
7: There we go.
4: That's cute.
2: There he is.
5: Oh, I see. He's on his back.
3: Yeah. Laying on his back, waiting for you, Josh.
2: That's right. I believe that's called presenting in the animal world.
5: Very sweet. Oh, he's got his Ninja Turtle there and everything.
2: Yeah, oh, he's all set.
7: Well, that's sweet. Thank
2: I
7: you
2: can
7: very
2: come
7: much.
2: Over there, Phil, and get those wires hidden for you if you need a hand.
4: That's all I saw, too.
2: That's
3: you guys
2: that's
3: are
2: no
3: judging
2: problem.
3: His TV's hot.
2: One, two, three. Yeah, that's,
7: is the, is
2: that's
7: that
2: a half-assed job, Phil. Is I'm that sorry.
7: Is that an extension cord stapled to the wall?
2: Yeah. But this kind of junk can't continue, Phil.
4: He ran out of steam there at the end.
7: you got to put a socket there up on top.
2: My guess is
7: an outlet.
2: She got on your back about that point in the process, and you just said, "Fine, I'll just hang it here on the wall." Yeah,
7: because you got to punch a hole in the drywall and drop that line.
2: Yeah, you got to get your what do they call that? A fish tape. Yeah,
7: you're gonna need a little
2: fish
7: help there.
2: Wire down through the wall. One, two, three.
7: Is that a fire hazard?
2: That'll tighten it up. Not really, but it's just
5: aesthetically not what you.
2: Yeah, shabby.
3: Yeah,
7: but the kitty doesn't mind because he gets to watch
2: Josh. No,
7: the kitten
2: doesn't
7: mind. We all have stuff that we've kind of rigged up that's a little bit skeptical.
2: Speak for yourself.
7: Yeah, I had a thing over the weekend. I mentioned the two words, puppy and diarrhea. So, of course, there was a spot in one of the carpeted areas. I was having my 10-year-old help me, and I sent her to the garage to get an extension cord. And she got the one that's, I think it's 100 feet. It's currently in my office. Most of it's coiled up, of course. But thank you very much for helping, Hart. Now I've got the fans blowing on it, et cetera, et cetera. So.
2: What do you have a 100-foot extension cord for? Do you ever use it?
7: Sure. Every once in a while you need a long one.
2: Okay.
7: I mean, I said to Hart, because I was in the midst of the cleanup, and I just sent her out to the garage.
2: She did exactly what you said?
7: Yeah, exactly. I would have gotten one of the shorter ones, but that's okay. it's fine. The Dear Bob and Tom Show.
2: Yes.
7: Oh, this is a... We had a really interesting story, I want to say Friday. Caitlin Clark, the great basketball player, is releasing her shoe. It's coming out this week or next week, I think. And the story was about a different shoe that she's going to be releasing in 6 months that was based on a Taylor Swift bracelet thing.
3: Right, the friendship bracelet.
7: Mm-hmm. But it mentioned the term the colorway, which I found excessively irritating.
2: But it's absolutely totally normal in the sneaker world to say colorway.
7: Really?
2: Yes. I'm sorry, but it is.
7: Dear Bob and Tom. I hate to admit it, but Tom is correct. With the colorway designation, with the dumbing down of America, they have to call it colorway because that's the, quote, way they look. Color scheme is

0: It's officially sneakers.
1: They call them trainers in England. Where's my trainers?
0: Oh, I didn't know that. Well, that's interesting. I did not know that. Dear Bob and Tom Show.
2: Yes.
0: Hey, Josh and Chick.
1: Yeah.
0: Watch an episode of Henry Winkler Hazardous History.
3: No, thanks.
0: I don't know why this is addressed to you, but it is.
3: No, it's probably good.
0: It says there was an episode where they were talking about getting spanked by a paddle with holes in it to gain speed.
3: Hmm.
0: I remember this.
1: I remember, absolutely what? Remember that from eighth grade. I got a paddling, yeah.
0: Did the paddle have holes in it?
1: It absolutely did.
3: Oh, yeah.
1: Yep.
0: Wow. Gain a little airspeed before it hits the butt?
1: Yep.
2: Didn't fraternity paddles have those?
3: Yeah, some would.
2: Yeah.
1: Thank you, sir. May I have another?
2: Uh-huh.
0: Oliver writes, Mr. Blazer at my elementary school lit me up. Did you guys ever get paddled? Love the show.
3: The paddle was hanging on the wall, and that was enough.
1: Oh, at home or at the school?
3: In the principal's office.
1: Okay. All right.
0: Yeah, we didn't have one. No one ever got officially paddled. And that's I assume, illegal now?
3: Probably. Corporal punishment isn't necessarily. Think, yeah.
0: But I do remember the paddle with the aerodynamically effective holes in it to make it that much more painful. Chick, what do you got over there?
1: Dear Bob at Top Show, despite Josh's obvious aversion to frequent letter writers, here I am. Sorry, Josh. I was on a road trip today. I referred to an invisible fence as a big old dog wire.
0: Perfectly valid.
1: This is from your friend, Harmony.
2: Harmony and me?
1: Harmony and me. Pretty good company.
2: Love that song.
1: And it says, cue Chicken Pat for Elton John's Harmony. There you go. She knows what's going on.
0: I don't know if I should read this or not.
1: All right.
0: It involves yesterday's Wordle answer.
2: Did you not get it?
1: I got it.
0: Yeah, I got it. But
1: I kind of forget
0: and
1: it.
0: And as
1: right
0: soon
1: away.
0: As I got it, I realized.
2: You were mad?
1: It started with an I. Yeah.
0: This person noticed that Cliff in Illinois noticed that I had complained about the use of that word.
2: Oh, is it idiot?
0: No. Oh. It was a word used in a very good television series called Manhunt about the search for John Wilkes Booth. But it was a word that would only have been used in the last, I don't know, 40. It wouldn't have been used in 1865.
2: Oh, yeah. I remember you complaining about that.
1: I don't know if that's the case. I don't know. I don't know. Just because you think it's true doesn't make it so. What if they could show you notarized pages from a book and that has that word in it?
0: Okay. Well, it was one of those things that sort of took me out of the movie.
2: Gotcha.
0: It's like when they use a 555 number in a movie. You say, oh, I forgot this.
3: I had a little bit of that yesterday.
1: Oh, yeah?
3: The movie took place decades ago,
1: mm-hmm.
3: and the girl taking the trash out, it was, you know, the trash cans we have now that are essentially county
2: right.
3: Issued,
2: yep.
3: Big bins on mm-hmm. wheels. It was one of those, and I went, that's not how we did it.
1: No. When I was a kid, we had a 55-gallon drum out behind garage, mm-hmm. and we burned the trash,
2: yep.
1: baby.
2: So did
3: we just had to manually carry our trash cans out.
1: Oh, okay.
3: And we didn't even have the wheels for a long time.
0: When did bagging it become?
2: When plastic became popular.
1: Oh, no.
0: We didn't bag it until...
2: No.
4: Yeah, no, we didn't.
0: A couple decades ago.
3: I remember always bagging as a kid.
0: And it went, and pre-bagging, that meant there was a lot of garbage flying all over the road.
3: Sure.
1: A lot of grocery containing garbage, yeah.
3: I'd say not bagging is back because of those county-issued bins.
1: Hmm.
3: They don't fit a proper trash bag, so a lot of people just throw stuff in there.
1: Oh, that's true.
3: Every trash day, there's something in my yard.
0: Oh.
3: It's not for me because I bag all my trash.
0: Yeah, and I'm the guy that walks down the street with those pincher tongs on a stick and picks stuff up. I've talked about this a million times.
1: You're the guy that cleans up your neighborhood?
0: Yeah, it drives me crazy.
1: The neighbors don't care for that. You know that, right?
0: Well, I'm picking up their trash.
1: You're being nosy in the neighborhood. They don't like that.
0: And now we got a guy, I don't know who it is, actually... We
1: You've got your suspicions.
0: Well, Kelly thinks she saw her. It's a lady.

0: with a very large dog, and she bags the dog's poop and leaves it there.
1: Oh, no, you can't.
2: That's weird.
3: In the plastic bag?
0: Yeah, I picked it up yesterday.
2: What's that about?
4: I don't know.
3: Oh, you're forgetting one step, lady. Come on.
2: But you guys have reacted like you see it.
3: I've never seen that in my life.
0: I use these bright green bags from a company called Give a S Word.
4: Mm-hmm.
0: And they're really like a really bright green. Sometimes halfway in my walk, I'll leave them somewhere, then pick them up on the way back.
4: That's what I always thought people were doing. They didn't want to carry it.
0: This has become a serial poop lever. But anyway, back to it. Yeah, I'm the guy that goes out with the tongs and cleans up the trash that blows out of people's garbage.
3: Do you have a captain of your neighborhood? And if you don't, may I nominate you to be captain of your neighborhood?
4: You have an HOA?
0: Sort of.
4: Ooh, there you go.
2: Yeah, I kind of have one as well.
0: And remember, my big complaint is all of the anti-smoking things called again?
4: The Zen pouches.
0: They're all over. The people, I guess, are trying to quit smoking and walk their dog at the same time.
3: You know, everybody said Zen, clear as day. And you said, yeah, the Zens.
0: Zen, sorry.
3: And okay, I don't know, why do you, never mind.
1: Doesn't trust us.
3: No,
2: in my head, I went, oh, he hasn't read it.
3: Yeah, right. Yeah.
0: The Zen pouches.
3: Right. See, now you're saying it, and it's making you mad. This happens all too often.
0: No, remember, I proposed a Zen tax.
4: Yes, you did.
0: Where they
3: see that rhymes with sin.
0: That's an easy
3: way to remember it.
0: I understand. Did I mention that I've been up for almost 6 hours already? Puppy diarrhea. Remember, people leave those in the street. They must spit them out.
3: These are problems of your own making.
0: No, it's not my problem.
4: No, we're talking about you're not getting any sleep.
0: Oh yeah, that. But I'm saying that's really annoying because one of my dogs will try to eat them.
3: So how many do you see?
4: Maybe that's why your puppy got diarrhea.
3: There you go.
1: Yeah.
0: Well, could
3: mystery
0: be.
3: Mystery solved. Yeah. How many typically do you see on a walk?
0: Oh, a dozen.
4: A dozen.
3: A dozen on the street.
4: In your neighborhood.
0: Yeah.
1: Really?
3: And how far do you walk?
0: My street is extremely popular for dog walking because it's a dead end. There's no traffic on it.
4: Yeah, nice. I know. It's...
0: So, I don't know. I'm just saying. I
4: was allowed on it once.
0: I'll take a picture the next time I do it and take a picture of all the little Zen things.
3: Okay.
0: But I've got the tongs so I can pick them up.
3: Please do.
0: But I find it really irritating. Do you carry a little bag of trash
4: with you?
0: My proposal to the head of the neighborhood association would be to build a sniper nest.
3: Mm-hmm.
0: And then when he sees a guy spitting one of those, he nails him with a paintball gun.
2: Yeah, get an offensive team, right? Yeah. Why you always got to work defense?
3: There's nothing funnier.
0: And the Zintax will pay to build the
2: right.
0: sniper nest.
3: And waiting for Guffman, they're worrying about where the trash cans are going to be down on the downtown square for the big festival. And then one guy goes, okay, so we could put a shooter here and a shooter here and a shooter here. Just to cut down on the violence.
0: Now, coming up, we have news from the world of sports.
3: Yep.
0: Did you have a good NFL preseason weekend?
3: Not especially. If my football team wins more than 5 games, I will be pleasantly surprised.
0: Wow.
3: They are not very good.
0: Okay, well, we'll...
3: I'm hitting the panic button, I admit. But...
4: Early.
0: Now, coming up, we're going to have our Pigskin Picks, a weekly competition in which, and I want to say last year... pretty much 50-50, men versus women.
3: Oh, yeah.
0: And the prize is a $500 gift certificate to Steven Singer Jewelers. Check out what Steven's got going at IHateStevenSinger.com. And I'll tell you this little just personal note. Thank you, Steven. 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We'll tell you when that's all going to get going and how you play. 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
3: It's the Storm Tracker 6 forecast on Q106.
4: I'm Storm Tracker 6 meteorologist Katie Nicolau. Here are the look at your forecast. Today we'll see scattered showers and storms move through the area with partly cloudy to mostly cloudy skies when it's not raining. High temperatures will be toasty with them getting into the upper 80s this afternoon, and the feels like temperature will likely be in the 90s later today due to increasing humidity, something we'll deal with tomorrow.
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2: Hey, welcome back to the Bob and Tom Show in the O'Reilly Auto Parts Studios. 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
3: Hi.
2: Hi, indeed. There's Pat Godwin.
4: Hey, Chick.
2: Hey, Pat. I mean, hey, Pat.
4: That sounded terrible the way you said that.
2: No. Like, hello, Josh.
5: Hi.
2: There's Ace Cosby.
6: Hello.
2: Hey, hello. That's right. Hello, Tom.
7: Hello, Chick McGee.
2: What do you got over there? What's that a bowl full of?
7: It looks
2: like ice cream from
7: here. I had some cereal.
6: Oh, nice.
2: Oh, that's a napkin balled up.
7: Yeah. I had a delightful bowl of cereal.
2: What'd you have?
4: What you going with these days?
2: Mueslix?
7: No. It was grape nuts and Kellogg's cornflakes.
3: Mixed together,
7: I'm
3: huh?
7: A big fan.
2: You got to mix your cereal.
7: I have a complaint for the cereal people.
2: Okay.
7: Is it possible to not make the giant box? Because
2: what do you mean?
7: Well, it's hard to get like the regular size anymore, which is the one that fits my shelves.
2: No, you mean normal size.
7: Yes.
2: Is what you mean.
7: They have the gigantic size, which is all you're all well and good, but it doesn't fit in my shelves.
3: Your shelves here or at home?
7: At home.
6: Huh.
3: Okay.
2: So well, I think
3: they do have regular size boxes.
2: Perishability.
7: Not where I shop.
2: Cereals should be applauded.
7: Okay.
3: Yeah, because you buy that big a box, it's going to go stale.
7: Yeah, I don't want that.
3: Yeah.
7: I want the smaller box.
4: Yeah,
2: Are you trying to tell me that even your grocery store doesn't sell anything distasteful? Is that the gaucheness of
7: Target is
2: a large.
7: Go to Target. They don't have the regular size. It really irritates
3: me. Go to a different grocery.
6: Oh,
3: they
6: yeah.
3: Do.
6: I'd go to a grocery store for my.
7: Okay.
3: Yeah,
7: well, in any event, in my defense,
4: I'd go to Walmart.
2: Go get a Misfit t-shirt. And then
6: my Home Depot doesn't sell the right size.
4: My gas station has the wrong butter.
7: I went to Home Depot. I bought a bunch of boards. They weren't the right length.
6: Although every now and again, Menards. You'll walk through there, and they've got a food deal.
2: Sure. Amazing.
6: It's hard to turn down.
2: That's exactly right.
3: They have a grocery store for men at
7: every
3: Menards.
7: Time I go to Menards, you're right, Josh.
2: They've got everything.
7: Menards? Every time I go there, I end up buying. First of all, they have more light bulbs than anywhere on Earth, but I also always end up buying some food.
2: Yeah.
3: I swear they target men at Menards.
6: They kind of do.
3: The food there. Yeah.
7: Really? They also target dogs. I always buy every time I go to toward the back, and then I end up, there's the food stuff. I grab a couple things that, wait a minute, there's dog treats.
6: They have a nice pet section, too.
7: We were talking about a certain word. I don't want to say what it was, but I'm going to say what it was. I was disturbed at the use of the word intel. In the excellent TV serial called Manhunt about the search for John Wilkes Booth, really well done.
2: But Except for that.
7: And I just thought that they would never have used that word in 1865. According to this, the word does not appear anywhere in the English language until much, much later. The first use of it is found in 1961.
3: Oh.
7: So,
6: you know, it's funny. If they just said intelligence, you probably wouldn't have questioned it. You know what I mean? If they just went with what the word is short for.
7: Yeah. This says it's historically implausible that someone would have used the
2: word. It would be interesting to ask whoever's responsible for having that word in the show that was a mistake. You caught us.
7: But why wouldn't?
2: I mean,
7: how did they not notice
4: that's it? A pretty big mistake.
2: Well, really?
4: Right? Yeah.
2: Okay.
4: I think Patton Oswalt is the actor, right?
7: Yes. And he's good. I mean, that's a terrific, don't get me wrong, it's a great series. If you get a chance, it's
2: so it didn't dim it at all in my mind.
7: But it's, as we've talked about this before, it's as Josh would say, it's one of those moments where, like Josh was just saying, you saw the contemporary garbage can in a period piece. It's just.
6: Yeah. You go, oh, man, no one on set went, hey.
7: I mean, if you'd seen Ben-Hur and someone was wearing eyeglasses, you'd go, wait a minute.
4: Well, as a matter of fact, there's a plane in Ben-Hur in the background.
6: And
3: one?
6: Yeah. There is?
4: Mm-hmm. That's one of the big mistakes.
2: Oh, yeah.
7: Well, it's a biplane, so it's plausible.
2: No, they were delivering the horses.
4: Right.
6: That's right.
3: The prop kids probably didn't even know that trash cans were different 20 years ago, Josh.
6: There's a chance.
3: Because they're young. And
2: what are they called? Prop kids?
3: Prop kids.
2: Prop kids.
3: Prop kids.
7: One of the cool things, I think it's the bumper sticker right behind Chick, appeared in the show Stranger Things, which was great because that just shows that the whatever it is, the set designers, they wanted to have the exact right thing for that period, and that's a great detail.
3: Yeah.
7: And the people paid so much attention to that show. The weekend after that particular episode appeared, we got all kinds of emails about it. Speaking of nice emails, this is one of many. This is from Billy. He said, thanks for the weekend. I watched your interview with Dolly. I had not heard it before. Dolly was great, sweet, funny, and so real. I did not expect that. Well, thanks for listening. We had a lovely chat with Dolly Parton years ago. We do have an interesting story coming up about the possible renaming of an airport.
3: Yep.
7: In honor of the great Dolly Parton.
2: I did not know Dolly Parton was a guest on Captain Kangaroo.
6: Oh, I don't. I didn't.
2: One morning, I saw that. It came across my time.
3: Oh,
2: my feed. Yeah, isn't that interesting?
6: Very nice.
7: Yeah, the first time I'd heard of Dolly Parton was an interview. I think it was in 1973 with Jerry Garcia from the Grateful Dead, and of all people, he mentioned how much he loved Dolly Parton.
6: Chick, you're resting your head on your microphone. And,
2: Memories aren't validated until someone from his amazing past can be quoted. Jerry Garcia and Lou Reed both said Dolly Parton was amazing.
7: Well, I don't expect you to be a Grateful Dead fan. I'm sure you were busy.
2: Oh, yeah. I like
7: worshiping
2: melodies in my songs and
7: Jock's,
2: ends.
7: Jock's
2: I like songs that end so we can play another song. is what I like.
7: The point being, one would assume that I think people had put Jerry Garcia into some kind of acid rock thing.
2: And when I go
7: wouldn't
2: see,
7: have expected him to be as he's really into bluegrass, was into bluegrass.
2: I don't yell for the band. I yell, you just played that one. You know, stuff like that.
4: I say, are they tuning?
3: Yeah.
7: Well. And see, this is going nowhere. You're welcome, by the way. Now, let's, Pat, we could get a song in here, don't you think?
4: Sure.
7: Nice early morning sing-along,
2: he's ready.
7: Perhaps.
2: He's ready.
3: What are we singing along to?
2: He's got that guitar
3: poised and ready to go.
4: I don't know where he's going here. I got a keyboard. I got a guitar.
7: Coming up, we have two more spills on highways.
3: Yeah,
4: oh, okay.
3: We
4: I'm
3: sure
4: always
3: do.
4: Prepared for that.
7: We could probably get to one of those. But
6: roads be messy.
4: Ish.
7: Have we done the pumpkin spice lately?
4: You opened with it on Friday when I was not here.
7: Oh, that's right. Okay, so yeah, I forgot about that.
3: Well, nobody remembers.
4: I check
3: that.
4: The dailies all the time.
7: Well, can you do the live version? And the reason I bring it up, did you see that?
4: Maybe
7: I want to say it's been I think it's been 13 years that McDonald's has had pumpkin spice as part of their coffee repertoire, and they're dropping it.
3: Hmm.
7: And
2: what?
7: Yeah, they're going to – this is kind of cool.
2: They're letting Starbucks have that hill?
7: Well, Starbucks has already got pumpkin spice. It's
3: out.
7: It's out there. And, and again, it's supposed to be a fall feature. Check local temperature listings. But McDonald's, I believe they're going to have a new flavor based on kind of their pumpkin – not pumpkin, based on their apple pie thing.
3: Oh.
7: Which sounds pretty tasty.
6: All right.
7: But this is a tribute to pumpkin spice.
4: July's got a sunshine. Oh, April has the showers. January's got the snow and May brings all the flowers. November's got the turkey. Oh, December's got cries. But October's got the pumpkin spice.

0: Here's some advice. 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I don't mind it in my tea. But I love it in hooch all, even though it's bad for me. Going out of my gourd, headed to rehab at Bedford Ford. Because I'm drinking whiskey with that pumpkin spice. I'm addicted to the stuff. Everybody sing now. 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
1: Well,
0: pumpkin spice, yeah. Pumpkin spice. Come on, baby. Leave it out of my deodorant and my pizza slice. For you freaks who want a blumpkin, try it with a splash of pumpkin.
1: Oh,
0: you're sleazy with the pumpkin spice.
2: A blumpkin.
0: Oh, the caves they the caves they got spelunking. Michael Jordan got the dunkin. James Brown, he put the funk in. J-Lo's got the junk in, the trunk in. But October's got the pumpkin spice. Whoa!
3: Okay,
0: clam right at the end.
4: Clam. Pumpkin, pumpkin spice. Did you know that there are pumpkin spice garbage bags?
5: Oh, yes, I do remember that.
2: I have
6: lavender,
2: vanilla, and rose or something.
6: Nice. Well.
2: Yeah.
4: Yeah, there are officially, there are also adult wipes. Dude Wipes did the Dumpkin Spice, you may recall.
5: Yes.
4: There's a pumpkin spice just about everything. There's pumpkin spice dog peanut butter.
5: One of my favorite signs of the last couple of years was a Jiffy Lube, and it said, now pumpkin spice.
4: That's great.
2: That's pretty good.
4: And your favorite deodorant. We were just talking about these guys at Dr. Squatch.
6: Yeah, because they have the PBR soap.
5: Oh, I like their soap. Yeah.
6: Yeah.
4: Yeah. Yeah. They did a a pumpkin deodorant. Coming up, by the way, we have it'll be the third PBR story in a row.
6: Yeah.
5: Yeah.
4: This time, really cool story in the world of crime and beer. We're going to come back to the O'Reilly Auto Parts Studios. This is the Bob and Tom Show.
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11: Good morning, I'm Kurt Montgomery with 6 News. This morning, we expect to hear a decision from the Clinton County Board of Commissioners on a proposed rezoning that could change about 48 acres in St. John's from single home use to multiple family housing. Earlier this month, the County Planning Commission voted 3-4 to rezone the land that is located on Scott Road. Commission members who supported the proposal said it could provide more housing and help attract families to the area. However, many homeowners have spoken out against it. The County Board of Commissioners meeting will start at 9 o'clock this morning. The Michigan Capitol Commission meets later this morning to discuss expanding flock camera surveillance around the state capitol. And DFLOC Lansing plans on speaking out. They claim an expansion could subject protests and lawful assemblies to AI-powered mass surveillance. For the latest news, weather, and sports, watch 6 News.
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20: Good morning, Mid-Michigan. I'm Tyler Driesinger with your sports update. The Detroit Lions trimmed their roster from 91 players down to 53 on cut day across the NFL. Among the notable names the Lions cut, undrafted rookie quarterback Luke Altmyer, which means veteran Josh Dobbs has won the backup quarterback role. Elsewhere in Detroit, the Tigers dropped 2 out of 3 against the Los Angeles Dodgers this weekend. Detroit mustered only 4 total runs across the 3 games and dropped Sunday's finale 6-1. In the minor leagues, the Lansing Lugnuts played their final road games of the season this past week. They won Sunday's finale against the Great Lakes Loons 9-5. They have 1 series remaining in the season. It's at home beginning Tuesday against the Fort Wayne Tin Caps. And in East Lansing, Michigan State men's and women's soccer both picked up home wins on Sunday afternoon. For Six Sports, I'm Tyler Driesinger.

0: freebie.
1: No, that was wrong.
0: I think so.
2: Hey, welcome back to the O'Reilly Auto Parts Studios. Christy Lee's at the news desk.
0: Hello.
2: There's Pat Godwin.
3: Hey, Jake.
4: Update over there.
2: There's Josh Arnold.
5: Hi.
2: Ace Cosby.
6: Hello.
2: Hello. No, go ahead, Tom. I'll get out of your way.
4: Look, I got up at 1 o'clock this morning.
2: Yeah, we know.
4: I've got a puppy dog with diarrhea. It's been a nightmare.
2: Your problems are your own.
0: I'm going to start a fight.
2: Okay.
0: Why didn't she get up with the puppy and let you sleep knowing you had to get up?
1: With the ladies getting involved.
4: She was up late with the puppy. The whole point was...
0: Oh, we were all up with the puppy.
4: We had shifts, if you will.
0: I see.
2: No,
4: I say shift.
3: Boy, my brain hurts.
0: So the puppy's been sick for a while.
4: Well, yeah, he got his shots on Friday, and that ever since then he's had an issue. And Pat, your dog is older now, but I remember you'd come in here with the same thing.
3: Every 3 months or so, there'd be a huge, like, diarrhea incident.
4: This is why God makes them so adorable.
0: Yeah, so you don't...
4: Because, otherwise, you'd find a dumpster. But he's a cute little guy. I've got to post a new picture of him, but he's got a little intestinal issue.
0: No.
4: In any event, I apologize if I interrupted. I did want to clarify.
2: Uh-huh.
4: You were just talking about pumpkin spice. And Pat's song was, I always loved that song, and it's about October belongs to pumpkin spice.
0: Uh-huh.
4: But now it's already August. And pumpkin spice is already at McDonald's. I mean, excuse me, at Starbucks. McDonald's is dropping pumpkin spice. I found the article here. McDonald's is dropping pumpkin spice and replacing it. This isn't a bad idea with their caramel apple pie flavored coffee.
5: Oh, good. Mm. Yeah, Starbucks usually introduces that in the fall as well.
4: Sounds pretty good.
5: That does sound good.
4: Salted caramel flavored whip topping and crumbled apple pie pieces. I have got to try this.
5: See, McDonald's has good coffee.
4: As a latte. Good. Yeah, McDonald's has great coffee.
2: See, now people will tell you that cell phones are alien technology, all that stuff.
5: Sure.
2: I say these flavors that have come out of nowhere, your salted caramel, your chipotle, that's alien technology.
5: Oh, interesting.
2: I think that's very commonplace on Uranus, where they have.
4: Oh, I don't put it on Uranus. I, as a general rule, drink it.
2: I did.
4: But I'm a big fan.
2: Did that just for you.
4: Hey, we got space news coming up.
5: Space news.
4: Did you see the launch?
0: Yeah. Kennedy Space Center, they put up Roman, the satellite.
2: I always like a night launch.
4: It's a gigantic
0: telescope.
4: Gigantic telescope is
0: go
4: going
0: out there
4: up
0: a million miles.
4: They say, this is might interest you, Josh, they say that they expect to find, 100,000 new planets?
5: I read about this. I don't like it. You're mucking with things we shouldn't muck with, but,
2: just when it happens, when we're invaded, when they find out, hey, there's somebody down there, you brought it on yourselves. Go watch Mars Attacks again.
5: Yeah,
0: exactly.
4: When the telescope is named after a woman that was a vital part of the space program, is that correct?
5: That can't be right.
0: Yes. Yeah, she was the first astronomer, NASA's first astronomer, lady, sure. First woman astronomer. Yes.
2: Sure.
0: Yes.
5: Yeah, that's cute. That's cute.
0: Yeah. Nancy Grace Roman.
4: There you
0: go.
4: Nancy
0: Grace.
4: Because when I first said Nancy Grace, wasn't that the name of a TV?
0: It still is the name of a TV person.
2: She talks like that.
5: That's why she goes by Roman. It's Nancy Grace Roman. If she just went by Nancy Grace, people would go, aren't you the
0: lady on TV?
2: No, damn it.
7: No. Now let me look at the stars and pretend to be one of the boys.
0: Oh, my gosh.
4: The Nancy Grace telescope is...
2: yes, I'm weaker,
0: it's Roman telescope.
4: How long is it going to take?
0: It's going to take 3 months before it gets to where it's supposed to go. And I do know that because I just did the story
5: cancel
0: on our 24/7.
5: We are going to...
2: It's still not too late to cancel.
5: We're going
2: to
5: mess something up.
2: Yep.
4: You think so?
3: We don't want to meet them if they're out there.
2: No.
5: Well, they're already aware of us. But they don't want us aware of them.
2: They can control us with their minds. Doesn't that terrify anyone else but me? What's wrong with you people?
4: This is kind of interesting that the telescope is supposed to be sitting in a place. It's a large halo orbit around L2 that is called Lagrange.
3: Gonna get me in trouble?
4: Any excuse.
2: Remember, ZZ Top has a great live show. Go check them out.
6: But there's that guy. How dare you.
5: Well, that is what you said.
0: There's just one guy.
5: We lost. We lost two of the three.
2: But, two out of three.
5: When you, if you get a chance to see him live, go. I mean, it was just like that.
4: Here, wait a minute. Could we get some old man stand guitar in there?
2: Here we go.
4: Does it get any better than that?
5: Early.
4: Okay, sorry. I guess you pussies, it's too early to rock.
5: No, you were early.
3: You were way early.
4: Sorry.
3: You like that intro to be edited.
4: I mentioned I've had no sleep.
5: Never too early for LaGrange.
2: I didn't think you'd be an early guy, but apparently you are.
4: Again, I'm a little bit exhausted. Let's.
5: I'm currently doing. I have to fast. I'm doing a blood draw at 10 a.m. this morning, and you know, it's no big deal. Whatever. But shouldn't they check my blood? I'm a food consuming human being.
0: Right.
5: Shouldn't they,
4: to say the least?
5: Shouldn't they just check my blood?
4: Yeah.
5: Why do I have to starve?
2: Now he's asking. A viable question.
5: I'm just ignoring it.
0: I understand what you're saying.
5: Right.
0: It should be
5: check my blood under normal circumstances.
0: Right, not under a fasting situation.
5: right.
2: Exactly.
5: Yeah.
0: Can you have water? You can have water, right?
5: I can only have water. Yeah. So no no caffeine this morning.
0: I highly recommend water. It's pretty good.
5: Yes, I'm sure.
4: Because the last time I did one of these, I walked in and I said, well, I've been in the air all morning long, no water, no coffee, no nothing. You can have water and coffee. You just can't have any food.
5: Okay,
4: what?
5: Yeah. Well, no.
2: I'm not buying.
3: You can't
2: that
3: have the cream.
5: Unlike you, I pay attention to what my physicians call.
4: Well, that's stupid. It's the don't cream you and have sugar. Google?
0: Well, if you drink coffee black.
5: No, and honestly, some tests are different.
4: I know.
5: And this one, they want me to stay just water.
2: How often do you tell your doctor, I was looking this up online, and then you proceed to tell him what's wrong with you?
4: No. In fact, a friend of ours just had open heart surgery. Did I tell this story already? And he walked in and his doctor had a thing. My medical degree from whatever university knows more than your three attempts at Googling what's wrong with you. Yeah, you got to be. That's the doctor's worst enemy.
5: That's what I love. A doctor with just a total smartass right off the bat.
3: Hanging their baby posters.
4: He saved his life. Okay, good. Well,
2: your Messiah complex really on display.
5: Yeah, boy, you are. Yep, yeah. These delusions of grandeur sure are.
2: Thanks a lot, pal.
4: Okay, fine.
2: I'm scared to death, but I appreciate it.
4: Did you have another letter over there?
2: Jackass. No.
4: Oh, okay.
2: Don't. I'm all out.
4: All right.
2: What do you think of that?
4: Okay, well, then it's time to hit the sports page, I'm thinking.
2: Let's hit it. Novak Djokovic had a physical and internal ailments. He cramped up. There is video of him vomiting courtside, but I thought it's so graphic that I decided not to show
0: thank
2: it.
0: Thank you.
5: Well, thank you.
0: I appreciate
5: torrential,
0: that.
5: Torrential, would you say?
2: Yes. It's amazing. And like a yellow-orange.
4: All right. Okay.
0: Did he have a salad? Is that the problem? Has he got the virus?
2: Know. No,
3: blueberries?
2: We don't know.
0: Oh.
2: But he did not win. He out of the U.S. Open the first time. He had a first round out in a tennis tournament since 2006's Australian Open. Aaron, or as Tom would call him, Aaron Donald, has returned to Los Angeles Rams, ending his retirement after 2.5 years. This has long been rumored, and the Rams announced his decision following several weeks of discussion, preparation, and contemplation. For the start,
5: I can't get over what a prick that doctor Tom mentioned is.
2: Oh yeah, I understand. I totally understand.
5: That's the same guy, I promise you, who, hey doc, before you rush out of here, I have two more questions, and then he looks at you like you're just a complete a-hole.
2: Right, absolutely. Yeah, what's your deal?
5: Sorry to bother you, you rich, God-complexed lunatic.
3: Sorry, I read up about my illness.
5: Yeah.
4: I apologize.
2: I'm concerned.
5: Yeah, there's something wrong with my body, and you're going to judge me for asking you a question about it?
2: How dare you?
4: I'm sorry, back
5: but
4: to
5: but I like your cute little bumper sticker.
4: Who's coming back to the NFL again?
2: Aaron Donald, Tom. Aaron Donald.
4: Oh, okay. Right.
2: Made an announcement yesterday.
4: I thought he was spending more time with his family. He probably got sick of him. You know something? I'll risk CTE to get away from these people.
2: Scottie Scheffler is the FedEx Cup champion for the second time. His victory Sunday in the Tour Championship
5: You know, that kid's got something, doesn't he?
0: Yeah, he does.
2: He's not too bad, isn't he? Mm-hmm. He moves past Tiger Woods atop the PGA Tour career earnings list. He began the final round 3 shots behind Victor Hovland, which was a villain on Mission Impossible, who looked just like Martin Landau. Victor Hovland. He caught Hovland in 4 holes, took the lead first time on the 13th, and the Norwegian Hovland couldn't catch the number one player in the world. So there you go. Alex Palou won his record-tying 4th consecutive IndyCar season championship, 10th place finish Sunday night, resumption of a rain-delayed race at the Milwaukee Mile.
0: Yeah.
4: But the big story...
2: Yes, go ahead.
0: Your neighbor, Pato O'Ward, won.
4: And my neighbor won.
0: 2 races in a row that day.
5: Holy cow. Go.
4: Won a doubleheader.
0: Yeah, he did.
2: There you go.
0: First time since 1981 that somebody won a doubleheader. Do you know who did it in 1981 in Atlanta?
2: A.J. Foyt.
5: Did Rick they even Pierce. Take a break during the races?
0: Yeah.
2: No?
0: Yeah, they did.
2: You get out of that car and ride in another car.
4: And that's cool.
0: Mm-hmm.
4: He's a handsome man, isn't he, Christy?
0: Oh, so cute.
4: Yeah. Now,
2: how cute do you think he is?
0: Very cute. Yeah.
2: Did you tell him? You tell him he's cute?
0: Would I tell him? Sure, I'd tell him.
2: Would you tell Andy, your husband?
0: Andy knows that I think he's cute.
5: Oh boy.
2: Boy, that's.
8: I prefer you didn't.
2: If you can't hear the bells, Fernando, on that one, I don't know
4: what's coming up. Yeah, what's like, coming up in sports?
2: Little League World Series. I hope you had Curacao and WNBA last night and. Federales are getting involved with a gentleman masquerading as someone else.
4: Hmm.
2: Stole someone's identity.
4: Oh, that's a good story.
2: Is it?
4: That is a good story.
2: Mm-hmm.
4: Do you think you made a good choice? Did you choose the right team if you're going to?
2: We'll talk about
4: it. Okay, okay. I'm very excited. And we have PBR in the news.
5: Yum.
4: For the third time in a row.
2: Yeah, what the hell?
4: And also something new in the world of dating that essentially involves not bathing. We'll find out why that's attractive. From the O'Reilly Auto Parts Studios, this is the Bob and Tom Show.
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24: I'm Storm Tracker 6 meteorologist Katie Nicolau. Here with a look at your forecast. Today we'll see scattered showers and storms move through the area with partly cloudy to mostly cloudy skies when it's not raining. High temperatures will be toasty with them getting into the upper 80s this afternoon, and the feels like temperature will likely be in the 90s later today due to increasing humidity, something we'll deal with tomorrow.
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2: I'm showing the O'Reilly Auto Parts Studios, Christy Lee, at the old news desk.
3: Yeah, here I am.
2: There's Pat Godwin.
4: Hey, Chick.
2: Hey, Pat. There's Josh Arnold.
5: Hi.
2: Ace Cosby.
6: Hello.
2: Tom, are you watching this brand new documentary on HBO? It's called Monsters of God.
4: No.
2: It's about the seamy underbelly of the world of reptiles.
5: Oh, I saw an ad for that.
2: Oh,
3: I gotta watch that.
2: Gosh, and the last episode is Thursday night.
5: Weren't they also drug dealers or something?
2: Yeah, well, it morphed into that. Yeah, and arms dealers and
5: yeah,
2: but they Komodo dragons and alligators and snakes and
4: what it's about
2: iguanas.
3: It's about the illegal reptile trade,
2: right? And the smuggling. There's a guy who.
3: But there's not a lot of women in that show.
2: He takes a baby anaconda and puts it in a nylon, a pair of hose,
3: right?
2: And stuffs it down his pants to smuggle it into the United States.
4: Wow,
2: it's just fascinating. I couldn't stop watching it.
3: I think as Jeff Oskey called it, the new Tiger King. Right?
2: Oh, it's. I don't know how much I remember of Tiger King, but this is so much better. Oh, it's
4: really
2: unbelievable.
4: We have one of those weird stories today about critters being smuggled.
5: It always seems to be reptiles or birds.
2: Yeah.
4: In this case, it's insects.
5: Wow. It's not those Madagascar hissing cockroaches.
4: Yes.
5: No.
3: I don't have that.
2: But it's big money, Tom.
4: Yeah, the hissing cockroach. It was in Australia. I'll have to dig the story up.
5: This will creep me out.
4: Yeah, they're very valuable and very illegal. I'll dig the story up and get it to you in a second.
2: I just thought the cockroaches are trying to get your attention.
5: Okay. I like it. Hey, down here.
2: Don't step on me. Curacao won their second Little League World Series title over the weekend in South Williamsport, Pennsylvania. They beat Nevada 11-2. So enjoy your championship, Curacao.
5: Yeah.
2: How dare you?
4: Is that the name of a drink?
7: It's close. There's like liqueur.
3: Yeah. Right? Blue Curacao?
7: Yeah.
3: Is that what it's called?
2: It reminds me of
7: a fancy margarita.
2: Triple sec. I don't know why.
3: Yeah. It turns things blue.
5: There's a triple Sal Cow.
2: That's in gymnastics.
5: That's right. Right?
2: Yeah.
3: Triple Sal Cow?
5: So we got Curacao?
3: I think that's in ice skating, isn't it?
2: Is it?
5: I'm just being silly, guys.
4: There's a newscaster named that.
2: Triple Sal Cow?
4: Oh, no. Duawali Sai Cow Tow.
2: What?
3: Curacao.
5: Is that an NPR?
4: Yeah.
3: Mm. Yeah, he's correct.
2: WNBA winners last night, Atlanta.
4: Oh, by the way, I found the article.
2: Los Angeles, yes. Golden State, Dallas.
4: Slow down.
5: Shut up.
4: Australian, here's the headline.
2: Yeah, shut up would sound rude. Slow down.
4: Australian cockroach kingpin caught with 100,000 illegal insects in record bug bust.
5: Ugh.
4: Is the Associated Press headline. More than 100,000 live cockroaches from the so-called Cockroach King were seized in this record bust. The haul of Madagascar hissing cockroaches and Dubia cockroaches worth over $150,000 was seized this spring from a commercial breeder.
5: Sick.
4: Breeding cockroaches.
3: Is that illegal?
4: Yeah.
3: Why is it illegal?
4: It just says both species illegal to import into Australia.
3: Oh, into
5: Landlords
3: Australia.
5: Landlords of New York apartments have been doing this for decades.
3: I was going to say.
4: They can't be kept, bred, or sold no matter how they
2: were. Well, the thing that upset me is they've imposed a 10-day waiting period to get a cockroach. That's the thing that I...
4: A Madagascar hissing cockroach...
2: Founding father.
5: That's the Jiminy Brady law.
4: Three inches in length. Yikes.
3: Yeah, they're the ones you can wear as a brooch. They just sit on your...
5: Yes, some people do that.
2: You have a string super glued to their belly or something.
3: Yeah. Well, they just...
5: There's an exhibit at the St. Louis Zoo that has a huge aquarium of those, and then it has a phone attached to it. When you pick up the phone, you can just hear them hissing in there.
2: Monsters of God.
5: Gives me the creeps.
2: They start talking about zoos all across the country who turned a blind eye to these guys who were selling them illegal reptiles.
5: Oh, boy.
2: But they wanted them. They wanted a Komodo dragon.
5: I want that snake. You get that snake no matter what.
2: That's right. I don't care if it is illegal.
4: Okay. I'm sorry. Back to your sporting news.
2: Federal authorities say a man posed as a San Francisco 49ers player to scam women out of more than $1 million.
5: No kidding.
2: Prosecutors say 35-year-old Dejon Love met women on dating apps claiming he played for the Niners.
5: Now send me money.
2: He posted photos wearing official team gear and posing with luxury cars. Love then convinced the women to put money into phony investments, promising huge returns
5: and
2: a future together.
5: Right to prison.
2: Now, what's the difference between this and if a woman says, oh, yes, I love you? What's the difference? Nothing, I say. Then you just leave me standing there with my shoe in my hand. Huh?
4: So how about that? But wouldn't this be really easy to check on?
2: Yes.
4: I mean, anybody can get an NFL jersey.
3: Right?
2: Well, yeah, it would look real enough.
4: And
2: yeah.
4: And with AI. With AI.
2: 18-year-old Taylor Jamie Chan allegedly created

0: I wonder what the pitch was. Was he also sleeping with these women, do you think?
1: No, it didn't sound like he knew them.
2: Tom,
1: he
2: it ever says, met them. It says what the pitch was. He met them on dating apps, claiming he played for the 49ers.
1: And then he said, hey, I've got this investment opportunity. You can trust me. It's going to be payout big.
2: That's right.
3: Women will believe anything sometimes.
1: Well, this guy went beyond above and beyond to lie to them. So
3: I
1: it's
3: know.
1: Not,
3: it's yeah, it's so
4: I'd,
3: sad.
4: I'd fall for them.
3: No, I mean, that there are a lot of people who are lonely and rely on these people to be real.
2: Yes.
3: Throw them in prison.
1: Yeah, that's why he needs maximum punishment.
3: Yeah.
2: What do you mean you don't know Angelian? What are you trying to tell me?
3: Oh.
2: Yeah. I got my heart broken by a second string, a stand-in for a beautiful Angelian.
4: Oh, what a gorgeous woman.
0: So this was all done on apps without any physical contact?
3: Yes. Oh, wow. That's how it works.
0: I would assume they were at least getting the bone.
1: No, they didn't even get that.
0: What a ripoff.
3: You never usually meet the people. They just steal your money.
1: That is a ripoff.
4: Break your heart.
2: You know, though, you can't forget, she sure liked the bone. You know that.
1: If you take anything away from the story.
2: Right. She liked the bone.
1: Right.
2: Give me the bone, she would say. I'd think she was forward if she said something like that.
3: Really?
2: Don't you think?
3: You don't think it's sexy if a woman says, I want your bone?
2: No, I don't.
4: Not bone.
3: What about you, Pat?
4: I don't like the bone.
3: You don't like the bone?
4: Mm-mm.
3: Okay.
4: It's a weird word.
1: Give me that bone.
0: Maybe especially in print.
3: Get me that bone?
1: Yes.
0: Maybe
1: they don't make little Valentine's Day mints with that on it.
2: Yeah. I heart your bone.
0: Yeah, really. They probably make them, but they're really tasteless, and you don't want to do that. Well, it's rough being a 49er fan this week.
2: Oh, yeah.
0: Last week you had, last week you had what was it, Mr. York getting busted with a...
2: Have you managed to see the body cam video yet? It's tough to watch. He's like...
0: It's sad.
2: So, it's so sad.
3: Well,
2: what are you doing out here? Just driving around.
1: Yeah, boy.
2: Is that right?
0: Oh, God. All right.
2: Hundreds of people gathered at a Chicago restaurant to try and break the world record for the most tried. That's why you don't hear the music.
1: All right.
2: Tried to break the world record for the most people simultaneously taking shots of Malort.
1: Oh, I see.
2: Malort hosted the event at Recess to help raise funds for a charity organization which provides meals and groceries to those in need. Organizers told NBC Chicago that all 500 tickets that were released to the public sold out. Those participating in the event received a mini bottle of the Malort liqueur in advance and took a shot together at 7:30 p.m. on Sunday, August 30th. Correct me if I'm wrong, but that was yesterday. While the record-breaking moment was live-streamed on social media, an official count, though, is yet to be released.
1: Oh, so maybe they did.
2: Maybe.
1: We'll find out.
0: But I read this description. It says Malort is often compared to burnt rubber in taste or lawn clippings.
3: Who's eaten lawn clippings?
1: What do you do with yours?
3: I don't know. I don't know. I don't mow the lawn.
2: Maybe people eating lawn clippings know something.
0: We had this from a listener last time we were talking about Malort Fest.
3: Mm-hmm.
0: This guy said, my wife tried a shot. You'd swear she just ate a full diaper.
3: Ew.
0: She yelled, it tastes like my perm. Okay, so have you ever tasted it, Christy?
3: No, I'm not a...
0: We have a bottle of that stuff here.
1: Oh, we do? Why haven't we tasted it yet?
4: Of Malort?
2: I don't want to.
3: I don't want to either, but...
1: Oh, you don't want to try it at all? You're not
2: curious?
3: I might take a sip of it,
0: well,
3: but
0: Josh,
3: I'm going to do
0: you
3: a
0: can't
3: shot
0: today because you got that blood test.
3: Yeah,
1: right,
3: wait
1: right
3: till tomorrow.
2: And of course, Mr. Arnold, you haven't had any. I don't even have to ask you. You haven't had any Malort today.
1: Of course, I haven't, Doc. Now show me your boobs.
2: Yeah. What's the proof on that? What's the ABV? What's the on the Malort?
3: Yeah.
4: Did you ever taste grappa? That comes from wine?
1: I've heard that's an acquired taste.
4: Ooh, that's a rough one.
3: 35%.
2: Oh.
3: APV, 70 proof.
4: 70.
3: Mm-hmm. Mm-hmm.
0: Yeah, this a wine director says it tastes like gasoline.
1: Wow.

0: or warm urine?
1: Well, which is it? Those are very distinct. I've only had gasoline.
2: And you like the smell of gasoline. You're one of those
1: people.
2: I do. Yeah.
0: Okay, this guy is a sommelier, Philippe André. He said, you could use it to start a car or embalm someone if you needed to. It sounds just ghastly. But it's just sort of one of those, to get you into the club, you have to do this.
1: Yeah, it sounds like a rite of passage.
3: It's a Chicago thing, right, Christy?
2: Yeah.
3: Your daughter's still
4: yeah,
3: about
4: my. I don't know if they've done it yet, but this is interesting. The makers originally sold it in the Chicago area as a health tonic and digestive aid during Prohibition because its harsh taste convinced authorities nobody would drink it just to get drunk.
1: Huh.
0: You know, this says this is consumed as a dare or a rite of passage.
4: Yeah.
0: And this says it's pronounced malert.
3: Malert.
0: There's a, an umlaut, the two dots over the O? This has a pronouncer saying malert.
3: Hmm. Amber, it's an amber color, right?
2: Hey, Josh, did you hear that malert is drank as a rite of passage?
1: I did.
2: Yeah.
1: Heard it when I said it.
0: I was reading this guy said the same thing.
2: Why were you reading while we were talking?
0: Because it was more interesting to have someone with authoritative knowledge than you're blabbering.
1: Pretty interesting.
2: Okay.
4: Yeah, we know nothing.
2: You can understand why that wouldn't be really conducive for a morning radio show. If you're reading murder mystery while we're trying to talk to you. If you're reading my...
0: I was just reading...
2: Nicky Spillane, my God,
3: tomorrow we
0: series. This is a series of
2: what do you got over there?
0: Experts.
2: I, the jury?
3: Why don't we do the world according to Garp in the last hour?
2: And finally, he said...
5: Stupid world record.
2: A group of four has broken the Guinness World Record for greatest height achieved launched from an airbag.
1: Oh, one of those water ones?
2: Yeah, and I don't know where this came from, but according to this story, it's called blobbing. B-L-O-B-B-I-N-G.
1: Oh, okay. So blobbing. You jump on the big blobby airbag and then...
4: You ever done that, those water parks?
1: No.
4: Oh, my gosh, they're fun.
1: Yeah, it seems like it. You got to do it?
4: I have done that, yeah. Yes.
2: I've seen this one person jumping on the blob and then another person on one end and they shoot them up into the air.
3: You've got up in the air, Christy?
4: Yeah, there's a water park thing like this in the Charleston area, and I went with my nieces and nephews one time. And it is
2: That's a lot
4: of fun. Yeah.
0: Do we have the video?
2: This blobbing involves three jumpers.
1: Okay.
2: They jump at the same time from a height of about 46 feet onto a massive airbag called a blob. It then launches the person on the blob with an incredible amount of force.
1: All right.
2: Luke Siegenthaler and Leonard Florchak and Tristan Kuhn jumped together to launch Robin Steiner.
4: What?
1: It's pronounced Kun.
4: Ooh, you scared me.
3: Holy moly.
2: Tristan Kuhn.
4: Oh, my God.
2: They launched Robin Steiner in the air 92.58 feet. She described the feeling.
4: How far?
3: Wait.
2: 92.58 feet.
3: Can you imagine if one of us did that?
1: You got to know how to land.
0: Whoa. They're jumping off this tower. Here we go. Here's the video.
4: Okay.
0: The guys jump, and the guy launches.
3: That looks AI almost.
1: Looks to be wearing a helmet, which would be a good move. Oh, a GoPro helmet. You guys can see
2: I hope
1: it sticking out.
2: Feet first on this.
3: Oh, yeah. Wow.
1: He stuck the landing, so... Otherwise, that's broken ribs, broken
0: neck.
3: You name it.
0: That is great. But the name blobbing doesn't really do it justice.
1: Well, you jump on that blob thing.
0: Yeah, I know, but it just doesn't. A blob kind of sounds like something inert. Nothing. I know. I'm just saying.
2: So blobbing's a bad name.
3: You didn't run it by me.
0: maybe you'd call it a sex move. Let's blobber.
1: No. Yeah,
0: that's where she can't breathe.
1: Not that big of a hat.
2: Let's leave on a happy note.
4: All right.
2: Saturday night, Memphis played UNLV at Allegiant Stadium in Las Vegas. Mm-hmm. UNLV losing 27-21. I tell you that to tell you this, the one, the only, Elvis Presley led UNLV's football team out onto the field. There you can see Elvis right there.
3: I knew it.
2: There he goes.
1: You can't go anywhere in Vegas without that.
3: It looks good for 100 and whatever.
2: But they lost, so I don't know if he's going to do it anymore or not, but I say they give him one more chance, you know?
1: Yeah.
0: Elvis in the big white bell bottoms.
2: That's right, the red star.
0: Oh, man, I'm waving at my fan.
4: But that Elvis was able to run.
1: Have you ever dressed as Elvis, though? Very good, Christy.
0: He wasn't the blob.
4: Right.
1: Have you guys ever dressed up as Elvis?
4: I have not.
3: Tom, didn't you at one of our comedy shows?
2: You like the spangled.
3: You had some kind of spangled jumpsuit.
0: Yeah, but I didn't have the official. Because Elvis had the big high collar, the sideburns, the glasses with the holes.
4: I ran into that lady the other day that made your little spangly outfits.
0: Oh, nice.
4: Mm-hmm. She said to say hi.
0: Well, very good. Now, coming up in the world of news, what have you got over there?
2: Yeah.
4: We have Dolly Parton in the news and Pope Leo in the news. We have a lot of spills. People can't seem to keep their stuff on their trucks. That's all
0: the,
4: I know.
0: The Pope story, quite unusual.
4: Yes, very unusual.
0: In a place you would not ordinarily expect
2: and
0: to see.
2: And by the way, I'm being told, Jess, that's right, Hooker the Cooker's on her way in with Malort. Oh,
1: okay, but we may but try it another morning.
4: Yeah, we can't try it today because Josh can't drink it today.
1: I know.
4: Aww.
1: Blood test. Oh, man, I should just get ripped and
3: show up loaded in a cab.
1: Have them
3: fall out of an Uber.
1: My blood would look like Tabasco.
4: Yeah.
1: It was runny. And
2: and insist you don't talk, just bark.
0: Yeah. Also, coming up, we have a. I know you're a big fan of DoorDash.
4: Mm-hmm.
0: We have something unusual that happened in the world of getting your DoorDash at your home. We'll find out about that from the O'Reilly Auto Parts Studios. 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
6: It's the Storm Tracker 6 forecast on Q106.
15: I'm Storm Tracker 6 meteorologist Katie Nicolau. Here are the look at your forecast. Today we'll see scattered showers and storms move through the area with partly cloudy to mostly cloudy skies when it's not raining. High temperatures will be toasty with them getting into the upper 80s this afternoon, and the feels like temperature will likely be in the 90s later today due to increasing humidity, something we'll deal with tomorrow.
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3: Hello.
2: There's Pat Godwin.
4: Hey, Chick.
2: Hey, Pat.
4: Hey, Chick.
2: There's Josh Arnold.
5: Hello.
2: Ace Cosby.
6: Hello.
2: Hello. And hello, Tom.
7: Hello, Chuck McGee. I thought we would examine a little bit of history. We were talking about some historical films earlier in the show.
2: Now this is Saturday, Sunday?
7: Yeah, this is a new feature, The Weekend in History. And Pat, this first one's for you, because you grew up in where?
4: Northeastern Pennsylvania, Dallas, Pennsylvania, to be specific.
7: In 1682, this man left England and set sail to the New World.
4: Can I guess it ahead of time?
7: Yeah.
4: William Penn.
7: And what are the odds he ended up in Pennsylvania?
3: Yeah.
7: What
5: a coincidence.
2: Don't they have the statue of William Penn?
4: It appears to be his groin sticking out.
2: And if you look at it from a certain angle, it looks like his penis.
3: His bone?
2: He's holding his penis.
4: Bone.
2: and when it rains, it really turns into something.
3: Oh.
4: Yes.
2: Yeah.
7: Is that true?
4: Oh, yeah.
7: Where?
4: Yeah.
7: In Philly?
4: Yeah.
2: It's downtown.
4: Right downtown.
2: Some
4: center of Philly.
2: Big time high rise.
7: Is it near the Rocky statue?
4: Oh, no. That's by the Art Museum.
7: Okay, sir.
2: They're the Rocky Steps.
7: Let's see now. 1967, Thurgood Marshall becomes the first African American to be confirmed as a Supreme Court Justice.
2: And
7: he's got that famous song.
3: What song?
7: One bourbon, one scotch, one beer.
5: That's George Thurgood. Yeah,
7: sorry.
5: I can understand.
2: I was going to say, and he's still to this day, the only person, first name of Thurgood.
5: Mm.
2: You don't hear Thurgood.
3: No, you don't.
5: You don't.
2: At all.
4: Yeah,
2: you think his wife called him Goody?
5: I hope.
2: Can I have some Goody tonight? I don't know why. She seems Southern.
7: So,
2: I don't know.
7: So his wife apparently walked off the set.
3: Gone with the Wind.
7: Gone with the Wind. Thank you, Christy. That's better.
2: I'm going to have to arrest you, baby. That's right. Okay. I'm the Goody Marshal.
7: On August 30th of 2015, Kanye West announced he was going to run for president. I guess that didn't happen. Now, this is another one involving Pat Godwin.
4: Beatles or booze?
7: Nope. In 1797, happy birthday, Mary Shelley.
3: Oh, yeah.
4: Oh, one of my relatives.
3: Yep.
2: Oh, this one.
7: Yeah. I didn't know this. She wrote Frankenstein when she was 18.
4: Yep.
7: As part of a competition by Lord Byron to write a ghost story. And this is a somewhat disputed true fact, if you will. She is alleged to have lost her virginity on her mother's gravestone.
5: Wow.
4: We were a wild bunch.
3: Boy, she did not like her mother, did she?
2: What was it just a standard gravestone? Did it have a phallic, something phallic on the top of it? Or? It
3: had to be flat.
7: No. She didn't lose her virginity to the gravestone. She was with...
3: On top of the gravestone.
2: Shelley. Oh.
5: What do you want on your tombstone? Me?
7: This is... there are some... scholars that dispute this, but many think it's true.
5: Interesting.
7: Well, yeah, what an odd thing. Happy birthday, Ted Williams, baseball great, a great pilot, brave American.
3: See the guy whose head's somewhere frozen?
7: Yeah, he was...
2: frozen anymore.
7: Well, they froze him, and then at one point they removed his head.
4: Didn't the power go off?
2: It had to thaw, yeah.
7: No,
2: his head went mushy.
7: He's like a Ted-sickle.
3: Oh,
7: I don't know what they ended up doing to him because one of his sons had that done. Then that son actually died as well. So it's
3: you
7: sad.
3: Don't hear much about cryogenics anymore, do you?
7: I just hope they have a generator.
3: Yeah.
7: Yikes! It'd be like if you were cryogenically frozen and like in one of these places where they lose their power for a week. happy birthday, Ernie Ball, Pat. Another one for you.
4: guitar string you got, guy.
7: Did he invent the guitar string?
4: I don't think so. Well, that's it's a really good brand.
2: Yeah. Yeah, Tom, he invented the guitar string.
3: I think that's been around for a while.
4: Before catgut for a while.
2: They just walk around with a guitar, and they thought, boy.
4: You know what this could use?
2: This is no sound right now, but one of these days.
7: I just use this to paddle the boys.
2: I'm gonna get some music out of this.
7: Happy birthday, friend of the show, Lewis Black. Happy birthday, Lewis. We'll move on to the 29th of August. This is hard to believe. Chop suey was invented in 1896 in New York City.
5: Wake up. Grab a brush and put a little makeup. That's the Chop Suey by System of a Down.
7: Oh, I like that. Okay. in 1958, Pat, here you go. George Harrison joined the Quarrymen. Do you know why they were called the Quarrymen?
4: I do not.
7: That was where John Lennon went to school, the Quarry Bank High School.
4: Huh.
7: And they, of course, became the Beatles. Oh. Now, this is really odd. In 2012, the venom of the banana spider found to be effective in relieving erectile dysfunction.
3: Mm.
2: Boy, you mean it would give you a boner?
7: Well, that would be the most obvious, yeah.
2: Hmm.
7: How on earth did they discover that?
2: But isn't it because banana spiders are so incredibly sexy?
5: Right. It has nothing to do with the venom so much as how they move their legs.
2: That's exactly right. Look at this thing. Oh,
7: I mean, how many volunteers did they have to come in and... Okay.
2: Yeah. Okay.
4: All right, let's try snapping turtle.
7: All right.
5: I think it was one of those things, guys were getting bitten, and then they... Hey, by the way.
3: Whoa, you know, what's that?
5: What's up with this?
2: I didn't change anything except I got bitten. They might have thought they were Spider-Man.
7: Well, I'm certainly glad that the pharmaceutical companies were able to develop something a little more practical than having a jar full of spiders and, hey, honey, you ready tonight?
5: Yeah.
7: I'll go get the banana spider out.
2: Well, who's to
3: what
2: say?
3: What if the banana spider didn't want to bite that day?
5: They are sexy.
3: Yeah.
2: Who's to say that
5: those eight
2: they
5: legs
2: still
5: go
2: don't,
5: all the way?
2: Your feet on one end and you're on the other. They might use banana spider venom now. We just don't know it.
5: In a way, who knows?
2: Yeah.
7: Happy birthday going out to Ingrid Bergman, born in 1915, Casablanca. The great saxophonist Charlie Parker. Happy birthday. Mm-hmm. John McCain.
2: Oh, yeah.
7: Not to be confused, by the way, with John McClane.
3: Who's John McClane?
5: Die Hard.
7: Die Hard.
2: Boy,
4: don't confuse us.
2: Ask just like a girl. Who's John McClane?
3: What do you mean? That's a valid question.
2: No, it's Bruce Willis in Die Hard.
3: I know Bruce Willis is, but I didn't know his character's name in Die Hard.
7: Well, that's because you're a lady.
5: No, sit there quietly with your hands folded.
7: It's time for us to move forward here. Christy, tell me what's coming up in the world
3: of
7: news.
3: Well, we have spiders in the news today, actually.
2: I don't like
3: spiders
2: and snakes.
3: These are teeny tiny spiders, jumping spiders. Yeah.
2: Sexually STD spiders? They have a spider that's also like, you know, syphilis spider or something.
3: What?
2: Gives you syphilis.
5: What? Yeah. He's just asking if they have a spider that gives you syphilis.
2: You don't know what it is.
3: I don't know. I can't answer
2: it
3: that.
2: It could be a spider, right?
4: A slutty spider.
3: Yeah.
2: He bit me right
7: we'll
2: on
7: take
2: the
7: a break.
3: And a new word called telesexuality will come back.
5: You haven't read Charlotte's Bed? It's a very... sexual take on the E.B. White classic.
2: And I've got gonorrhea because of that spider.
7: Okay, that's very good. We're going to return to the O'Reilly Auto Parts Studios. This is the Bob and Tom Show.
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10: Good morning, I'm Kirk Montgomery with 6 News. U.S. forces have struck Iranian rocket launchers on the Strait of Hormuz, marking their first military action in a month. Later, Iranian state television showed what it said was ballistic missiles being fired by Iran at U.S. bases in Jordan in response. The Revolutionary Guard Corps was reportedly preparing to launch rockets with sea mines into the strait where Tehran has asserted control. The U.S. recently cleared sea mines from the strait's shipping routes. Rescuers are trying to find trapped workers in hydroelectric plant tunnels after catastrophic flooding in Nepal and Tibet killed at least 900 people and left more than 4,700 missing. Multiple foreign teams were assisting local rescuers to find workers in multiple tunnels at Nepal's power plants on the rivers that flooded last Wednesday. For the latest news, weather, and sports, watch 6 News.
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1: Good morning, Mid-Michigan. I'm Tyler Driesinger with your sports update. The Detroit Tigers dropped 2 out of 3 over the weekend against the world champion Dodgers. Detroit mustered only 4 total runs across the 3 games, and they dropped Sunday's finale 6-1. In East Lansing, Michigan State men's and women's soccer played a doubleheader Sunday. The women's soccer team is ranked number 3 in the country. They defeated number 12 Colorado 3-2 in the first game at DeMartin Stadium Sunday. The men's soccer team then followed with a 4-1 win over Niagara. The Spartan men have scored 16 goals in their first 4 games. They scored 19 goals all of last season. Finally, the Detroit Lions trimmed their roster down to 53 players yesterday. Among the notable cuts, rookie undrafted quarterback Luke Altmaier, which means veteran Josh Dobbs has earned the backup quarterback role. For Six Sports, I'm Tyler Driesinger.

0: Hey, welcome back to the Bob and Tom Show in the O'Reilly Auto Parts Studios. Christy Lee at the news desk.
1: Hi.
0: Hi there. Ho there. There's the one, the only Pat Godwin.
2: Hello.
0: Hello. There's Josh Arnold.
3: Hello.
0: Ace Cosby.
4: Hey,
0: man. Hello, Tom. How are you, buddy?
5: Josh, you were right again. Very good. We were talking about this odd news item that...
0: How did you find out he was right?
5: The banana spider. I did a little homework.
0: Mm.
5: The banana spider venom can actually help with erectile dysfunction. And it's because the venom contains a peptide. Those peptides are very popular these days. PNTX2-6. And it goes on to explain the science of it. But they found out because men would get, they'd get bitten by this particular spider. And they would get, is it pronounced priapism?
3: Mm-hmm. Yeah.
5: This says the venom can cause prolonged erections.
3: Man.
5: And that led scientists to check it. So I was wrong speculating that Pat and I were thinking they'd just bring in a series of animals, have them bite you, and see which one
1: worked.
5: Caused that.
1: Yeah.
5: How funny is that? How weird. So... The serious deadly spider, though, by the way,
1: the banana spider.
5: Some of the banana spider covers a number of different spiders, I guess synthetic derivatives of that are used in actual ED medication. So there you go.
3: How about that?
5: Let's move back to the news desk.
1: Jumping spiders are in the news today.
0: Oh
1: yeah, they've become one of social media's tiniest animal celebrities. Owners, tiniest. That's what I meant to say. Tiniest.
3: Oh.
1: Teeny tiny.
3: Yeah.
1: Jumping spiders.
3: I didn't know if it was a new internet term I was unfamiliar
1: tiniest,
3: with.
1: Yeah, well.
3: That happens daily.
1: Yeah. Owners are posting videos of their pet spiders doing surprisingly cute things. They curl up in tiny web hammocks, wave their front legs, explore miniature houses, and even watch tiny toy televisions while eating worms.
3: They do.
1: Yes. They curl up in the web hammocks, according to this story. The New York Times says the videos can be changing how people think about spiders because they're so cute in their little hammock and how creatures are now considered lovable. PETA calls the pet jumping spider craze a cruel social media fad.
3: Of course they do.
1: Yes.
3: Yeah. Gosh, shut down, PETA.
5: Is this a like Instagram thing?
1: TikTok.
5: Post your
1: sure.
0: Okay. Are spiders endangered that I don't know about?
3: Or? Yeah, I don't know.
5: I'm afraid if I saw one on the bathroom floor, I'd step on it on purpose.
1: You don't save your spiders?
0: Yeah,
1: take them outside?
0: Yeah, you're not supposed to kill a spider.
5: You take
0: spider.
5: Them outside?
1: Yes.
5: I thought that was ladybugs.
1: I do it all. Put them all outside where they belong. They don't belong in your bathroom.
0: Spiders are nature's pest control.
1: Yep.
3: That's how I feel about them.
1: Mm-hmm. Yep.
3: I'd much rather have a spider than a bunch of roaches and stuff.
0: Oh.
5: Oh, yeah. Agree. Yeah, we do have.
0: Spider family can eat all week on one roach. It's true.
5: Okay. All right. Well, I'm not going to get any pet spiders.
0: That's what they get for spider things.
1: Oh, you say that now.
5: Yeah.
1: Heart comes home and says, Daddy, I want a tarantula. Yeah,
5: if she gets tired of the puppy, it'll be spiders, I guess.
1: Yeah.
5: All right. What else is happening?
1: Tennessee Governor Bill Lee and Nashville International Airport have announced their intent to rename the airport in honor of Dolly Parton.
3: Ah.
1: Governor Lee said he has already discussed the idea with representatives for Ms. Parton, who were touched by the idea and open to continuing the conversation. The change would make Dolly Parton the first woman whose name adorns one of America's 50th busiest airports.
0: Ah.
1: The authority at the Nashville airport are going to meet next month in September to discuss it. Apparently, they have to change a rule because the current rule says that you have to be dead for 2 years before you can have your name on the airport. So I'm sure that that will be voted on. And I bet it's expedited.
5: Do you know what the airport in New Orleans is named?
1: No.
3: Louis Armstrong?
5: Yeah. Yeah, there are a lot of them.
1: There's obviously Bob Hope. There's Burbank, John Wayne.
2: Yeah, Bob Hope. Burbank.
5: And President Trump, didn't they just rename the one in the Florida coast? I believe they're going to name that Trump Airport.
1: Hmm. I have not heard that.
5: Oh. Yeah, north of Miami.
0: Does Louis Armstrong make announcements at the airport?
1: You mean
6: the white zone is for loading only.
7: Hello, Dolly. Welcome to the club.
5: There's certain people you don't
0: back off a little bit.
5: You don't name airports after. I mean, you got JFK Airport. You don't have JFK Jr.
1: No.
5: Well, you don't have Buddy Holly Airport, do you?
1: No, you don't.
5: Although there are a couple airports named after people who died in plane crashes, I think.
1: Really?
0: Isn't there a Wiley Post?
5: Yes, airport? That's the one.
0: Yeah.
1: Wiley Post.
0: Yeah, he died with Will Rogers on board or something.
5: And
0: like
5: I think there's a Will Rogers and a Wiley Post Airport.
0: Yeah, I think you're right.
5: I'm serious. Huh. Good call there, Chick. I think you're right. But yeah, that's cool. Name
1: who
5: it
1: was
5: after
1: Will
5: Don.
1: Rogers?
3: American entertainer,
1: okay.
3: Humorist.
1: Like a Western guy?
3: Yeah.
2: Yeah. Oh, yeah.
1: All right.
5: His most famous line was something like, I'm not a member of a, what is it? I'll have to look. I don't know.
2: Never met a person I didn't like.
1: Was that him?
2: Yeah.
1: Oh.
5: Okay. So, anyway, that's a cool idea.
1: Pope Leo the 14th is being featured on Vanity Fair's 2026 Best Dressed List.
0: No kidding.
1: Yeah.
3: This doesn't count. The Pope has dressers.
0: Yes.
3: You know what? It should be somebody who's
2: dressed.
1: And he has to wear the same clothes all the time, doesn't he?
0: He doesn't get a branch out.
5: Well,
0: he can't wear
5: they have a kind of an explanation.
0: Colorful scarf or anything?
1: Vanity Fair included the pontiff in its quote-unquote originals category, which recognizes what the magazine describes as its most outlandish and innovative dressers. The category also features director Spike Lee, singer Rosalia, and Icelandic singer-songwriter Björk. Vanity Fair's selection focused on Pope Leo's wry casualness and his ability to bring personality to the formal clothing associated with his role.
0: Didn't Björk wear a dead swan?
1: Yeah.
3: It wasn't a real swan, but yes.
0: Yeah.
1: Yeah. The magazine's most memorable look for Leo dates to before his papacy, when he was known as Father Bob. Vanity Fair pointed to a cream-colored cassock paired with Nike sneakers as an example of his distinctive style. So he's a sneakerhead. Vanity Fair also highlighted what it described as Leo's wry casualness as Pope, including his occasional appearances, of course, in his baseball.
3: Wry casualness is a phrase I'm going to use for my coffee.
0: Yeah.
5: And he's one of the few guys that can pull off wearing white after Labor Day, right?
1: Yeah, that kind of, yeah.
0: Mm-hmm. Why is that thing, and why is that a thing, and why does it have such legs?
1: It's not a thing anymore, and I didn't want to ruin his joke, but yeah, you can wear white whenever you want.
3: Oh, there have got to be older women that still stand by it.
1: I'm sure, but they're trying to move past that.
0: Yeah. And she has 4 or 5 friends that they talk about it.
3: Yeah.
5: Did you see, was it just last week, where at the White Sox, they had the Pope hats.
1: Yes. Yeah.
5: That as part was, of a like Pope hat night or something.
0: It was Pope night. Yeah.
1: Yep.
5: Yeah, that was pretty funny. Now, Pat, I can't help but notice you're strumming.
2: Oh, why?

0: Abbott.
1: Salamat.
0: I slept with a Nelly or a Sam.
1: No, Sam.
0: I'm the brand new Pope from Chi-Town. Leo the 14th I am. Second, first, same as the first. Oh. I'm

0: All right. Thank you, Leo. Certainly appreciate that. Now, coming up, Christy Lee, what you got over there?
1: Coming up, we have DoorDash in the news. We have police get called to an art gallery for an interesting thing. They find out, is there a person in there that needs rescued? And relationships, again, in the news. We're always talking about relationships,
2: well,
1: aren't we?
2: At last, we can weigh in on a relationship.
1: Yeah.
0: This is a fascinating story. I didn't know that...
2: you didn't know anything about relationships. That's
1: to begin with, yeah. So I'm not surprised.
2: We're all in the dark.
0: I was going to finish my sentence. Uh-huh. I was going to say I had never heard the word telesexual.
3: Mm-hmm. Oh, I don't know that I've heard that.
0: A combination of like telegram or telephone and sexual, as Elton John would say.
4: Sexual.
0: Interesting. Some of the stuff going on out there in the world of contemporary culture. Also, to get back to the Pope real quick, doesn't he get official, some of the most famous Italian designers,
1: Yeah, Prada used to do the shoes for the Pope for many years.
0: Give him all that stuff?
1: Mm-hmm.
0: Okay.
1: Red ones. Remember the red ones? That
0: fancy red shoes?
1: I can't remember which Pope wore them all the time. But
2: not for me.
1: Not for you, Red?
2: Didn't care for them.
1: Don't like red shoes?
2: Mm-mm.
1: Hmm.
0: What I'd like to see is an article that talks about different religious head guys or ladies and the different garb that they wear. Because, I mean, some of it's similar, some of it's different. You could do just I've had a theory about religious headgear for years.
2: Yeah, nothing good can come from this.
1: Nope.
0: I think it's interesting that they all have headgear, even though they're indoors most of the time.
2: Yes, but you think it's interesting, like, pointing at the freak show is what you think.
3: He thinks it's interesting they all have headgear, even though they're indoors most of the time.
2: Yeah.
4: That is interesting, isn't it, everyone?
0: That's my theory.
1: You're wearing a hat right now.
0: I know.
4: Same pink hat you wear all the time.
0: That's right.
2: He's losing it.
0: I'm starting my own religion.
1: Oh, boy.
3: Oh, yeah.
4: It's a pink hat.
0: Oscar, bring in the collection plate.
2: Got to get a little more organized, and you are, you could start your own cult.
0: We'll be doing a little tithing.
3: You've got the charisma for it.
4: Yeah, you can pull that off.
2: You could stand up in front of 30 people and drone on and on about something.
0: Coming up, we also have in dating the world of deliberately not bathing.
3: This is odd.
0: I'm glad I'm out on that one. And we have, Pat, I hope you've heard about this. We have a dual spills in the world of things that are now... on the freeway.
4: I've only heard about the one.
0: There are two.
4: Save it.
0: Right now, I want to talk about money because inflation seems to be getting pretty serious out there. Maybe you're relying on your credit cards, and you may have noticed that they're charging you a great deal of interest. One of the ways to pay off that interest is to take advantage of the fact that your house is worth a lot more than it was even a few years ago. As you know, house prices have gone way up. And if you've owned your house for a while, you may be able to take advantage of that without selling it. And the way you do that is you do a refi. You refinance the place and take out some of that equity in the world of what we call cash. 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
6: It's the Storm Tracker 6 forecast on Q106.
10: I'm StormTracker 6 meteorologist Katie Nicolau, here with a look at your forecast. Today we'll see scattered showers and storms move through the area, with partly cloudy to mostly cloudy skies when it's not raining. High temperatures will be toasty, with them getting into the upper 80s this afternoon, and the feels-like temperature will likely be in the 90s later today due to increasing humidity, something we'll deal with tomorrow.
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2: 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Christy Lee at the news desk.
3: Hi.
2: There's Pat Godwin.
4: Hey, Chick.
2: Good song, Pat.
4: Thank you.
2: Yeah. There's Josh Arnold.
5: Hi.
2: Hello, Ace Cosby.
6: Hello.
2: Hello, Tom.
7: Hello, Chick McGee.
2: Yes.
7: Time to move forward here with Christy Lee.
2: Moving on.
7: At the news desk. By the way, did you see the picture of the? I'm sorry. You had the article about. Was it Vanity Fair magazine had their big fashion issue?
3: Yeah, their best dressed
7: list.
3: What was there?
7: And the Pope was on it.
3: Yes, he was.
7: And they say he's got a younger, hipper look.
3: Okay.
7: Well, that's what they're saying.
3: Uh-huh.
7: I mean, you saw the one thing where he's got that mitre thing on backwards.
3: No, I didn't see that. Yeah, I missed it.
7: It's got the adjustable band.
3: Mm.
4: Oh.
7: Yeah, that's a very popular look, the backwards hat. You don't think it's kind of cool?
2: No.
3: You hate the backwards hat.
7: I know I do. What's going on over there?
3: The manosphere has apparently embraced a new trend out there called pheromone maxing.
2: What's the manosphere?
5: It's nothing. It's a term we shouldn't use. All it does is marginalize men. It's complete BS.
3: According to WikiHow, pheromone maxing refers people, typically men, attempting to boost their natural musk by avoiding showers and bathing.
2: Oh, okay.
3: The trend is based on the flawed idea that humans secrete pheromones that trigger primal mating instincts in potential partners, similar to animals and insects. Similar trends have emerged in the past, such as vabbing, of course. Remember when women would dab their vaginal secretions behind their ears? Yeah.
7: Hmm.
3: Uh-huh.
7: Oh, God, I forgot. How do you spell it, please?
3: What? Vabbing?
7: Is it V-A-B?
3: V-A-B-B-I-N-G.
5: So you're dabbing your vaginal...
3: You're vabbing, yeah.
7: God. Did you ever try that?
3: No.
5: No, I don't have a vagina.
3: No.
4: I don't either. I'd try it.
3: I have a vagina, but I haven't tried it.
2: I tried to use a friend's, but she said no.
5: Yeah, exactly. No, I'm willing.
7: So, I mean, did they ever have a product that was based on that?
3: Yeah, I remember that. Well, they had the pheromone products. Remember those?
2: This sounds like a...
3: Remember we had the pheromone perfume?
2: Gwyneth Paltrow thing.
7: Yeah.
3: Yeah, Goop.
7: Yeah, I'm wondering. That sounds like... Mm-hmm. Well, remember when Kiss Ace took their blood and put it in the ink for the Kiss comic book?
5: Yes.
7: I'm surprised that...
3: Well, she did the candle. It smelled like her vagina, remember?
7: Yeah, but I'm wondering. I'm surprised she didn't take her, a swath of that and... bottle it. I'm sorry. So back to this story. What is the deal?
3: It's pheromone maxing. Guys and gals are apparently not washing, hoping to attract someone.
4: Flies.
3: I think. Yeah.
5: I don't think this is a thing. This isn't a thing.
4: No, it's a made up thing.
5: Yeah. Two people go on TikTok and talk about it.
3: Yep.
2: Well, where did this come from? If it's not
3: came
2: a
3: from
2: thing?
3: WikiHow.
5: Well, it comes from independent journalists.
7: But I mean, if what they're saying is if you stink, I mean, do a lot of homeless dudes get laid
4: by other homeless people?
2: Yeah, that's all they
5: have.
2: Yeah,
5: those camps might be filled with sex.
4: Oh,
2: yeah.
4: Crazy okay. Time they have.
7: All right.
2: You haven't seen a homeless porn video?
3: Oh, no. Jeez.
5: So, from the makers of Bum Fights.
4: Cardboard whore.
2: And this is Bum Fights.
3: And excuse me, they're unhoused. They're not homeless.
7: Okay, here's the story on vabbing. And it's interesting, Josh. They bring up TikTok right away. It says TikTok is behind the new trend, suggesting that women use their own vaginal fluids as perfume.
3: This isn't new. This was your...
7: God.
5: Yeah. Yeah.
3: No.
5: These are handfuls of people saying they do it.
7: Right. And then, okay. And they talk to Dr. Jen.
3: Oh, our favorite.
7: Dr. Jen.
3: Gunter.
2: It's Gunter, isn't it?
7: It is Dr. Jen Gunter.
2: Mm-hmm.
7: OBGYN. She said there is no scientific evidence to back so-called vabbing.
3: Of course not.
7: If people truly believe that there are pheromones, they've been misled. I think this shows, she says, how easily medical disinformation can become perceived as fact. Wow.
3: Well, the first time we ever heard about pheromones was in a perfume. And I remember specifically, we talked about it many years ago, that it was supposed to attract someone of the opposite sex.
7: Okay, I'm going to do this one just for Chick. A little vab'll do ya. Remember that jingle?
2: It's Brill Cream. Mm. A little dab'll do ya.
5: Gotcha.
7: Brill Cream, a little dab'll do ya.
2: At the middle of last century.
7: One of the most famous jingles out there.
3: Really?
7: Oh, the Brill Cream jingle?
2: It was.
7: Brill Cream, a little dab'll do ya. Love to run their fingers through your hair.
2: It made an impression on you, I can tell.
5: Hair tonic?
3: Was it? It was cream, though.
2: It was in a cream.
7: I think it was in a tube. Yeah.
5: Mousse or
2: the Wethead is Dead was also a big
4: gel.
7: I don't know if Brill
3: Cream. Is Brill Cream like a gel?
4: Yeah.
3: Oh.
7: Is it still out there?
3: Probably. I have no idea.
2: No, you can't get Brill Cream anymore.
3: I don't buy men's hair products. David, you see my husband? David Mayer, high and tight.
7: David Mayer has a lot of hair product in on ABC News. I've noticed that.
2: You really watch him.
3: You like a lot of guys' hair. What is going on with you?
7: He's got the black T-shirts, the cool hair.
3: Mm-hmm. He loves
4: muscles.
3: Yeah. I mean,
7: well.

0: the woman's equivalent of.
1: How do you feel about the term dippity don't?
0: Okay. A so-called story about telesexuality. This is a survey from dating.com.
2: Now, what's all this about?
0: Well, I'll tell you, Chick.
2: Okay.
0: It's online-only relationships.
3: Ah.
0: And they're becoming more and more popular. Out of about 1,000 adults, relationships that exist entirely online, a third said they feel more comfortable connecting online than in real life.
1: Well, but is that connecting, really?
0: Yeah, 30% said they would marry someone they'd only known online.
3: They would?
0: Yes.
3: 30%?
0: Of 1,000 people. Mm-hmm.
1: I think people who have chicken legs will benefit from this, because you can't see their legs.
3: Yes. The chicken-legged community is going to get very...
4: Yeah, that's the most of them.
1: I'm so embarrassed by my scrawny legs.
0: Over half said they've introduced their friends and family to their online partner. Okay.
3: Oh, wow. Okay.
0: 60% of those polled said they can experience sexual satisfaction through intimate moments shared over text, phone calls, and video chat.
3: Gotcha.
0: More than 80% said never meeting in real life heightens the exhilarating mystery of the online relationship.
1: Huh.
4: Okay.
1: What if someone's in a relationship,
0: mm-hmm,
1: and they're having a relationship with someone only online? Would you think that's cheating?
0: Yes.
1: Hmm. Even though they've never met.
0: Well, they're having some type of a relationship.
3: That can be worse.
0: Yeah, and very intimate.
4: Telesexual sounds like you're rubbing the receiver on your privates.
5: That could be fun.
1: Oh, my God. That is so hot.
2: Reach out and touch someone.
5: Call me back.
1: I tell you what. It was a dark day when landlines went out of fashion. I'll tell
3: can you
1: that.
3: Can you feel me now?
0: Don't use the princess phone. It's
4: the picture is about to get a little dark here.
0: Oh.
1: What movie is it?
5: You need a razor down there.
1: They're doing a deal on the phone, and he keeps hitting the phone on the desk, and he puts it in front of his penis. He goes, talk to my...
3: I don't know.
1: You're not talking to me anymore. I've had it.
4: So this seems a little ridiculous.
0: You think?
4: Marrying someone you've never physically met and you're not going to meet?
0: Well, people in prison do it.
3: Can you get married when you're not in the same room?
0: Yeah, barely. Because they don't... Oh. People in prison get married.
3: Yeah, but I bet they're in the same room.
0: Are they?
5: I think.
1: Yeah.
5: I don't know for sure, though.
4: That's a good question. Could you legally marry someone over
0: Zoom?
4: Yeah, why not? Probably
3: maybe if the officiant were on Zoom and the couple were together. But I don't know that you can marry somebody. I don't know if they're not in the same vicinity.
0: Huh.
3: Weird.
0: Well, I'll look that up during the break.
4: We're not in the same room. She's on the other side of the glory hole.
3: Is that all right? Can we still get married?
4: The honeymoon's going to be...
3: What if we hold pinkies through the glory hole? Will that help?
5: Put the ring on through the glory hole.
1: Come on, let's hold pinkies. Pinky swear. That's what you do.
0: Michael Phillips, the man with the self-proclaimed world's smallest penis,
1: ta-da,
0: says the surgery to enlarge his member was a success.
3: All right.
0: The viral sensation told TMZ he went forward with the $4,000 procedure at a hospital in North Carolina. So far, he said, the procedure, which involved the addition of semi-permanent dermal filler into his manhood to increase girth, has made urinating far more comfortable.
1: Oh.
0: He said there's some swelling of his private area, but other than that, he should be able to see the final result, and he's pretty happy with it. So
3: okay.
0: There you go.
4: And this guy, he went, he declared himself in public. I
0: mean, had the world's smallest penis, yeah.
1: Yeah.
3: I say good for him, man. Yeah, do what you got to do.
0: Own it. Yeah. Hey.
1: And, of course, there are guys and girls, probably there are some that are into that.
3: Oh, yeah, probably, yeah.
1: Smaller the better.
4: And this was done in North Carolina?
0: Yes, sir.
4: Okay, well, more power to him. Has he actually displayed photographs of this thing?
0: Now, would you?
4: Well, I'm not.
3: I honestly would look at a before and after.
1: Mm.
0: Just to see.
1: That's the only way you could judge.
3: But I'm also super gay. So any chance to look at wieners.
4: I'm sure this guy.
1: That's true. Let's not forget
4: this guy proved he had the world's smallest penis by having an enormous pickup truck.
0: Should we go by, should we talk about the world's largest penis?

0: This is penis size by country.
1: Is that right?
0: Yep.
2: Penis size by country, huh?
0: A self-reported study.
3: See, there, right there, I'm skeptical.
0: Show the global average size of the male member was between 5.1 and 5.5 inches. Okay. Is this happy or sad?
1: Oh.
0: I would think happy, right?
3: I would think. I mean,
2: what's the average, 5.5?
0: 5.1 to 5.5 inches, Okay. The countries that top the length category at 7.1 inches are Sudan and the Congo.
1: You don't say.
4: Congo, you say.
2: Well, I haven't been this surprised since
4: we better
2: I
4: check
2: found
4: those
2: out
4: again.
2: Lamb chop wasn't a real sheep.
0: USA lands smack dab in the middle at 5.6.
5: USA.
0: Thailand has the smallest average at 3.7.
2: As Josh said, you don't say.
4: Call it Thai stick.
0: The country with the largest girth? France.
4: Girth.
0: Is the girth 5.37 inches? Is that what they're saying?
4: No.
0: I mean, come on.
2: That's
1: a circumference?
0: That can't be right.
3: That's circumference, not diameter.
4: That's a tunic.
3: If that were diameter, there'd be a lot of dead ladies.
1: Boy, oh boy.
3: And gentlemen.
2: Now, what do they say? Girth, right?
0: Yeah, I want to know what girth, because it says the average girth of the male in the United States is 4.8. That's
3: circumference.
0: Okay.
2: Around.
0: Yeah. Around.
4: No way.
2: Around, yeah.
0: Yeah.
3: I wasn't part of the study.
2: Well, that's surprising.
3: I mean, first of all, the fact that this is
2: Here you tell it. You're the biggest person anyone's ever seen.
3: But if self-reported, how would you even... You'd have to.
0: I can't.
3: You'd have to get a piece of yarn or something.
0: Well, you got a tape measure, just a fabric one, like your tailor.
3: What
0: uses.
3: Guy has? Right. Well, okay.
0: You don't have.
2: Are you telling me you don't?
0: Okay, that's.
3: I think most guys, if they have a tape measure, not all, of course, but most
0: have the metal kind.
3: With the bzzzt thing on it. Yeah, you don't want to. Right. You can't wrap that around it.
2: Are you telling me a slow Saturday night? You haven't measured yours or weighed it or anything?
1: Weighted
4: on a scale.
1: Even traced it.
2: I went to
4: put your thumb on the scale.
2: I went to high school. I might see him actually in 2 weeks. He gave me updates on, he was weighing it, measuring it, all sorts of things.
3: Have you seen that, Josh, I know you're a fan of the erotic cinema. Yes, the cowboy-themed porn star Girth Brooks.
1: I have not seen Girth Brooks.
4: Shameless.
3: It's amazing. The guy is just huge. The women weep.
1: He's got friends in places, huh?
3: He got friends in huge places.
1: Oh, yeah,
3: thank you, Girth. Thank you, Girth.
2: Thank you, Girth, he said.
0: While myths linking penis size to height, hand size, or shoe size have been largely debunked, men frequently overestimate the average penis size and underestimate their own.
2: I disagree.
1: Oh, they underestimate their own?
0: Yeah, I don't.
1: Oh, that's interesting.
0: That is interesting.
2: Hand size, absolutely.
0: Really?
2: Absolutely.
0: And factors such as race show minimal variation in penis size. But environmental or hormonal factors, nutrition, and certain exposures during a mother's pregnancy can influence the penile development.
3: So are they saying that the stats are just inaccurate because they're self-reported? So I don't know. It just seems to me to be somewhat of a...
1: It's not like they just had a caveat there that was essentially just take this with a grain of salt.
0: Uh-huh.
3: Okay. Well, and Thailand, the big loser in this one? And as you pointed out, fame for the Thai stick.
4: Yeah, the Thai tiny stick.
3: Okay. All right. Thank you very much. Coming up, Christy, what you got over there?
0: Well, coming up, we have today in history, because we haven't gotten to that. We did weekend in history. 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
3: Thanks very much, Christy Lee. The pop-up store will be popping up tomorrow. We've got some really cool new stuff. I'm very excited about this. We'll let you know the details. Also, thanks in advance to Steven Singer Jewelers. He's going to be providing a great weekly prize package as we get back to Pigskin Picks here on the Bob and Tom Show. We're in the O'Reilly Auto Parts Studios, and this is the Bob and Tom Show.
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5: It's the Storm Tracker 6 forecast on Q106.
17: I'm Storm Tracker 6 meteorologist Katie Nicolau. Here with a look at your forecast. Today we'll see scattered showers and storms move through the area with partly cloudy to mostly cloudy skies when it's not raining. High temperatures will be toasty with them getting into the upper 80s this afternoon, and the feels like temperature will likely be in the 90s later today due to increasing humidity, something we'll deal with tomorrow.
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3: Hi.
2: Hi-ho. Hello, Pat Godwin.
4: Hey, Chick.
2: Hi, Josh Arnold.
5: Hi.
2: There's Ace Cosby.
6: Hey.
2: I'm Chick. Hello, Tom.
7: Hello, Chick McGee. We've reviewed our weekend in history, but it's time once again to check into today. In history, a lot of important things happened, of course.
3: August 31st.
2: We're done with August,
3: yeah.
2: Kids. It's over.
3: Yowza.
7: Okay.
2: Damn.
3: 8 months into the year.
7: I'm going to try this one. I would not get this question were it asked of me. I'll
2: bring it.
7: Who was Mary Ann Nichols? Anybody?
2: It was IP's wife.
7: No.
6: It was not IP's wife, huh?
2: IP Nichols? No.
7: Okay. On this date in 1888, the body of Mary Ann Nichols.
6: Is it the Black Dahlia?
7: Jack the Ripper's first victim.
6: Oh, 1888.
7: 1888.
2: Man, they've got a tour for that in London. You can actually go to the kill site, and it's...
7: And isn't the assumption that Jack the Ripper's victims were prostitutes?
2: In Whitechapel.
7: Right?
3: Yes.
6: It wasn't just the assumption, it was, yeah.
7: So, I mean, technically, shouldn't he be John the Ripper?
6: Oh, I see.
3: He wrote
6: Jack, though, on the... Yeah.
7: Okay.
6: But I like John the Ripper.
2: Yeah. Don't you ever wonder what Jack's last name was? It wasn't the Ripper.
7: That was just his cool nickname he got at the frat.
2: It was Mahogoff.
6: Right.
2: Yeah, Jack Mahogoff. Remember that?
7: Interestingly enough, you know this, Christy. They caught Jack the Ripper, and he was found innocent by a jury in L.A.
2: Mahogoff.
7: Okay, let's see. On this date in 1897, Thomas Edison in the news again. He patented on this date moving pictures.
3: Oh.
2: And he invented that.
3: No.
2: All by himself.
3: Yeah.
2: Okay.
7: And the early version of the motion picture system was called the kinetograph.
2: And the first movie that he started with, let's all go to the lobby.
7: Mm-hmm.
2: Let's all go to the lobby.
6: He knew.
7: I think it was.
6: He knew the money was in the concession.
7: Like Horse Gallops or something was the first one.
3: I think so.
2: And wasn't it like 15 seconds after that they made a film of a woman getting undressed or something?
6: Immediately.
7: Oh, yeah. Day two, it was a backdoor pounder. You know?
2: It's like when they split the atom. Oh, we can make a bomb out of this. Yeah. Okay.
7: This is interesting, Josh. In 1946, the debut of the film Walkie Talkie Hawk, which, of course, was Foghorn Leghorn's debut.
2: It absolutely should be Walkie Talkie Hawkie. And why is that's a chicken hawk. I'm a chicken hawk. I love chickens.
7: I've always loved Foghorn Leghorn. In 1990, Ken Griffey and Ken Griffey Jr. became the first father and son to play on the same team.
3: That's
7: the
3: cool.
7: Seattle Mariners.
3: Were they pitchers?
6: No.
3: Oh.
2: Where did Jr. play? Left field? Center field? I'm not sure. Ken Griffey played a lot of positions for the Reds. I forget.
7: By the way, did you know that Kenny G is from Seattle?
2: Oh, I thought he was also a Griffey.
3: I did too.
7: Well, his,
2: I have no idea. His
7: real name, I believe, is Gorlick.
3: Yes.
7: Is it? Yeah. Which is Yiddish for Griffey. So that all ties in. You're welcome.
2: Oh.
6: How about that?
7: In 1994... the Pentium computer beat Garry Kasparov in a chess match. He didn't end well because the perfect end game there would be to unplug the thing.
6: Yeah, just, pour water on it.
7: Yeah. Give it a short circuit.
2: Well, you can always do the kick over the table. Before
6: sure.
2: Why wouldn't you?
7: A happy birthday in the year 12. Caligula.
3: Ooh.
7: That guy knew how to throw a decent orgy, whatever you can say about him. Did you ever see that film? That?
2: Oh, yeah.
3: Did not see that. Was that a Guccione production?
2: Yeah. Oh, yeah.
3: Yeah.
6: Unpleasant.
2: Real unpleasant.
7: Caligula.
2: Film students should watch it, I would think. Don't you think?
3: Why?
2: Yeah, a lot going on.
7: If you can...
4: They add a lot to it, yeah.
7: If you know an artist that can draw a very fancy sort of filigreed male member, that's a Caligula calligraphy. It's a very... you can draw...
6: It's a lost art.
7: If you can take a...
4: Penis to ink, so
2: ink pen,
7: take an ink pen and draw really filigreed wiener. Happy birthday, Richard Gere. Born in 1949.
2: I've never seen a bad Richard Gere movie.
7: He's a great actor.
3: Love him.
2: There you go.
7: What's interesting to me is that whole gerbil thing, that started before the internet as we know it now.
6: So you know it's true.
2: Yeah.
4: Pissed somebody off.
7: So I decided...
2: It really got some traction, though.
7: I decided to find out what happened.
3: Yeah?
7: Here's the theory. That after the film Pretty Woman, someone... flooded every fax machine in Hollywood with phony press releases purportedly saying that the Association for the Prevention of Cruelty to Animals claimed that Gere had abused a gerbil. So someone was really after this guy.
3: Somebody didn't get the part, apparently.
7: I don't know what happened, but somebody was mad.
3: Oh.
7: And that's how that whole gerbil thing started.
2: Hmm.
7: We have a tribute, you know.
3: Oh.
6: Yeah.
7: Would you like to hear it?
4: Oh, going back now.
2: Oh, I just want to hear me say, he'll go nuts.
7: the gerbil thing obviously is not real.
3: Obviously.
7: But
3: wasn't there a Rod Stewart one, too?
6: That was is like real.
4: That? Yeah.
7: Yeah, the Rod Stewart one
2: they
7: was.
2: They pumped his stomach. And
7: yeah.
6: So much.
4: Yeah. So toxic, that stuff.
2: Yeah, yeah, some say a teaspoon, some say 2 liters. Who's judging?
7: Yeah, the 2 liter one is the funnier one, I think.
2: Yeah, oh yeah.
7: Implying that it had to be like a whole group.
6: A dangerous amount.
7: Yeah, yeah. I'm sorry, here we go. This is really awful because I think Richard Gere's a
2: wonderful,
7: terrific actor, and God knows why we did this to the poor guy.
5: 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It's the Richard Gere Gerbil Habitat Trail Kit. 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
7: There you go.
2: I submit that's got more jokes per second.
7: You could miss the ASCAP joke.
2: Oh yeah,
7: involving the music publishing company. It flies right by. There you go.
2: I think it's ASPAC, not ASCAP.
6: Well, it's ASCAP and then ASPAC.
2: Yeah, that's right.
7: Dean misses an opportunity to do that every now and then. Once again, that's a classic. Very well done, Dean. That's pretty much covering today in history.
2: It's Greg Warren's birthday.
6: Yes.
7: Oh, I love it.
6: I wasn't going to mention it.
2: You weren't going to mention it.
7: Comedian Greg Warren, one of my favorites.
2: No, the plumber, Greg Warren. We've all gotten to know him.
6: He's 74 today.
3: Oh, he looks great for 74.
2: Doesn't he? Yeah, I know.
3: Yes.
6: Yeah, I don't know why he doesn't make him look.
7: Happy birthday, Chris Tucker. Is he still doing those Rush Hour movies?
6: Talk of a new one.
4: Oh yeah,
7: has he done much else?
6: No, he kind of. I think it was a self-imposed sort of retirement.
2: I can't get past his speaking voice. I can't.
6: I mean, that's Chris Tucker.
7: He's very funny.
4: Him in the Bahamas. He's a nice guy. Very funny too.
6: Oh, nice.
2: Yeah. Really?
4: Mm-hmm.
2: Did he tell you to get his bags or something? Is that what you were doing?
4: He did. I didn't get them though.
2: Okay.
4: In my defense.
7: I saw him. He played Abraham Lincoln.
3: What?
7: He was great.
6: Yeah, he was convincing.
7: Yeah. Confederacy? That's crazy.
2: False going 7 years ago.
7: It was a bold. It was a bold choice.
9: Mm-hmm. Hey, Jackie Chan. Hey, Jackie Chan.
7: I thought he was really funny.
2: Shut up,
7: What's coming up, Christy Lee?
3: Coming up, we have a lot of spilled stuff on the highways. It's
6: kind of one of those days.
2: Yes, up on the highway.
3: And we have a PBR in the news again today.
7: This is amazing.
3: First, we had the
7: PBR soap.
3: No, well, before that, we had the case that would turn into the helmet of
6: Jason mask.
3: Yeah. Then we had the soap, and now we have this. It's PBR month.
7: 3 days in a row.
2: I can't remember a slogan for Pabst Blue Ribbon. The closest I can come is, what'll you have?
3: A Pabst Blue Ribbon beer.
7: Mm-hmm. Schaefer is the one beer to have when you're having more than one.
2: Right.
7: It's Miller time.
2: Old time flavor that goes down easy. 33-1 highlighted that the beer used 33 brews to create one great final blend.
7: Never heard it.
2: Nope, never heard any of this. Hmm. I got the shakes.
4: Give me a Pabst. Remember that one?
7: I've got the shakes. Give me a Pabst.
3: I don't remember that one.
4: That's cheap and easy. It'll get you there.
7: That's a good one.
2: I don't remember that one.
6: I know that they're getting into women's health with their new Pabst smear. You wouldn't even let me do it.
4: You had all the drama and the pausing down perfect.
2: I was trying to help with it.
7: I thought you wanted us to do it with you.
6: Ah.
7: Ergo the pause.
6: Nope. I'd like to listen back at how long the pause was.
2: I would like to once again talk to Tom about the art of conversation. You don't have to fill up all the dead spaces.
7: I have been up since 1 o'clock this morning.
6: Stop torturing us. It's all of our stuff.
3: Yeah, whoa.
4: Please. Chrissy was at a party right till 2 a.m.
2: Stink on ice. Didn't you hear Chrissy? Andy got her up and wanted to do.
4: Yeah, they wanted to do butt
2: stuff.
10: That's what you said in the break.
6: You did say that.
10: Why are you kicking me?
2: She said no.
10: I just kicked me.
7: I don't have time to call my lawyer today. Stop. These are the O'Reilly.
2: You pee through that.
7: What the hell's going on? I am exhausted. I can't deal with this. These are the O'Reilly Auto Parts Studios. 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
14: Good morning, I'm Kirk Montgomery with 6 News. Rescuers are trying to find trapped workers in hydroelectric plant tunnels after catastrophic flooding in Nepal and Tibet killed at least 900 people and left more than 4,700 missing. Multiple foreign teams were assisting local rescuers to find workers in multiple tunnels at Nepal's power plants on the rivers that flooded last Wednesday. U.S. forces have struck Iranian rocket launchers on the Strait of Hormuz, marking the first military action in a month. Later, Iranian state television showed what it said was ballistic missiles being fired by Iran at U.S. bases in Jordan in response. The Revolutionary Guard Corps was reportedly preparing to launch rockets with sea mines into the strait where Tehran has asserted control. For the latest news, weather, and sports, watch 6 News.
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25: Good morning, Mid-Michigan. I'm Tyler Driesen. Go with your sports update. The Detroit Lions trimmed their roster from 91 players down to 53 on cut day across the NFL. Among the notable names the Lions cut, undrafted rookie quarterback Luke Altmyer, which means veteran Josh Dobbs has won the backup quarterback role. Elsewhere in Detroit, the Tigers dropped 2 out of 3 against the Los Angeles Dodgers this weekend. Detroit mustered only 4 total runs across the 3 games and dropped Sunday's finale 6-1. In the minor leagues, the Lansing Lugnuts played their final road games of the season this past week. They won Sunday's finale against the Great Lakes Loons 9-5. They have one series remaining in the season. It's at home beginning Tuesday against the Fort Wayne Tin Caps. And in East Lansing, Michigan State men's and women's soccer both picked up home wins on Sunday afternoon. For Six Sports, I'm Tyler Driesinger.

0: Welcome back to the Bob and Tom Show. We're in the O'Reilly Auto Parts Studios. There's Christy Lee at the news desk.
1: Hi, that's not me throwing up.
0: There's Pat Godwin.
2: Hello.
0: Hey, Pat. There's Josh Arnold.
3: Hi there.
0: Hi. There's Ace Cosby.
4: Howdy.
0: Howdy do. Hello, Tom.
5: Hello, Chick McGee. Once again, the pop-up store is going to pop up tomorrow here in the Bob and Tom Show with some very cool new stuff. I'm very excited about it. Also, Steven Singer Jewelers. Steven has stepped up, and each week a $500 gift card is at stake as we get back to the Bob and Tom Show's Pigskin Picks with Chick McGee.
0: And if you're looking for something to watch, HBO Max, it's the Monsters of God.
1: Can't
0: it's
1: wait.
0: The underbelly of reptile, the reptile business, the smuggling of reptiles, the protected species that somehow ends up in zoos. There's money to be made, Tom. And the fish and game deputies try to,
5: We get stories all the time about smuggling birds. And we had the one this morning about smuggling giant hissing cockroaches.
0: Mm-hmm. That's part of it.
5: And exotic snakes. And
0: they put these lizards down their pants in a woman's pair of nylons and walk right through security.
5: Hmm.
0: And they load up suitcases most often. They just load them up with, like, think of your suitcase. Yeah. And now think of 150 turtles in there.
5: But is there air in there?
0: Well, yeah, it's not airtight. So you can breathe a little.
5: So you have a suitcase where they drill holes in it?
0: You think your suitcase is airtight, don't you?
5: Well, I mean, relatively speaking, yeah.
0: I don't think so, Tom.
5: Hmm.
0: If I put you in a suitcase, you don't think you'd just suffocate right away?
5: Probably, yeah, pretty quickly, I
0: don't think so.
5: I don't know.
4: Even coffins aren't airtight.
0: Right. Aren't you? Be glad about that when they bury you accidentally. You know, when I fake your death.
5: I mean, okay, wait a minute. How long can you breathe in a sealed coffin?
4: I don't know. I honestly don't know. But, I mean, obviously air gets in there.
5: I mean, Houdini famously was, didn't they?
0: In a trunk.
5: Yeah, I don't know, but it's a fair. I can
4: the rate of carbon dioxide to oxygen is what kill. I don't think there's ever a complete lack of oxygen.
5: But I don't think you'd last too long.
4: I wouldn't think you would.
0: Modern coffins and caskets are not truly airtight, even when they're marketed as protective or sealed units. Rubber gaskets, protective metal gaskets, feature a rubber channel or gasket that runs along the top edge of the body. And they can lock it down, but it's not airtight.
1: In a standard completely sealed coffin that Chick just mentioned, an average-sized adult who remains perfectly calm can breathe for about 5.5 hours before the air becomes unbreathable. However, if you
0: carbon
1: panic,
0: dioxide, yeah, sure,
1: right. Or struggle to escape, then you would rapidly exhaust the air, reducing survival time to just 1 to 2 hours.
4: Well, there's air, just not enough of what we need.
1: Yeah.
5: Okay. All right. Well. That's pleasant. How do we talk about, what is the show called you want me to watch about lizards and
0: Monsters of God. Yeah.
5: Okay. I'll pass.
0: I don't know. I think it would freak you out.
5: Yeah, I'm freaked out just thinking about it. Okay. What do you got, Christy?
1: A California freeway descended into chaos following a cheese ball spill. KABC reports the accident caused about 120 containers of the snacks to tumble out of a truck and onto the 105 in Linwood.
0: I love cheese balls.
4: What are we talking, Utz? Planters?
1: I don't have
0: planters are the workhorse of the industry.
1: I would
2: What's
1: think
2: the best one, Josh. You have a
4: oh boy, I'm not a huge cheese ball fan, but planters in the can was what I grew up with.
0: Yep.
4: My grandpa always
1: the blue
4: had those
1: is
4: the
1: it blue a big blue can.
4: But like the Utz tubs aren't. I think those are considered good.
0: Hmm.
1: According to the California Highway Patrol, there were reports of drivers stopping cars to grab the tubs that hadn't broken open, so it might have been the Utz. Crews eventually got the area cleaned up and all main lines
5: reopened. Would you stop on a freeway to pick up a free thing of Utz?
1: No.
4: No.
0: I might. I might.
1: Pinch. No.
0: Yeah. Because you see them and then you go, oh, that does sound good. And you park your car.
5: Oh, there's a photograph. Yeah, there's a.
1: They are the containers. Those are Utz. Yep.
4: Oh, boy. Yeah.
5: I love that TV show, This Is Us.
4: It was good.
1: First season.
0: Is that right?
4: Yeah, a lot of crying.
1: Yeah. He thought the fire killed him, but it didn't. Well, not right away. Well. An overturned semi carrying mac and cheese spilled powdered cheese mix onto a highway in Quebec.
0: Don't you have any good news today? God.
1: The incident occurred on Montreal's South Shore. Quebec Provincial Police told CTV News the driver was transported to the hospital with non-life-threatening injuries.
0: Quebec.
1: That's how they say it in Canada.
0: Well,
5: they've renamed it America.
0: Don't do as I do.
5: Pat,
0: do as I do.
5: You got a song for
2: Let's do it.
0: Hey!
2: Order Mac, babe. With the cheese there.

0: mixed with the rain. Yeah, overnight. Now on the highway is a sinkhole, don't you know? Where the cheese melted and rode it on down. But the sky's filled with that aroma and that crazy, kooky smell all over town. You know when a kid bites into his mac and cheese, oh, a big old smile starts to spread. A single box is around a buck, babe. A mom of six can keep her family fed. Oh, look out, mac and cheese is back. Zoop-a-dup, wow.
1: Thank you very much.
2: You're a true craftsman.
1: Oh.
2: Thank you, Trick.
3: Zoop-a-zoop-wah.
2: Okay.
4: We had mac and cheese for dinner last night.
0: Really?
4: Yep.
0: Original or Annie's?
4: I add tuna to my mac and cheese.
0: What?
1: You know what I swear by?
0: Tuna.
1: And this is not a commercial. The Bob Evans mac and cheese. Put that in the microwave.
4: That's a good one.
1: Oh, my God, it's good.
4: Well, the kind that I like, they're not making anymore. It was an Aldi product, so I have four more boxes left, and I don't know what we're going to do. It has the squeezed cheese in it. It's not like a powder.
0: Oh,
4: it's so good.
1: I've heard that's the only thing keeping your marriage together.
4: Yeah, the squeezed cheese. That's right.
0: I love the squeezed cheese.
5: The squeezed cheese.
0: It goes, I go.
1: I'm not kidding.
5: Oh, thank you very much. That was very nice, Pat.
4: It was very nice.
5: Coming up in the news, we have a heist that looks pretty much like it came right out of Hollywood.
0: Do heist.
5: It's got kind of a sad ending, but it sure is cool.
1: How old is a guy when he realizes he's never going to be a part of a heist? He's never going to be in a van.
4: Do you want to be a part of a heist?
2: I haven't given up hope yet.
0: I want to be the safe crack.
1: I think I would.
2: I'm looking for a second story, man. You in?
1: I'd rather be the getaway driver.
5: You're going to be a second.
2: I can't let Punchy Phillip go. He's already committed.
1: They call me a go-kart, Mozart of the go-kart.
0: Ooh. Punchy Phillip's 82 years old.
2: I know, but he's
0: last... He's blind in one eye.
2: Hey, do you want to be my second story, man?
1: Punchy Phillips, he keeps saying this.
4: I thought the old guy was the safe-cracker guy.
1: I can't hear the clicks.
4: Yeah, exactly.
1: You can't rely on him to break into a safe. He can't hear the clicks.
5: I would be remiss if I didn't say, well, if you're the second story man, you'll be winded by the time you get to the second story.
2: Oh, no, because my joke was I asked Chick if he wanted to be my second story man. I know the reason you hired me was because I'm fat and you can make jokes.
0: I love it.
4: God, you're not fat, Josh.
2: Well, that doesn't matter.
4: I know.
1: It
4: in his mind, you are. We already established all that earlier, didn't we? Yeah.
2: Oh, it's got to be scary when something that you rely on, a crutch of yours, of a sudden is broken.
4: Right.
2: It's got to be a little
4: nerve-wracking.
2: Yeah,
4: you fall over on one side.
2: So I don't blame him for clutching at it the way he does.
1: No, lose weight.
5: It's part of my...
2: When part of your relevance completely goes down the drain,
0: you have to do something.
5: It's part of my craft. Thanks for the song, Pat.
0: You're welcome.
5: We're going to come
1: Wait
5: right
1: a minute.
5: Back.
1: Did you just repeat Josh's
5: yes,
1: joke?
5: Yes, I did it on purpose. These are the O'Reilly Auto Parts Studios. This is the Bob and Tom Show.
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8: I'm Storm Tracker 6 meteorologist Katie Nicolau. Here with a look at your forecast. Today we'll see scattered showers and storms move through the area with partly cloudy to mostly cloudy skies when it's not raining. High temperatures will be toasty with them getting into the upper 80s this afternoon, and the feels like temperature will likely be in the 90s later today due to increasing humidity, something we'll deal with tomorrow.
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2: 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We're in the O'Reilly Auto Parts Studios. Christy Lee at the news desk.
3: Hi.
2: Hi. Pat Godwin.
4: Hello.
2: As I live and breathe. There's Josh Arnold. There's Ace Conley.
4: Hello.
2: Hello, Tom.
5: I got a question, Josh.
4: Yes, please.
5: You, we had a news story this morning about the anniversary of the debut of Foghorn Leghorn.
4: Yes.
5: And you've told us many times that you portrayed, you were in the Foghorn Leghorn costume.
2: Not just in it. I mean, and he dancing was the star.
5: And I've always been to ask, was that show at Six Flags indoors or outdoors?
4: We had an indoor, indoors, and then we had a nightly outdoor show.
5: So it had to be really hot.
4: Yeah. Yeah, crazy hot.
5: In St. Louis in the summer.
4: Sure, yeah.
2: In the giant chicken outfit.
4: Yeah, I mean, it was already in hot in that, and then going outside was really, really hot.
5: I say, it's a stroke, son.
3: Did you have a little fan in there? That you
4: no.
3: Could,
4: just a bandana.
2: How did they clean that? Or freshen it up? Or
4: so they were cleaned once a week, but every night, like, you know, laundered just like any kind of clothing, but it was once every night we had to Lysol out the suit and the head, and so you would just spray it with Lysol and then actually wipe the Lysol off the surface.
3: Ugh.
2: Wow.
5: So it smelled like Lysol?
4: And then we would put them in front of fans overnight because they were soaking wet.
2: Right, right.
4: And, and then when you came in, you would hope that they were dry the next day, and they weren't always dry the next day.
6: You've gotten into a moist one?
4: Yeah, And especially the day after they were laundered, because they didn't dry them, they just washed them. So they were soaking wet and an extra about 60 pounds heavier.
2: I remember that from two-a-day football practice. The afternoon set, your pads in the afternoon were always soaking wet from that morning. You had to put them back on, Tom.
3: Did you ever have to get in it after someone?
4: They had to get in it after me.
3: Okay.
4: Yeah. I mean, it would be a day that would be the next day.
3: Oh, not the same day. Like it wasn't.
4: I don't think we had to do it the same day, no.
2: Hey, Tom, did you hear about the people that had to follow Josh into the Foghorn Leghorn?
3: Oh, jeez.
5: I'm not going to pick on
4: sweaty.
2: Every now and then they'd find pizza crust in there.
4: This is you.
2: Wait a minute. Hold it. By God, you know, I see how you're making that. You're getting confused.
5: Did any of the other people? I always envision when I.
2: No, this
5: any of the other people? Who? What other costume guy takes off his head and smoking a cigarette backstage?
4: They had to get complete. The people who smoked had to get completely undressed.
2: Oh.
4: So what you wore essentially gym outfit underneath, you know, shorts, workout shorts, and a t-shirt, and they would just step outside the theater and do that. It was always kind of funny, like, if you went up to a family about, hey, see that guy leaning against the wall smoking there? Yeah, that's Tasmanian Devil.
5: All right. Christy Lee is at the Bob and Tom news desk. What's going on over there?
3: Canadian authorities broke into a Vancouver art gallery to rescue what they thought was a person.
2: Uh-oh.
3: Turned out to be a sculpture. According to Access Gallery, someone had reported seeing a person inside the building who appeared to be in distress. Firefighters forced entry into the gallery where they discovered that the person was actually an artwork. The gallery explained that the piece, Elisa Pierre's untitled The Preparator, depicts an art preparator kneeling over a crate with their upper body disappearing inside it.
5: So, do we have a picture of this thing? You can see why.
3: Oh, yeah, I could see.
5: It could be a dead body.
3: Looking
5: into some kind of a box.
3: A view through the gallery's window shows the figure's legs peeking out from behind a wall, which apparently looked convincing enough, to prompt the emergency phone call.
4: And it's convincing enough, but
3: yeah.
4: That's a piece of art?
3: Yeah. Uh-huh. That would be called contemporary art, I believe.
4: Is that what you'd call it?
2: Uh-huh. I think it's exquisite.
5: It looks like a mannequin that's dressed with its head in a box.
4: It's idiotic. It's, anyone can crap that out in 20 minutes.
6: The drunk guy at a wedding.
2: It's a drunk guy at a wedding.
4: Simply not art.
5: I mean, this is probably getting it a ton of publicity.
3: Yeah.
5: And
3: more people want to see it, I guess.
5: I mean, is it made of clay or of bronze, or is it just a mannequin that they put shoes and pants and a shirt on?
4: These are Goodwill items that somebody has pieced together and went, I'm an artist.
2: Yeah.
4: And there are people falling for it.
5: We often get the stories of the police.
3: You wouldn't put that in your foyer?
4: I wouldn't put that in my trash can.
5: Well, because usually we get the police when it's one of those blow up dolls that is reported as a drowning victim or something horrible.
3: Yeah,
4: I could totally see why somebody called the police on that.
6: Yeah,
3: it does look
5: looks
3: real.
5: Like a human body.
3: Yeah,
5: okay. Well,
3: a truck loaded with more than 50,000 cans of Pabst Blue Ribbon beer has disappeared in Southern California.
4: I had nothing to do with it.
3: USA Today reports the shipment, weighing about 40,000 pounds and valued at roughly $45,000, was picked up for delivery August 17th, but never arrived at its intended destination, Tucson.
5: I got a question.
3: Uh-huh.
5: So they stole the whole truck, right?
3: Apparently,
5: They didn't just take the beer, so the truck's got to be worth
4: A
5: lot more than $45,000, I would think.
3: Hmm. Investigators search for the missing cargo said Pabst has turned to social media for help. They're offering a reward for information regarding the theft, and they've also set a countdown for the perpetrator to return the truck, no questions asked. Pabst added, quote, this is real and we are deadly serious. A company spokesperson told ABC News, we hope that whoever managed to steal our truck also knows the importance of keeping the beer cold. You don't want to skunk the beer, man.
2: I've always heard that,
3: Yeah, once a beer's cold, you're not supposed to let it get warm right?
5: So we have another heist story coming up, but this one, I can't understand if they took the truck.
3: Well, obviously, yes.
5: So it's obviously a refrigerated truck.
3: Yeah.
5: Do you have to leave it running?
2: I think there's a separate motor or something for the compressor, probably.
5: I wonder how many days it can stay.
2: I don't know.
5: Stay going.
3: I don't know.
2: Not very long, I would think.
5: This would be Ocean's 0.08 would be the title of the movie. But this next one, this is a terrifying story. It has kind of a sad ending, but
3: thieves in Egypt stole over 200 pounds of chickens from a moving truck. Video recorded on a highway in Cairo shows two men transferring boxes from a truck onto a pickup vehicle while both were traveling at high speed. According to the ILK news agency, the truck driver did not realize the theft had taken place and only discovered afterwards that 230 pounds of goods were missing. The Ministry of Interior

0: Yeah.
1: Yeah.
2: Not worth the risk.
0: No.
1: I get it.
2: It's crazy.
3: Well, Tom, it's all relative. You probably get used to riding on a hood like that.
2: I know beef prices have gone up, but
1: boy,
2: these guys are, this is insane.
1: You think as soon as the truck driver realized his chickens had been stolen, he knew it was foul play?
2: Oh. Huh.
1: Do you guys think it was immediate or? It took a little while for him to.
2: Yeah.
3: Well, it was elk, so they probably got the gist of it, I would think.
2: Oh.
0: A Texas dad.
2: Wait,
0: says,
2: I didn't. Do you want to hear what happened at the end?
1: Yeah.
0: What happened at the end?
3: I was going to ask, but I thought you'd get mad.
0: I don't have it on my story. So.
2: Yeah, I know. I just
3: something troubling. You
0: so said. Apparently you edited it at out.
2: Yeah, there were apparently six people involved when they went to arrest them. They killed three of them.
1: Oh, okay.
3: Yeah, it's hard hard to tell what you're saying with your laughing.
0: Yeah, well, you.
2: I mean, these guys were stealing chickens. I don't know what happened. But yeah,
1: maybe they resisted with guns or something.
2: I guess there was a shootout. And again, just 200 pounds of chickens doesn't really seem worth it. I know, like I said, beef prices have gone up, but come on. Not that dangerous.
3: You wouldn't pay a top dollar for a good chicken breast, a good chicken thigh?
4: Shootout at the Golden Corral. Am I right?
1: That's exactly right.
2: Oh, nice.
1: Yes.
2: Yeah, if you get a chance to watch the video, it's pretty scary.
0: A Texas father says he caught a DoorDash driver delivering food to his home completely naked.
5: I'm a Dallas daddy.
0: Mr. Keontae Matlock told KRIV-TV that he was playing a video game inside when he and his daughter noticed that their food had been delivered. But when he checked his home security footage, he saw the driver dropping off his food wearing nothing at all.
1: That's disturbing.
0: Not even socks or shoes. That's what bothered him.
3: Wow.
0: Mr. Matlock said he did not keep his food from the delivery. DoorDash refunded the order and permanently banned the driver from their platform.
4: Well, that was hot.
3: That is naked.
1: Texas.
3: You worked for DoorDash in August in Texas.
2: Putting the dong in Ding Dong Dash. Why would the guy be naked?
0: I have no idea.
1: Yeah.
0: Well, like you said, it's Texas. It's hot.
1: Clothes are overrated. Yeah.
2: So the question is, would you eat it?
0: He just.
1: I wouldn't. No,
2: he didn't.
0: No,
2: he didn't.
0: Yeah.
2: But
0: no,
2: I mean,
0: he didn't. I wouldn't.
1: No, I would suspect maybe something else could be awry.
3: Oh, you absolutely go ahead and eat it.
0: No.
3: Yes.
0: Because he had to have picked it up with clothes on, right? And then taken his clothes off when he got back in the car.
1: Yeah, you'd think they wouldn't let him in the restaurant.
0: Right. No shirt, no shoes, no DoorDash.
1: Like, this guy's so crazy, he may have drugged the food.
0: Yeah.
4: Exactly.
2: And you say that it was a guy and his son, is that what you said?
0: Daughter.
1: Oh, even worse.
0: Guy and his daughter.
5: Daddy, I don't want to order from the Wiener Palace anymore. They bring the food all naked and everything.
3: What's the name of the place?
4: It's Wiener called Palace? The Wiener Palace.
5: Oh, by the way, the driver gave us the tip. And then the shaft.
3: He's still
4: the Wiener Palace.
5: Could we get a robot to deliver our food? They don't have bushy pubic hair.
3: Hurry on down to the Wiener Palace.
0: The movie Moana has been renamed Oceana in Italy because of the name's association with a famous Italian porn star. According to Variety, the name Moana was synonymous with Moana Posey, Posey.
1: Are we sure it's Posey?
0: P-O-Z-Z-I.
4: Moana Posey.
0: P-O-Z-Z-I.
3: Sure there's not a U in there somewhere?
0: It's P-O-Z-Z-I. I'm going with Posey. She's a porn star TV personality who was a household name among adults in Italy.
3: Well,
0: even after her death in 1994.
3: P-O-Z-Z-I is Posey.
1: Oh, so she's like the Jenna Jameson.
0: Yeah.
1: Somehow became a household name.
0: An Italian marketing executive explained there are two very simple reasons for the title change. One is that if you type Moana and do a Google search in Italy, you risk coming up with porn videos. The other reason is that in an Italian focus group, Moana, did you say Posey?
3: Posey.
0: The porn star.
1: It might even be Pozzi, the two Z's together.
0: In addition to that title of the film being changed, the main character was also renamed.
3: Sit on it, Pozzi.
0: Vaiana in Italy.
1: So, that's what Moana's called?
0: Yeah.
1: Vaiana.
2: Wow. You have to wonder how often that happens.
1: Yes. Well, foreign words
3: are different.

0: I went to see the movie Jaws in Paris, and it was, I think it was called like Les Dents de la Mer.
1: Ah.
2: Something of the Sea.
0: The teeth, I think. Something,
2: teeth of the Sea?
3: Teeth of the Sea,
0: something
3: yeah.
0: like that.
2: Oh, I like that.
1: I know they had trouble.
3: You got this.
0: What film was that, Josh?
4: We're all behind you.
1: I feel like we have to come back to it. I can't break like
2: out.
1: That and then.
2: I can do a story.
0: I know that Snatch in Italy was called Snatch.
1: Oh, it stayed the same.
3: Yeah.
2: Japanese authorities are getting a little help moving a nearly 400-ton castle.
1: That's what it was, Japan. I was laughing because I couldn't remember the name of the country that Forrest Gump translates to suck job.
0: Yeah.
3: Forrest Gump.
1: Yeah.
0: In Japanese. Yeah.
1: So they had to.
0: Yeah. In classical Japanese.
1: Right.
0: Mind you. Not contemporary. Why, Christy, hang on.
2: Okay.
0: We'll get to that.
4: Forrest Gump.
0: We'll get to that coming up later. Right now, money talk. You got those credit card bills? Oh, yes. You open the mailbox. Woo. That one's gotten bigger and bigger and bigger because the credit card companies charge you legally 20%+ interest rates. Maybe it's time to get rid of them by paying them off. And the best way to do that is to grab some cash. How do you do that? Well, your house may be worth a lot more than it was when you bought it. If that's the case, you can take advantage of that without actually selling your house. 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It might include getting rid of those, ditching those 20% interest rate credit card bills you've got. 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
16: It's the Storm Tracker 6 forecast on Q106.
17: I'm Storm Tracker 6 meteorologist Katie Nicolau. Here with a look at your forecast. Today we'll see scattered showers and storms move through the area with partly cloudy to mostly cloudy skies when it's not raining. High temperatures will be toasty with them getting into the upper 80s this afternoon, and the feels like temperature will likely be in the 90s later today due to increasing humidity, something we'll deal with tomorrow.
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2: Hey, welcome back to the Bob and Tom Show. Christy Lee at the news desk.
3: Hello, Chick McGee.
2: Hey, there's Pat Godwin.
4: Hey, Chick.
2: Hey, Lo. There's Josh Arnold. There's Ace Cosby.
3: Hello. Josh left.
2: I'm Chick. Oh, he did leave. He had a blood draw.
3: That's right.
2: Hello, Tom.
5: Yeah.
3: Mm-hmm.
5: Good luck, Josh.
3: And don't faint.
5: He hasn't been able to have any water or...
2: Yeah.
3: He could have water.
5: Food.
3: He couldn't have food.
5: Oh, okay. Okay. Get the blood drawn. Hope he gets a good...
3: Phlebotomist?
5: I was going to say...
2: Phlebotomist?
5: I was going to say philatelist. That's a stamp collector, isn't it? Yeah, phlebotomists. And phlebotomists, I've had a lot of experience with.
4: Ooh.
2: They vary.
5: Yes.
3: They do.
5: Yeah, some are good.
2: There's nothing worse than getting one that doesn't know what they're doing.
5: Can't find the vein. I'm sorry.
3: Speaking of can't find, a woman's prosthetic leg washed ashore 10 months after it was swept out to sea. Brenda Ogden lost her $2,700 custom-made titanium leg back in April. The 69-year-old told the BBC that a wave had knocked her off her feet and washed her leg away just before her first ever open water swim in Bradleton. Her prosthetic was finally found earlier this month by a fossil hunter by the name of Elizabeth Forbes, who spotted it while walking on the Holderness Coast.
2: Would you wear that while you're swimming?
5: That's what I'm wondering.
3: Well, if she didn't, she'd just go in circles.
4: Christy,
2: You're being silly.
3: Ms. Forbes shared the discovery on social media.
5: So
3: Ms. Ogden spotted it, the two met up, and now she has her leg back.
5: Was there stuff on it that made it float?
3: Ms. Ogden's leg was amputated after a car crash 5 years ago. She joined the swimming group as a way of challenging herself. It's titanium. Wouldn't that be light?
5: I don't know.
3: I think titanium is a very light metal, right?
5: I don't know. Maybe there was other stuff attached to it.
2: Maybe she had like a another leg for swimming, another leg for running.
5: Oh, yeah, maybe.
3: Maybe
5: like she's a pirate. Arr! I got me sea leg.
2: Maybe she's a pirate.
5: I got me sea legs, you see.
2: I hadn't thought of that.
5: Sea legs.
2: Yes.
5: I had neither till you said she was a pirate.
2: She also had a new hairdo.
3: Really?
2: She called it her sea hair.
4: She's out on a hunt, right?
2: Uh-huh.
5: Maybe this is...
2: Hunt for the leg.
5: Maybe this is God's way of saying she should have just gotten a peg leg instead of an elaborate, prosthetic limb. They're much nicer than back in the day, but pirates always had the peg leg.
3: Yeah, but they would sink, wouldn't they? Heavy wood leg make you sink?
5: No, float. The peg legs are going to float. They're made of wood.
2: How heavy?
4: You'd be upside down and drown.
5: They'd see this little thing bobbing.
2: What the hell's wrong with you?
5: By the way, in terms of how stupid I am, and that's a very big warehouse of stuff, I honest to God thought that Ian Anderson from Jethro Tull had a peg leg.
2: He likes to stand on one foot and play.
5: When I first heard Jethro Tull, there wasn't a picture.
2: Dumb junk.
5: I just thought he had a peg leg. He doesn't.
2: Bungle.
5: He's been
2: in the jungle.
3: All right with me.
5: It starts and ends with Aqualung. Come on. That's great.
3: Japanese authorities are getting a little help moving a nearly 400-ton castle. 4,100 volunteers taking turns pulling Hirosaki Castle in northern Japan using 100-foot ropes.
2: Huh.
3: The castle has been placed on rails during renovations. Teams have already moved it about 7 feet and hope to pull it a total of 16 feet by the end of today. Doesn't seem like very far.
5: Oh, it's gigantic and heavy.
3: Kensuke Hayasaka, head of the Parks and Green Spaces Division at Hirosaki City, told The Guardian over 8,000 people from around the world have applied to help move the building. Hayasaka said the building relocation method, called Hakiya, the process of putting buildings on rollers rather than dismantling them for preservation purposes, is a technique that has existed in Japan since ancient times.
2: Really?
3: Mm-hmm.
5: That's cool.
3: You love when people do stuff like this. There it is.
5: Yeah. Look at this thing.
2: You love it when things are Like houses are moved. I don't know why you do, but you really love it.
3: I kind of think it's cool when you move a
5: house.
3: Have
5: you ever seen them move one of the rockets at NASA? And because I mean they move them,
2: but they're on platforms that they're made for that.
5: Yeah, obviously. Right. But I mean, it's amazing. They go whatever a couple of inches an hour.
2: Would that be your dream home if you could build it on a platform? You could move it wherever you wanted to go.
5: That'd be
3: convenient.
5: They're
3: called trailers.
5: Wouldn't it be convenient though to be able to move to a new neighborhood and not be with?
2: What would cause you to want to move to a new neighborhood?
5: Oh, I don't know. I've got a great neighborhood now.
2: Oh, okay.
5: I've only had one where I really had to move because of
3: neighbors.
5: Yeah.
3: Really?
5: Yeah.
2: Oh, that was the. Was it? No, you were the lottery winners.
3: I had the lottery winners. They didn't make me move. They ended up.
2: Did you have something
3: running out of money?
5: No, I did live across the street from a lottery winner at one point.
2: That's what I thought.
5: The 15 cars in the driveway.
3: Yes.
5: Yeah, everyone had ever met him lived there. No, but I had an issue with a guy. But yeah, moving a NASA rocket is amazing. And they once again, we don't have the story, but that telescope had a successful launch.
3: Yeah, I have the story because I did it earlier. I can tell you about it. It's the Roman telescope. It launched successfully last night from the Kennedy Space Center.
5: What are they calling it? I thought it was called
3: the Nancy Grace Roman, but they're just calling it the Roman telescope. That's
2: like the Hubble.
3: Yeah.
2: The Hubble's after a guy.
3: Yeah. And she was the first female astronomer at NASA. So the telescope will take 3 months to get in position 1 million miles from Earth, and we'll start sending pictures back, I believe, in the next year or two. It'll take a while. But once they get them out, it's going to be pretty amazing. Did you see the video from Mars that is out there?
2: Mm-hmm.
3: Wow. That's pretty incredible.
2: It's real creepy.
3: It's really creepy. You can't tell me something didn't live on Mars at one point.
5: Oh.
3: It is. Have you seen that, Tom?
5: No.
3: Oh, it's amazing.
2: I'm pretty sure it was a race of giant insects.
3: You think?
2: What I'm going with.
3: All right.
5: Well, I'm just excited that this telescope, they say they're going to be able to. They estimate there'll be these hundreds of thousands of planets, new ones that they're not aware of. They'll be able to actually see stuff they've never seen before.
2: See, but they stopped coming up with names for the planets. That's kind of disappointing.
5: Well, they can't.
2: Well, now they're all just UX-93 or whatever.
5: They have to be.
3: Why? Of them.
2: Let's come up with them more names.
5: Are there hundreds of thousands of names in the world?
2: Mercury, Mars, Venus, we did that.
3: Those were in our solar system.
2: What's stopping us now, man? Come on.
5: This says the $4.3 billion telescope will study dark matter, dark energy, and planets outside our solar system.
3: We won't be able to see anything. It's all dark.
2: Oh, boy. You're not going to be. Yeah, you start messing with dark matter, then you got trouble.
5: The view is 100 times wider than that of the Hubble telescope. And it's headed for a place in outer space. This is what's cool to me. The place where it's going to be sort of parked is known as the Lagrange Point. So look for it. Wait a minute.
2: I wondered where it was there.
5: Ladies and gentlemen.
6: Rumors spread around.
5: Yes, sir.
6: United Texas town.
5: It's a Texas town.
6: About to check outside Lagrange.
5: Lagrange.
6: You know what I'm talking about.
4: Just let me. That's got an interpreter.
2: That's what I often said. Heard the song. If only there was a guy repeating the words. That would help. That would be really cool. Uh-oh.
5: Okay. How can you not love that?
3: Too early.
5: Okay, too
3: there
5: early.
3: There you go.
5: Okay.
3: A Talker research poll shows the rise in UFO news coverage is increasing belief in aliens among Americans. A survey of 2,000 U.S. adults asked whether recent UFO news coverage has changed their opinion on the topic. Nearly 40% of respondents said they now believe more than they used to. Men were nearly twice as likely as women to say they'd be excited about the confirmation of alien life. If governments were to announce alien life definitely exists, 45% of respondents feel society is actually prepared for it. We are not prepared for it.
2: Bring this way high.
5: Bring this up when Josh is back. I think this is a fascinating survey. Now, you just said a few minutes ago that after seeing that stuff on Mars, you're convinced that there was someone there.
3: I think something was there at some point. It's pretty...
4: I'm looking right now. It's scary stuff.
3: Yeah.
2: A race of bat people.
3: Okay, maybe there.
5: So we got your three types of aliens. You got your legal, illegal, and your outer space. Is that right?
2: Timely.
5: We don't need to build a wall. We need to build a dome.
2: What if they fall down on us?
5: Okay. These are the O'Reilly Auto Parts Studios. This is the Bob and Tom Show.
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That's the latest from Dead Sugar, Inland the Praise on Miskin's Rock Station Q106. I'm Span, and that's part of opening up our time together today, which will include the 90s at noon, Feeding Frenzy, Quick and Dirty at 1:30, for 4-pack of tickets to the Lansing Lugnuts to Jackson Field, the 2K at 2 in an hour, and then some commercial-free Q fresh out of the Bob and Tom Show, which will include the Pretty Reckless, After Marcy Playground, Sex and Candy is on Q106.

I'm pretty reckless when I wake up. I'm Miskin's Rock Station, Q106. I'm Span, and I got Ryan Purns and Evanescence coming in an hour, and then some commercial free Q on Miskin's Rock Station, Q106.

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Tesla signs a commercial free queue on Michigan's Rock Station. I got Bill Murray and Nirvana on the way after the steeple from Lizzie Hale and the Hale Storm. 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

Murray Always Lets You Down, featuring a day to remember on Michigan's Rock Station Q106. We're in an hour and then some commercial free Q. We're gonna do Cage the Elephant and AC/DC after Nirvana. All Apologies is on Q106.

Indeed, who another return via the Q World Order to the playlist. Thank you for it. In an hour and then some, a commercial free Q on Michigan's Rock Station, Q106, I'm Span. And we got to get to the latest Eve Under Fire from Ain't No Rest for the Wicked.

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Maria Brigham in this moment. 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

0: Dayseeker crawled back from my coffin. 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I'm spanning that Q World Order needs another name to call. 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So you might win some of those Emerald Sevens instant games, a whole bunch. 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
1: It's the Storm Tracker 6 forecast on Q106.
11: I'm Storm Tracker 6 meteorologist Katie Nicolau. Here with a look at your forecast. Today we'll see scattered showers and storms move through the area with partly cloudy to mostly cloudy skies when it's not raining. High temperatures will be toasty with them getting into the upper 80s this afternoon, and the feels like temperature will likely be in the 90s later today due to increasing humidity, something we'll deal with tomorrow.
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Filter. Hey, man, nice shot on Miss Control Station, Q106. I'm Span, and if you're looking to augment your life, I'm going to help you after the new one from the Foo Fighters, Windows on Q106.

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0: Metallica, Fade to Black on Miskin Rock Station, Q106. I'm Span, and making introductions for you is the highlight of my week when I go over to Empire Motors of Lansing on MLK, just north of 96, and show off our pet of the week, brought to me by Hannah or someone else from Ingham County Animal Control and Shelter, a dog that just wants to go home with you as soon as possible so they can be with you and love you and smell the smells and eat the eats and snack the snacks and roll over and do all the tricks. They just want it all. And you can adopt that pet of the week for free because Empire will cover the adoption fees. But that's exactly why I want you to watch the video we make on our Facebook page. We make it fun. We make it interesting. And we want you to watch, period. But if you are looking to adopt, we really want you to watch those videos because you got to see how the dog behaves. Make sure how it is. It's something that will fit your lifestyle. And if that's the case, take them home after you do the process in Ingham and enjoy them as Empire covers those adoption fees with Q106.
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We got your 9s at noon and Feeding Frenzy up after Bush. 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

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I said you look so fine that I really want to make you mine. 4, 5, 6, come on and get your kicks. Now you don't need

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It's 1, 2, 3, take my hand and come with me, because you look so fine that I really wanna make you mine. I said, you look so fine that I really wanna make you mine. 4, 5, 6, come on and get your kicks. 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

0: Today's Grace, Kill Me Fast on Michigan Truck Station Q106 opens up our feeding frenzy where you can send me your requests a whole noon hour until 1 o'clock by texting frenzy to 517-694-Q106, frenzy to 517-694-7106. But that, of course, means it's also time for...
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0: From their 1994 album, Dissident, it was Pearl Jam's Eddie Vedder, well, the whole band, but usually Eddie Vedder, who wrote the song's lyrics about a woman who took in a political prisoner that she eventually realized she could not handle the responsibility of caring for them, and so she handed them over to authorities. And I think in a lot of ways that song is great for letting you know that sometimes not every cause is yours. That's not to say that you shouldn't be involved in causes. You absolutely should. But you have to think through them to make sure you choose the ones that fit how you live, how you exist, the things that you want for yourself, your family, your friends. You have to be careful which causes you align yourself with, because in the end, they may drag you down. They may be more responsibility than you're prepared for, and that just doesn't go for causes. That goes for everything, like a house you can't afford, like that one friend that keeps getting you into trouble, or something else that would make life in general difficult when at first it was supposed to enrich your life. Be aware of it as you listen to Dissident. 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

0: Autumn King's gone, gone, gone on Miskin's Rock Station Q106. I'm Span. And getting you the money is pretty easy because it's through the Q World Order at Q106FM.com. 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That makes you eligible for the chance to win, like Fred Fagan from Coldwater, who got his survey in on time and scored $200 worth of the Michigan Lottery scratch-offs. Yours could include the Emerald Sevens or something else, and they always have a big, fat, juicy prize at the end of them. Those Emerald Sevens, specifically $500,000. 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
9: I'm Storm Tracker 6 meteorologist Katie Nicolau. Here's a look at your forecast. Today we'll see scattered showers and storms move through the area with partly cloudy to mostly cloudy skies when it's not raining. High temperatures will be toasty with them getting into the upper 80s this afternoon, and the feels like temperature will likely be in the 90s later today due to increasing humidity, something we'll deal with tomorrow.
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Twisted Sister, I'm gonna rock on Miskin Rock Station Q106. I'm Span, and we have tickets to another show that we could hook you up with simply by texting. Let me tell you about after Metallica on Q106. Give me fuel, give

0: Chevelle the Red on Miskin Rock Station, Q106. I'm Span, and it's official. We have tickets for Weezer. They're going to be at Little Caesars Arena September 23rd, and we got to give those tickets away. They might even go to you simply because you texted Rock to 517-694-Q106. 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

The Warning Carousine on Miskin Drock Station, Q106, I'm Span. And we're getting close to that quick and dirty at 1:30 where you can win your way into a 4-pack of tickets for the Lansing Lugnuts. Their last homestand is coming this week, and you can get tickets up in there. Let's talk after Linkin Park Lost on Miskin Drock Station, Q106.

Evanescence, who you follow on Michigan's Rock Station, Q106. I'm Span. And a little bit later this hour, where you're going to follow me as we get quick and dirty at 1:30 for your chance to win your way into a 4-pack of tickets for the Lansing Lugnuts. Last home stand is this week. They play at Jackson Field, where you could be too if you answer my question true about From Ashes to New. But first, let's talk about getting money to you after Rush. Tom Sawyer is on Q106. Monday.

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1: It's the Storm Tracker 6 forecast on Q106.
10: I'm Storm Tracker 6 meteorologist Katie Nicolau, here with a look at your forecast. Today we'll see scattered showers and storms move through the area, with partly cloudy to mostly cloudy skies when it's not raining. High temperatures will be toasty, with them getting into the upper 80s this afternoon, and the feels like temperature will likely be in the 90s later today due to increasing humidity, something we'll deal with tomorrow.
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0: You damn right it is. It's that game where you answer rock news question correctly by text for a chance to win your way into a show. And this week I have a 4-pack of tickets for the Lansing Lugnuts, their last home stand of the season. They play at Jackson Field, where you could be too if you answer my question true about Formatius Sanu, who had an incident in Wisconsin at Northwoods Rock Rally, where our very own Terry Stevens was the host of the event. He was actually he was busy during the time this thing happened, but somebody was spraying water at the lead singer of Formatius Sanu, Danny Case, who cut the music and said, "Yo, cut that out or I'm going to hurt you." And there was a lot more profanity in his version that he said. In fact, you can find it online. It went viral like crazy. I'm sure the person who was spraying him feels like massively penitent, or they're kind of a psycho who's like, "Look at all the attention I'm getting." Regardless, Danny Case was like, "Cut it out," and it stopped. Good for him and good for everybody. My question is, what city in Wisconsin did Northwoods Rock Rally take place in? Text the name of the city to 517-694-7106, 517-694-Q106. The name of the city the Northwoods Rock Rally took place in Wisconsin, where Danny Case had an issue with the fan that was squirting water on him. I am Span, and I'm going to get you rock from Volbeat. After From Ashes to News, latest Die For You is on Michigan's Rock Station, Q106.

Mac Awake on Michigan Drive Station, Q106. I'm spinning. Tons of artists come through town. And don't you know we have performances and interviews with them? I'll tell you where you can see them after Volbeat, Heaven or Hell's on Q106.

0: Vol beat Heaven Nor Hell on Miskin's Rock Station Q106. I'm Spin. And on YouTube, we have interviews from Wolf Van Halen, Lansing Zone of Virtue, Capital City Comic Con guests. And then we have acoustic performances as well from bands like Crobot, Rival Sun, Saving Abel, Autumn Kings. 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

0: Kingdom Collapse with Survivor on Michigan's Rock Station, Q106, a song they no doubt played live at Upheaval, and they will play live for you September 17th at Gray Wall Hall, along with Approaching Autumn, Dead Witch, and Heartsick. It's going to be a fabulous night. 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However, I want to talk to you about a song that is about what it's like in order to lose yourself to find yourself. And this song comes to mind as we go back in time.
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0: Written by the boys in Incubus, but specifically by Brandon Boyd, the idea of knowing yourself but losing yourself first seems to be all over the song Nice to Know You from Incubus, off their album Morning View from 2001. Lyrics saying, better than watching Geller bending silver spoons, better than witnessing newborn nebulas in bloom. She who sees from up high smiles and surely sings. Perspective prize your once weighty eyes and it gives you wings. The idea that instead of looking inward, you're just looking and allowing yourself to experience without allowing your own ego or perception of things to change how they feel or how your body manifests them in your perception. Did I just kind of go over you? In short, the song makes you look inward to find out who you really are amidst all the things the world has kind of convinced you that you are. So together, we take this journey with Incubus in the song Nice to Know You for your 2K at 2 this Monday on Michigan's Rock Station Q106.

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0: Dinosaur Pile about to lose it on Miskin's Rock Station, Q106. I'm Span. And ain't no losing any money if you don't sign up for the contest. And this is true. And that's what happens with the Q World Order at Q106FM.com. 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But you also don't have a chance to gain. Like Fred Fagan from Coldwater. That was the last name we called because that was the last winner. Pretty soon we're going to have to get a new winner who will score $200 worth of scratch-offs on Michigan Lottery with some of those Emerald Sevens in there. Each one carries a $500,000 top prize potential. And we'll give you a $100 gift card for Better Noise Records. And all that could be yours for telling us what you think of the music. We literally couldn't make it any easier for you to have a chance to win. Well, yes, we could through texting your way into concerts. But this money, yeah. 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
16: It's the Storm Tracker 6 forecast on Q106.
17: I'm Storm Tracker 6 meteorologist Katie Nicolau. Here with a look at your forecast. Today we'll see scattered showers and storms move through the area with partly cloudy to mostly cloudy skies when it's not raining. High temperatures will be toasty with them getting into the upper 80s this afternoon, and the feels like temperature will likely be in the 90s later today due to increasing humidity, something we'll deal with tomorrow.
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Taylor Momsen will be performing live with the remaining members of Soundgarden around the Seattle Seahawks opening football game. I am excited to see what the hell that looks like and sounds like. I know what Nirvana sounds like, and I'm excited to give it to you after this latest from Motionless in White with Skylar Gray. Rest in peace is on Q106.

Foo Fighters Beverly Hills on Miss Kinch Rock Station, Q106. You hear about this crazy show the Foo Fighters are going to do? Yeah, they're opening up for somebody, which is kind of surreal to say, but I'll tell you all about it after Buck Cherry. Lit Up is on Miss Kinch Rock Station, Q106.

0: Nirvana in Bloom on Miskin's Rock Station, Q106. I'm Spanner. Through some bizarre set of circumstances, instead of the Pretty Reckless taking the stage September 8th, opening for AC/DC, it's going to be the Foo Fighters. Yes, opening for AC/DC. And if you're the person who bought tickets knowing they were going to get Pretty Reckless in AC/DC, well, you just leveled up in a way you really didn't expect to. And the Pretty Reckless is pretty damn good. The idea that the Foo Fighters are taking their place for a night is crazy. I would love to know more of the circumstances surrounding that, so I'll be looking into it. You know, when I figure it out, I'll tell you here on Michigan's Rock Station, Q106.
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Dead Sugar, Inland Laprea, Miskin's Rock Station, Q106. I'm Spen, and I'll be joining Terry in the Spenintarium after this song from 10 Years. Wasteland is on Miskin's Rock Station, Q106.

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2: 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I'm Terry Stevens. He is Span. You having a Monday feeling Monday there, buddy?
3: I spent all weekend with my niece and nephew.
2: Yeah.
3: And they love to hear this noise that sounds like, which is what I make when I'm sitting down. And they surprised me by shoulder tackling my stomach. And so they keep saying, make the noise, make the noise.
2: Seriously?
3: Yes.
2: It's like a giant squeeze toy for them.
3: Yes. Yes, it is a very, it seems very abusive, but they really do love me in a very aggressive sort of energy delving way. So that was my weekend, and they insisted I be there this morning, an hour plus away from work, because it was the first day of school and they wanted me to put them on the bus with mommy.
2: Get the selfie and everything. You get the
3: no,
2: pictures and all that.
3: I don't go that far. My presence is plenty. My sister took pictures of them. They had their first day of school. I drove in, came in smelling like fresh dookie water up in here to give you everything I needed to make this work. And now I'm back home. I've been showered and I'm coming back. I finished my shift and now I'm here. So that has been my day today.
2: Well, thank you for washing your butt before we shared a studio together. Span my olfactory senses. Thank you.
3: Oh. I think it's only fair if I'd like to keep my job.
2: Yeah, we do insist that you show up if you want to. There. All right, well, you showed up just in time for the 3 at 3, and today, I mean, it features a band I'm kind of surprised it don't pop up more often than this. 3 in a row today for 3 days straight. We'll start with Rocket.
3: Adam Gontier version, hell yeah.

0: 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We heard Misery Loves My Company, Riot before that. Yeah, I think this has been all Adam Gontier so far.
1: And that's how it should be.
0: I like Matt Walsh. He's nice. I've interviewed him. He's a sweet guy.
1: Matt Walsh is a great backup singer, and that's where he belongs. Backup singing behind Adam Gontier.
0: All right, well, maybe Span's not going to give Matt Walsh a break, but we'll give you one. Of course, it's Adam Gontier on this one, too. 3 Days Grace and Break, Q106, 3 of 3.

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0: Bill Murray teaming up with the Day to Remember. Always Let You Down on Michigan's Rock Station Q106. You're in the Spanentarium. I'm Terry. He's Span.
1: What's up, people? It's good to have you back.
0: So you were being abused by your niece and nephew all weekend.
1: Yes, all weekend. Thursday night. I came back to do a remote for some other stuff we had to do. And all the way through this morning, which is the longest stretch I've spent with them. And oddly enough, even to the last minute, they could not get enough of me, which meant I needed to flee as soon as possible.
0: Yeah, and treat your internal injuries.
1: I mean, yes. I could use some water, stretching.
0: Like, well, they're like 8 and 11 now, I think.
1: Yes, yeah, and they're getting stronger and heavier. Yes. If not for years of judo, like... This might be a concern. But I mean, thankfully, I know enough to protect myself and them as they sometimes tag team me. And it's like trying to keep them from hurting each other as they try and hurt me. It's quite the tangle of nonsense.
0: But, like, is there a cutoff point? Like, what's your cutoff point? Are you looking at, like, weight class at this point? Are you going to be sparring with the kid with the kids when they're, like, linebacker sized? How much you signed up for here, buddy?
1: Now, see, here's the trick. If I can get them to start actually doing proper judo moves, then we can stay safe.
0: Oh, no, there's no proper judo. There's exactly. No mercy in that. There's no mercy in that octagon.
1: When I can't protect them from themselves as they try and tackle me as I defend myself, that's when it's like, all right, it's either y'all learn judo for real or y'all stay off me, because y'all are just going to get hurt this way, because I know what I'm doing, and there's only so much protection I can offer you when you got that young strength and all that passionate energy that's trying to, I mean, look, I already ate a concussion from my high kick Vicky niece. I'm not trying to catch another one.
0: If you consider maybe Kevlar or something. All right, while we outfit Span with something to protect him from his niece and nephew.
1: Right, quick, for those of you who follow football, I'm going to get a helmet and then that big thing that makes you look like the big head from NBA Jam.
0: Yes,
1: those things. I'm going to get those things. Maybe I can do it then.
0: We're going to get him kitted out with that. We're also going to see how long it's going to stay this gloomy out. Do we get another free car wash today? We'll see what Storm Tracker 6 has to say next on Q106.
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2: It's the Storm Tracker 6 forecast on Q106.
3: Partly cloudy to mostly cloudy skies continue tonight with temperatures dropping into the lower 70s. Our high temperatures do warm up for tomorrow, getting into the higher 80s to lower 90s. Partly cloudy skies continues with a few chances of rainfall and thunderstorm activity as well. For Storm Tracker 6, I'm meteorologist Daniel Nemes.
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1: Living that RV life with Theory of a Dead Man Winnebago Lalo. It's on Michigan's Rock Station Q106. You're in the Spanitarium. I'm Terry. He's Span.
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0: 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So today, Terry's Triple Play is giving away something. What do you want to give away? I was not prepared for this. I think we're all out of Lug Nuts tickets.
2: No, we're not. We have more Lug Nuts
0: tickets. Oh, let's give away some Lug Nuts
2: tickets. And it is the last week for their last homestand, so this is the last week to see them in Lansing.
0: Let's get these tickets out of our hands and into your hands. There you go. All right, Terry's Triple Play. It's an easy game. Span's going to say three words. You find one word while I... Well, I lose my voice. Span's going to say three words. It's still gone. You're going to find one word that you can combine with each of those three words to form new words or new phrases. When you figure out the answer, text it to 517-694-7106, 517-694-Q106, and get ready to win. With that said, Span, what are today's Terry's Triple Play clues?
2: A hen, like not a rooster.
0: Like a lady chicken.
2: A lady chicken. There we go. Wave, like something you do to your friend, or something that crashes on the beach. And over, as in you're going over something as opposed to under. So hen, like a lady chicken, wave, saying hello to someone, and over.
0: If you know the word that's connected to all three of those words, text it to 517-694-7106, 517-694-Q106, and get ready to win.

0: Michigan's Rock Station Q106 here on the Spanitarium with Terry and Span and Nonpoint. Is it? Yes, it was. We just played it.
1: Yes,
0: that was
1: it
0: definitely
1: is.
0: Nonpoint.
1: That's just what happened. Yes.
0: Span, have you solved Terry's triple play yet?
1: No.
0: Oh, I'm like the sound of that whining. All right, we'll see if Span can sort it out. But first, this is what it sounds like after I eat some underdone chicken. Yeah, it's Van Halen and Hot for Teacher. Give me the bubble guts on Q106.

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1: Got the world in my hands, never felt so alone.

0: Their latest album just came out this past Friday, Beartooth and Free. It's on Michigan's rock station, Q106. Here in the Spanitarium, I'm Terry. He's Span.
1: I am.
0: And is he stumped? That's the question.
1: No.
0: Oh, he thinks he solved it. All right. Time to pay off Terry's triple play. 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This afternoon, we're giving away some tickets to the Lansing Lugnuts. Let's see if you solved it. Span, what were today's clues again?
1: Hen, like a lady chicken. That's a great way to put it,
0: Thank
1: Terry.
0: You, lady chicken.
1: Wave, like saying hello to a friend. And over, as in going over an obstacle.
0: All right, and the answer?
1: Length.
0: Nope.
1: Ah, I thought nope. I had it!
0: Not at all. What would...
1: Doggone it! It's not length? Oh.
0: No, you were thinking lengthen?
1: No.
0: There'd be length... two H's in there.
1: Yeah, no.
0: Length
1: it could
0: thin.
1: Be. It could count, and then wavelength, and I just figured you was like length over length, something I'd never
0: nope,
1: heard of.
0: Nope, not at all. Not at all.
1: I was so close!
0: You weren't even in the neighborhood. All right. The actual answer to today's Terry's Triple Play, heat. H-E-A-T. Heat.
1: Okay. So heathen.
0: Yep.
1: Heat wave.
0: Yep.
1: And overheat.
0: There it is.
1: Screw you, Terry.
0: Love you too, bro. All right, if you texted heat, H-E-A-T, to 517-694-7106, 517-694-Q106.
1: If length had worked, I would have taken credit for it, too.
0: You would have, but it didn't, because you didn't solve it. Oh, his streak. You're going to have to rebuild that streak. All right, anyway, if you texted heat to the number, see if you won some Lugnuts tickets from Q106.
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9: It's the Storm Tracker 6 forecast on Q106.
10: Partly cloudy to mostly cloudy skies continue tonight with temperatures dropping into the lower 70s. Our high temperatures do warm up for tomorrow, getting into the higher 80s to lower 90s. Partly cloudy skies continues with a few chances of rainfall and thunderstorm activity as well. For Storm Tracker 6, I'm meteorologist Daniel Nemes.
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0: Michigan's Rock Station Q106 with Jimmy World the Middle. I'm Span.
1: I almost stepped on your toes there.
0: No, it's okay. My toes are fine.
1: Okay. His toes are fine.
0: You're good to go.
1: We have industrial strength steel toe footwear on the shop floor here at Q106.
0: Or just lots of practice getting our toes stepped on.
1: There is that part too. coming up, we have a health update about one of your favorite guitarists. But first, it's the latest from Poppy. You're in the Span and Terry. I'm with Terry and Span, and time will tell. Q106. It's Natty!

0: Michigan's Rock Station Q106 here in the Span and Terrium with Terry and Span and Autumn Kings that is gone. Span, are you familiar with Vivian Campbell?
1: I am.
0: Okay, yeah. Def Leppard guitarist.
1: Yeah. That was one of the first albums. I don't remember if it was Pyromania or Hysteria, but it was one of the first albums I ever bought. It was them and EPMD.
0: Nice.
1: Everybody looked at me weird, but go ahead.
0: No. First of all, you can't hate on an EPMD.
1: Thank you.
0: Jane is a great song. So,
1: yes.
0: Okay, but real talk. Vivian Campbell, I actually saw him with Last in Line. It's a bunch of guys who used to play with Dio, including Vivian Campbell. And they found this guy who sings... Like, if you close your eyes when you hear this band, you would think that Ronnie James Dio is on the stage. No hologram necessary. Like,
1: hell yeah.
0: This guy is pitch perfect. But Vivian Campbell, a couple of years back, he was diagnosed with Hodgkin's lymphoma. And in 2025, he announced he was in remission after getting a donor transplant. Unfortunately, the transplant did not take. So, yeah, his cancer
1: returned.
0: What
1: did he have transplanted?
0: Bone marrow.
1: Oh, no.
0: Yeah, dude. So, if you're a fan of this band, if you're a fan of the work of Vivian Campbell, keep him in your thoughts. We got to meet the guy. Super nice dude. Way too humble for how talented he is.
1: He's like, dude, how come all the good ones get the diseases?
0: I know, man. It is Def Leppard bringing on the heartbreak. Q106.

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0: Michigan's Rock Station Q106 here in the Spanitarium with Terry and Span and Evanescence. That is Who Will You Follow?
1: Oh, my God. I found out something about Amy Lee that had me just, dear God, is she cool? Because okay. I already liked her already. The fact that she named her band over something that's going to flare out quickly and they're still here, it's kind of like, good for you.
0: Right.
1: But the knowledge that she's willing to do a whole album of Portishead covers.
0: What?
1: Yes, dude.
0: Like, I would listen to that.
1: Bro! Like, the fact that Hailstorm does cover albums all the time, and I'm looking at Evanescence, like, not because you're a girl, but because you can sing your behind off, and that girl in Portishead can sing. Now, the voice work would be different. Mm-hmm. I mean, the lead singer Portishead make her sound like that band should be, like, the definitive James Bond band.
0: Oh, I know. Dude, Beth Gibbons is her name, and she is phenomenal.
1: Oh,
0: yeah.
1: My God. But, yeah, the idea of Evanescence, specifically Amy Lee, doing Portishead covers, I'm like, that money is already spent. If she pulls that trigger.
0: Yeah, so trip hop arrangements with Amy Lee doing the opera thing.
1: Yes, dude. Sign me up. Y'all don't know, like, the scritchety scratchities the guy does, like, mixing up her voice and other things. It just... Oh, I immediately look for tour information. It's like they haven't toured in years.
0: You know, the only thing that could make that cooler is if Fred Durst would jump in and do some yeah every once in a while, too.
1: Absolutely not.
0: Probably
1: How dare
0: not.
1: You?
0: It's the Limp Bizkit on Q106.

0: 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I'm Derek Peace Fan.
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0: Pantera, Cemetery Gates, really lightening the mood on this Monday on Michigan's Rock Station Q106. It's a very funereal Monday.
1: Yeah, can we do more like depressing facts about bands and artists that we love, please?
0: Hey, fam, if you want to change that Q106 land, join the Q World Order. 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You can request happy songs. You can request much angrier songs, whatever you're into. We're just here to play what you want.
1: Pretty much, yes. Y'all don't understand. Literally, we got Who Made Who from AC/DC, which I haven't heard since last year, maybe more. And that's all because of y'all's work in the Q World Order, bringing back songs that even I love, including Sammy Hagar. You know him, of course, from Van Hagar, the superior version of Van Halen. Bringing back heavy metal is thank God.
0: You keep saying that a bit, but it becomes no more true. Just saying, David Lee Roth, man, all day,
1: y'all,
0: every day.
1: Y'all can believe whatever y'all want to, and that's okay to know that you're wrong.
0: Yeah. Look, if you want to stand Van Hagar, you can do that too. Join the Q World Order, rule the air, we'll give you money. 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
3: It's the Storm Tracker 6 forecast on Q106.
12: Partly cloudy to mostly cloudy skies continue tonight with temperatures dropping into the lower 70s. Our high temperatures do warm up for tomorrow, getting into the higher 80s to lower 90s. Partly cloudy skies continues with a few chances of rainfall and thunderstorm activity as well. For Storm Tracker 6, I'm meteorologist Daniel Nemes.
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0: They are the first all-woman band and the first band from Mexico to top the U.S. rock charts thanks to that song.
1: That's, oh, really? They got a number one?
0: They got it. They hit number one with A Warning and Kerosene on Michigan's rock station, Q106. 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
1: Hell yeah. I also love that they did work with Dead Poets Society. I look forward to them doing more since they're really friendly and stuff.
0: There you go. Coming up after 6, we've got Heavy Metal Birthdays and Five Finger Death Punch. But first, Green Day's on Q106.

0: Michigan's Rock Station Q106 with Chief Meteorologist Five Finger Death Punch in Eye of the Storm. I'm Terry. He's Span.
1: I would love to be in the Eye of the Storm. The problem is to get there, you have to go through the storm.
0: There is that part. We'll see if any of that sort of thing's coming our way with Storm Tracker 6. Plus, we've got the brilliance and war crimes of heavy metal birthdays.
1: Oh, here we go.
0: There's a lot of war crimes in this one.
1: Oh, here we go. Education coming.
0: But first, it is Theory of a Dead Man and Bad Girlfriend on Q106.

0: Michigan's Rock Station, Q106, here in the Spanitarium with Terry and Span. And Hailstorm, like a woman can, actually gave away a pair of tickets to see Hailstorm and Baby Metal to a gal. I was at I-96 Speedway this past Friday, and so I gave her tickets to the show. And she's like, oh my gosh, I love their music. Speaking of Hailstorm, I'm like, have you seen them before? She's like, no, this is going to be my first concert.
1: Whoa.
0: Right? So I'm like, lady, buckle up, because Lizzie Hale and Hailstorm, that is a force of nature on stage.
1: People do not understand the full grasp and power of Lizzie Hale's voice. To know that this little girl grew up to a full-size woman with a voice that can just melt your soul.
0: Mm-hmm.
1: Just, oh my God, she should be more famous than she is.
0: And I'm kind of jealous of, I wish I could remember her name. I was jealous of the lady who won the tickets. Not because, I mean, I can go see Hailstorm, right?
1: Right.
0: I wish I could see them again for the first time, because they just blew my freaking mind the first time I see a song. I'm like, that voice is, I mean, when she does acapella numbers too.
1: Yeah, dude.
0: Ooh, chills.
1: Dude,
0: she does not need
1: musical accompaniment. She could show up and sing her lyrics and you wouldn't go anywhere.
0: I love this positive talk about music. Now let's do Brilliance and a lot of war crimes. Here we go.
1: Here we go.
0: Buckle up for this one, dude. All right, if today's your birthday, you share it with some people who are a pretty big deal. We call it Brilliance and War Crimes for a reason. If today's your birthday, you share it with Caligula, the third emperor of
1: Rome.
0: This
1: is what we start on?
0: We're starting
1: Caligula.
0: With, oh, yeah.
1: The guy who brought down an empire.
0: So much blood. So much blood everywhere during the reign of Caligula. He was the third Roman emperor, and amazingly enough, the Republic stuck around long enough for our next birthday boy, Commodus.
1: Yeah. Commodus. Didn't they say Commodus? I think
0: Commodus,
1: it was
0: Commodus?
1: Played by Joaquin Phoenix,
0: okay,
1: in one of the first Gladiator,
0: okay,
1: movie, Russell Crowe. I believe that was his name. And yeah.
0: Well, I'm going to call him Commodus because he was a real pile of doo-doo. So this guy actually believed,
1: yeah,
0: he was a demigod. He had statues of Hercules erected throughout the empire, but with his face on it.
1: What?
0: Yeah, he was a world-class monster and the 18th emperor of Rome.
1: And just imagine what it's like to chisel, like, knowing that you could be defying the gods and you spend all day chiseling into marble and or stone the face of this guy over this piece of work you made over the last month or so.
0: So between Commodus and Caligula,
1: yeah,
0: I think the lesson here is don't give one guy too much power. Humans don't handle that well.
1: Nope.
0: So, okay, on to someone who hasn't done war crimes. If today's your birthday, you share it with Maria Montessori. She's the one who came up with the whole Montessori education system. Now, Span, are you familiar with Montessori education
1: I'm
0: at all?
1: I'm familiar with most Montessori schools claiming the educational system, mm-hmm, and being actually fraud schemes.
0: Well, luckily my kids didn't go to one of those. So when I
1: Good.
0: Lived at, when we lived in Central Wisconsin, they actually offered Montessori school as a tuition-free charter school in the district. So,
1: hell yeah.
0: Dude, yeah, we saved a ton of money on that. My kids, I got to tell you, my kids are 20 and 23 now, and I still see them using the tools that they used in Montessori as adults. It's a really cool system. If you got kids, if you can find an affordable way to do it.
1: In a real Montessori,
0: yeah,
1: school.
0: Yeah, absolutely. But if you could find a way to do it affordably, please, I would recommend at least checking it out. All right, let's see. And if you are a Montessori school and you want to sponsor my show, I'll endorse you more specifically.
1: Please.
0: All right. You also share your birthday with Frederick March, maybe Mark. Anyway, he was an American actor. He was in Dr. Jekyll and Mr. Hyde.
1: Yeah, I feel like it was Friedrich Mauch or something real heinous
0: Something very war criminally. Yeah. Maybe. All right. Let's see. I wonder. I don't think this guy committed war crimes, but you never know. All right. Yeah, if today's your birthday, you also share it with Hollywood peeps like Buddy Hackett. You know, the guy's going to be. Hey, I mean, if you're Buddy Hackett, don't you have to be a comedian? You pretty much do.
1: I mean, if you're going to call yourself Buddy, I mean, you kind of have to. You can't be the bad guy in every movie.
0: Right.
1: Hey, it's the guy who killed everybody, played by Buddy Hackett.
0: Not a whole lot of. You're not going to get the good war crimes roles. You're not going to play Caligula if you're Buddy Hackett.
1: No.
0: But he was in The Music Man, Herbie the Love Bug. You also share your birthday with actor Richard Gere. You remember him from Pretty Woman, of course. You also share your birthday with Chris Tucker.
1: Chris Tucker is so frustrating.
0: How's that?
1: Because he was hilarious as a comedian, and he was brilliant in both The Fifth Element and the first Rush Hour movie, and then he was like, I got the bag. Come call me when you want to do another Rush Hour. Like, literally, after the first one, he was like, yeah, $20 million to do it. And they paid him. And mm-hmm. he did a second one. And that was another hit. And then he was like, pay me more. It's like, he just ain't motivated to do what he is good at doing because he's gotten paid so much money to do it. And you know what? God bless
0: him. It sounds like he's good at making money.
1: True.
0: Got that going for him.
1: He's a legend at the bank, as Bomani Jones likes to call him.
0: You also share your birthday with sports legends like MLB All-Star pitcher Hideo Nomo. I remember when this guy first started playing, he was scary on the plate.
1: Yeah, was he the one with the super high kick that he could pause in the air?
0: Yeah.
1: Dude, I was like, I don't know how it's legal for him to be allowed to kick that high and just hold it and then whip the ball at people.
0: Right.
1: But he was an amazing pitcher. And it was just another, after Ichiro and then him coming in, it was like the resurgence of Japanese mm-hmm. baseball players. And now we got the man who basically is the greatest baseball player of all time. Like, what, 9 seasons in? I can't remember his name, but he's on the LA Dodgers. That guy is crazy.
0: Right. You also share your birthday with the star of the Squared Circle, Jeff Hardy.
1: He's good. Isn't he on a different promotion than WWE now?
0: He bounces around between, like, he was in AEW for a minute. He did some stuff in TNA.
1: How is he still alive?
0: No kidding, right? His skeleton has to have the consistency of a stack of saltines at this point. Yeah, that dude just leapt off of all of the tall things.
1: Dude, the senton bomb just feels like an excuse to bruise your pelvis every day.
0: I'm sure that his chiropractor has named at least 3 boats after him at
1: Absolutely.
0: This point. Has to have. You also share your birthday with another star of the Squared Circle, Mickey James.
1: Criminally underrated. I don't know where she is or what she's doing, but she deserves more money. She was awesome.
0: 100%. You also share your birthday with music peeps like Bob Welch of Fleetwood Mac. He also had a solo song called Ebony Eyes that was a big hit on soft rock stations.
1: Wait, which one is Bob Welch?
0: He's one of the guys who's not Stevie Nicks or Lindsey Buckingham.
1: Dude, you want to talk about McPhee. A band? Everybody in the band has written a hit song except Mick Fleetwood, the guy the band's named after.
0: I think he gets credit for his name being Fleetwood and being in the band. He's got that going
1: for him. He is the luckiest drummer on the face of the earth.
0: Well, that whole band's lucky. I mean, that whole band is like, what happens if we take a bunch of people who are cheating on each other and give them a pile of Colombian marching powder and put them in a room? You know what happens? Rumors. One of the greatest albums of all time. That's what happens.
1: Sure is.
0: Speaking of troubled rock stars, you also share your birthday with Van Morrison.
1: Screw that guy.
0: You don't like Moondance? How do you not like Moondance?
1: It's not that I like his music, but like in interviews, it's like somebody didn't slap you enough when you were younger.
0: That's true. He is kind of a jerk. You also share your birthday with Ricky Gardner of David Bowie's band. He was also with Iggy Pop for a hot minute. You also share your birthday with Rudolph Schenker of Scorpions.
1: Hell yeah. Scorpions, more representation, please.
0: You also share your birthday with Dave Chastain of the band Chastain. He was I didn't know he was from Georgia. He lived in Cincinnati when I was living down there. And his band Chastain, their front woman, Leather Leone, her voice is just, so good, dude.
1: With a name like Leather Leone.
0: Her voice literally sounds like it comes from a woman named Leather, and she is badass, dude. Love her.
1: I feel like I owe her money already.
0: You also share your birthday with James Black of Finger 11. You also share your birthday with Craig Nichols of The Vines. Do you remember The Vines?
1: No, the Vines were not my style.
0: I want to get free.
1: Okay, I know that song. That song's
0: so good.
1: I like that song.
0: You also share your birthday with Simon Neil, a singer and guitarist for Biffy Clyro.
1: Biffy Clyro is so awesome. They need to be more famous because they're so dang good.
0: They should be more famous.
1: They're like the only band that loves 5/4 time signatures that I don't want to throw into the sea.
0: There is that. You also share your birthday with cool Michiganders like Chris Chapin of Lansing, Roger Knapp of Jackson, Justin Latimer of Jackson, Tammy Longstreet of Hastings, and Isaac Sneed? Snyed?
1: Sneed or Snaid?
0: Snaid.
1: That's all I got.
0: Isaac Sneed, Snaid, Snyed.
1: Snyed?
0: Sure, why not?
1: You're just adding a syllable.
0: Of Eaton Rapids. I'm just going to keep adding letters to your name until you tell us to pronounce it, Isaac. Anyway, of Eaton Rapids, if today's your birthday, if you want to hear us mispronounce your name on the air, join the Key World Order. All right, if today's your birthday, make it a happy heavy metal one. This song is for you.
1: Snade.
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2: It's the Storm Tracker 6 forecast on Q106.
14: Partly cloudy to mostly cloudy skies continue tonight with temperatures dropping into the lower 70s. Our high temperatures do warm up for tomorrow, getting into the higher 80s to lower 90s. Partly cloudy skies continues with a few chances of rainfall and thunderstorm activity as well. For Storm Tracker 6, I'm meteorologist Daniel Nemes.
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0: My type 1 diabetic brother from another mother, Jared Weeks, and Saving Abel. It's Addicted on Michigan's Rock Station, Q106. I'm Terry. He's Span.
1: I would love to have Saving Abel back through town again. They were so awesome.
0: They were a good time. We actually have video evidence of that. You can watch it right now on the Q106 YouTube channel. And if this band would like to cram their giant gear and stuff into our little recording studio, we'd love to have you, Dave Grohl and Foo Fighters. 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

0: Thursday, September 17th, they are going to be at Gray Wall Hall in downtown Lansing, along with Approaching Autumn, Dead Witch, and Heartsick.
1: Yeah.
0: Oh, dude, that's going to be such a good show.
2: I can't wait, dude. I can't believe we're almost in September, and that means we're one step closer to getting that show in downtown Lansing.
0: You damn right. That is Kingdom Collapse and Survivor on Michigan's Rock Station, Q106. I'm Terry. He's Span.
2: I am.
0: You've been listening to the Spanitarium, so you seem to have a good time. Why don't you do this again tomorrow and keep us from getting real jobs?
2: Please, please, please.
0: We'll catch you tomorrow between 3 and 7. Until then, may you be safe, may you be happy, may you be healthy, may you live with ease. Your buddy The Q rocks us up next with Saliva, Q106. Cool.

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2: 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I'm bringing it back to the 80s. The Grand Marshal for the parade this year, Spuds McKenzie.
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4: I suffered from chronic knee, hip, and back pain for many years.
5: This is Emily, and this is her Good Feet story.
4: I was unable to take a walk around my neighborhood, and nothing alleviated the pain. Oh, I'm just going to have to live with chronic pain for the rest of my life. I had been toying with the idea of going to the Good Feet store, and I went in, I got fitted for the arch supports, and I had a moment where I started crying because I was like, wow, this feels great.
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4: 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I've been wearing the arch supports for about 4 years. 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
0: It's the Storm Tracker 6 forecast on Q106.
8: Partly cloudy to mostly cloudy skies continue tonight with temperatures dropping into the lower 70s. Our high temperatures do warm up for tomorrow, getting into the higher 80s to lower 90s. Partly cloudy skies continues with a few chances of rainfall and thunderstorm activity as well. For Storm Tracker 6, I'm meteorologist Daniel Nemes.
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0: Just say, Alexa, play Q106 WJXQ.